0: But I think both wellness darties and regular darties are like a form of wellness. But what do you guys think?
1: I don't know. I feel like I'd go to one. I'm like,
2: just to see.
1: Yeah, just to see what it'd be like. I mean, it's like essentially free yoga. But I don't really think that would ever happen at GW. I just don't foresee that being a thing. Yeah. But yeah, I don't know. I've seen a lot of controversy online about it. Like, people who are older are like, oh, the Gen Z people are becoming like less fun. Like, what do you mean they're not? Like, they're just going to a wellness party instead of something that I guess is more what people are more used to college students doing. But I think, I don't know, if you want to do it, I think it's fun. So you get a balance of both sides.
0: Maybe we could host the first ever wellness dart.
3: My thing is, like, at state schools, like, it's these big state schools that do wellness darties. Like, frats and, like, sororities usually are the ones, like, hosting them, and they're on, like, this big lawn in front of the huge, like, their sorority, like, row houses and stuff like that. And they have, like, sponsors for, like, the cold plunges and, like, what, like, wellness shots, whatever. But it's not like they're just doing that, like, not going out. It's, like, two sides. Yeah. Like, they still, like, go out at night. It's just, like, in the day, like, they're just, like, prepping themselves or whatever. But, like, isn't, like, two sides of, like, the same stone? Like, they're kind of, like, it has, like, the trend, like, or it's part of, like, that whole, like, looks maxing thing, like, wellness, like, things like that. Like,
1: right, yeah.
3: You know what I mean? Like, I feel like it's...
1: How much of it's still, like, same thing.
0: How much of it is, like, for the right reasons, I guess.
3: Like, yeah. If you look at the videos, like, does it look like it's the right reasons? Like, I feel like it's more just, like...
0: Yeah.
1: That's a good point, because it could be more of, like, a social media type of thing. It's just trying to, like...
0: Yeah. Yeah.
1: That's what's considered the trend. So, I mean, a lot of these sororities and fraternities are very heavy on social media, especially, like, with Rush and everything.
0: Because mm-hmm.
1: it's how they get, like, exposure, and it's how they get all these brand deals. So, that's true. It might be more about, like, the brand deals and trying to get exposure.
3: It's not, like, wellness, like, actual, like, true, like... yoga or like things like that. It's like you're in a cute little set and like you're doing like some whatever routine, whatever. And yeah, it's for like social media. Like you have to like look a certain way even like to be in the wellness dart. I feel like it's just like not really wellness.
0: Okay, that's
3: in my opinion.
0: I think I need to like see one to go to it, but like it definitely doesn't seem like it seems more of a fad. Like I doubt this is gonna become like a revolution.
1: Yeah, no.
0: Or anything like that. But yeah, I've been seeing all these headlines about wellness darties, and I was like, well, for the wellness hour, this first episode, let's talk about it. But I want to talk about all of us went abroad last semester, and there's like a lot of wellness involved in that. It's a crazy ride. So yeah, where did you guys go abroad? Tell me about it. I already know, but
1: tell the listeners.
3: Yeah, you can go first.
1: Sure. Yeah, I went abroad in Berlin, Germany, which was very cool. I chose it because it was more of an, I guess, like, in, I think it's more of a niche study abroad place. I don't think many people go and study abroad there.
0: Mm.
1: We had a pretty small cohort of people in our program, which I thought was cool. But so your question is like, what did I do there to help wellness while I was abroad?
0: Mm-hmm.
1: Like. With the culture shift and everything.
0: Yes, yes, yes. Yeah. And even coming back.
1: Yeah.
0: They warned us coming back would be hard.
1: Yeah, I feel like the coming back is true. I feel like a lot of people, they kind of just, like, brush over that a bit. Like, they do tell you, but not in, like, a lot of detail. They're like, oh, you might experience reverse culture shock. I don't think I experienced strong reverse culture shock more that I just, when you're, like, abroad for so long, you're, like for, like, 3 or 4 months, and you're running around and, like, Europe or wherever you're running around, you're just, it's very like social focus. It is very fun. Like, I mean, the stereotype that you don't get a lot of work done is kind of true. Like, you're not in a very strong academic mindset. And so then when you come back, I mean, like, I'm in my senior year, we all are. You come back your senior year, which most people do because they go abroad their junior fall or their
0: junior spring.
1: And then you're just like thrust, like, you're thrown back into like really. Like, a really intense period of your life. It's, like, you go from, like, 0 to 100. Like, you go from, like, really social and not a lot of academics, and you're not really thinking about your career that much, and then you get thrown back into reality, and it's, like, oh, my gosh, I have, like, all these classes that are hard. I have to write potentially a thesis. I have to, like, think about, like, post-grad opportunities and jobs and everything. So I think that, for me, that switch-up has been kind of difficult. But I don't know. I think I've been handling it by... like, putting things into perspective. Like, mm-hmm. It's, like, that was a really fun social part of my life that I could experience something, like, really unique and interesting. and, like, it's done, it's over with, and I had a great time, and now I need to move on, and now I need to, like, go and look at the future, and go look at, like, they're both sides of, both portions of those, that life, like, being abroad, and then your post-grad senior life, they're both exciting in different ways, and I'm trying to, like, kind of put that perspective more.
0: Yeah. Definitely. It's weird to be in, like, a different country every weekend, and now I spend my weekends in Gelman. But it's okay. It's okay. And I'm sure listeners, if there are listeners. No, I'm sure the listeners that are definitely here that have been abroad can, like, relate. But what about you, Caitlin?
3: I went to Barcelona, which is the complete opposite.
0: Very classic.
3: A lot of people study abroad there, yeah. And the culture there is just, like, you're out every single night. And, yeah, I traveled every weekend, and I guess I didn't really focus too much on, like, wellness, but actually, I did, like, try. I feel like my lifestyle, like, wasn't completely different. Like, I didn't go there and, like, suddenly start going out, like, all the time. It's just, like, I added a couple more days to the days that I already did go out, and,
0: yeah,
3: like, let's see, like, what did I do? I cooked a lot of my meals, like, during the week, but to also, like, save money. But I feel like controlling, like, what you actually make instead of just eating all the time, like, actually made my body feel better.
0: Yeah.
3: I do, like, a workout class, like, here and there, like, maybe, like, once a week. And it was usually, like, a hot yoga or, like, Pilates, things like that, to kind of, like, make sure I'm still, like, active, I guess. And then I would just, like, walk everywhere also.
0: Mm-hmm.
3: So for, like, the physical wellness part, I feel like I tried really hard to, like, not let the going out get too much... Mm-hmm. To me, but I feel like since I was just, like, very happy overall abroad, like, wellness-wise and everything, like, I just felt really good.
0: Yeah. Was it weird coming back?
3: It was weird coming back because I immediately had to work a 9-to-5 corporate job.
0: Oh, yeah.
3: I did not see the sun, and...
0: And it was in New Jersey, sorry.
3: Yeah, I was in New Jersey. Like, I had to move to a different state that I really hate a lot. And, like, drive, like... I don't know, the contrast was, like, really big, and especially, like, I feel like the big thing for me was, like, since I wasn't at home, like, I missed a lot of my hometown friends and my family abroad, and, like, I just, like, immediately went into, like, working, so I just, like, couldn't even see, like, people from home, and that's what kind of, like, really got to me, I feel like, over the summer, but...
1: Yeah. I think going from abroad straight to a 9-to-5 makes you...
0: We all did, yeah.
1: It makes you very existential. Like, you're like,
3: yeah, I'm like,
1: wow,
3: what am I doing?
1: Yeah, you're like, you're traveling the world and having so much fun. And then you come back and you're like, oh gosh, this is my life for the rest of however long.
0: I said to my mom on the phone, like, in a few months, it's the end of my life as I know it. Or not my nightlife, my life as I know it. And, like, she said I was being really dramatic. And then she's actually happier now than she was in college. But I think it is a really real thing of that sort of, like, existential fear of, like, graduating. On top of, like, being abroad is such a unique experience.
3: Mm-hmm.
0: Yeah. Coming back, sometimes it feels like I never even went abroad. Like, now that I'm here.
3: Yeah.
0: But
1: I know what you mean. It feels like a dream a lot of times. I'll, like, look back on pictures or videos, and I'm like, that didn't actually happen.
0: Yeah.
1: That's, like, a figment of my imagination.
3: I look at my camera roll, like, every other night, probably.
0: Yeah.
3: Or, like, when I'm, like, talking about, like, especially, like, the friends that, like, went with me abroad, and, like, we would just, like, always, like, do things together. Like, it doesn't feel real that, like, we're back in D.C. doing the same things, but it's, like, a totally different location, totally different culture. And things like that.
0: Yeah. But it taught me I want to travel more. Like, even on weekends. Because, like, you can make so... I don't think I was making the most out of my weekends the same as I did abroad.
1: Yeah.
0: You know what I mean? Like, you
3: but
0: can do so,
3: like,
0: much.
3: It's different, I feel like, since...
1: You have all more,
3: like,
1: responsibilities.
0: You have no responsibilities. Yeah, I had no abroad. Like,
3: but, like,
0: no
3: abroad, like, the point is to, like, kind of, like, travel and, like, see the world, like, while you are already on the other side. But then it's, like, different because senior year. Like, you just want to spend a lot of time with your friends here.
1: Mm-hmm. Yeah, that's true. The priorities
3: and, like,
1: are
3: you know
1: different.
3: What I mean? Yeah.
0: Yeah. Yeah, I'm trying to, like, say yes to everything senior year. But yeah, I miss being abroad. But, like, it is really good to be... Like, I missed my friends. Like, and some of them were abroad, like Saba, who was on the show before us, she was, like, abroad in the fall, so we, like, didn't see each other all of junior year, and, like, I had a couple friends like that, like, where we just, like, missed each other, so it's good, it feels like a big reunion, and I love it, but yeah, I'm trying to do more, like, Like, just, like, saying yes to everything. Because I do think there is such a thing as, like, protecting your peace too much. Like, I feel like these days people will, like, cancel plans because they're, like, tired. But, like, you have to, like, push and show up for your friends to an extent.
3: I've never done that, so.
0: Yeah. Yeah, Kaylin will always rally.
1: Like, yeah, that's true. Especially
0: you're the rally queen, yeah.
1: I feel like everyone nowadays talks about, they're like, oh, there's a lack of community. Which is very true. Yeah. And there are a lot of reasons for it. But one of them is, like, you need to help build the community that you want to see.
0: Yes.
1: Like, you can't, like, I also am, like, you need to create the spaces for that community. Like, you need to create, like, I don't know, like, the dinner nights. Or, like, you need to, like, plan things.
0: Like, standing events. Or, like, our monthly movie nights. And, like, we've been doing, like, video games. And all of us did, like, Just Dance and Mario Kart. And it was really fun.
1: Shout out Mario Kart.
0: It was nostalgic. And it was, like, wow. And playing Wii was crazy. Like, with my friends. It was... Thank you, Lauren.
1: Also, yeah.
0: Yeah.
1: But to go back to the... Traveling abroad, also, I agree. It did make Europe feel a lot more, like, approachable. I don't know if that's the right word, but, like...
0: Yeah.
1: So, before abroad, I'd never gone, like, in Europe. I'd never been outside the United States. And so, because of that, it kind of felt like... I don't know. It maybe scary, but I just was like, oh, that's not something that I can do. Like, I was always just like, oh, it's too expensive. Or, like, I don't have the time. Or, like... That's, like, a 20-hour flight.
0: You can always push it off, too.
1: Yeah. And, like, I just didn't have, like, that concept. And now that I've gone abroad and I've gone to Europe, I'm like, wait, that's actually... I mean, yeah, it's expensive, but it is still definitely doable. Like, it is a lot more accessible than I think I thought beforehand.
0: Only 10% of Americans have a passport, which is crazy.
1: I didn't have one.
0: It make... Like, I think this is a... I think it's a very difficult to get a passport. Maybe should, like, more difficult than it should be. It's also very expensive to get one. Yeah.
1: It definitely is.
0: Yeah. But I feel like a lot of people in DC have one, but that's not, like, reflective of, like, the country as a whole. Yeah.
1: Oh, I think most people in cities would have one, but that's not, like, the norm.
3: I think it just depends, like, if you have family, like, internationally too. Like, I know, like, a lot of, like, friends, like, just have had family abroad, so, like, they've just, like, always had, like, passports to, like, go to different countries and stuff like that, but it just, like, depends. It just depends.
0: Yeah. I spent so much time in, like, airports when I was abroad. I was getting, like...
3: Oh, my God.
0: And we were all, like, living out of our backpacks, because, like, in Europe, and I'm noticing, like, other airlines are starting to do this in America, but, like, you don't get, like, a free suitcase. You'd have to, like, pay, like, often more than the price of the ticket for the bag.
1: The thing about wellness... abroad, you don't get sleep.
0: Yeah.
1: I mean, it's so worth it, but I will say, like my last month of being abroad, I didn't really travel that much on the weekends. I was like, I mean, part of it was that I just wanted to, like, enjoy Berlin and stay there for, like, a good period of time to, like, run around, especially because it was getting warmer out. But another reason was I was just like, I'm so tired. I mean you're doing these, like, 5 a.m 6 a.m flights so that you can get the best prices. But then you're waking up at, like, 4 in the morning, you're getting, like, 4 to 5 hours of sleep, like, every night during the weekend, and then you come back, and you do have class. Like, as much as I say, like, oh, you don't focus on your academics that much, you still do have class, and you still do have assignments.
0: Yeah.
1: So it's, like, you're super busy during the week, and you're doing social things, and then all of a sudden, oh, okay, now you're back on a plane. Which, I mean, while I'm saying this, it also is amazing, and, like, I'm glad I was able to do it, and very grateful. But the last month I was like, I can't do another 5 a.m. flight.
0: We were starting to get tired. I think I was definitely starting to get tired by Berlin. We went to Berlin together. It was fun. Mm-hmm. We went and visited Lauren in Berlin. Yeah. That was really cool. Like, it had so much, like, history and stuff.
1: Yeah, shout out Berlin. Mm-hmm. If you can ever go, I recommend, heavily recommend. Just don't go in the winter. If you can, go in the summer.
0: Yeah. Oh, my God. It was so cold. But it's okay. You brought, like, your, like, Cruella de Vil jacket.
3: It was still so cold when I went, but also just because it's, like, so warm in Barcelona.
0: Yeah.
3: But I feel like a lot of things, like, that I had to do to travel, like, I was not used to, like, at all. Like, I never traveled with just a backpack ever before abroad. And that was really hard. Like, I did 4 countries four different cities, three different countries in 1 week for my spring break, and I only had my backpack.
0: Wow.
3: That's the opposite of wellness. I was so stressed out. And I had to sleep in, like, different hostels, and, like, one of the hostels I, like, slept in, like, there was, like, guys in it. I was like, oh, my God, like, I just, like, this is, like, so the opposite of wellness, like, I don't know. Like, I was just like, this is something that I would never see myself doing if I wasn't abroad, but I guess these are just, like, all stories to tell, so.
0: I really loved the, like, hostels. I think it's, like, such a cool thing that you can, like, stay somewhere for, like, $17 a night. But, like, there's definitely some that were better than others. Like, oh, and when Caitlin and I went to Amsterdam, our hostel got, like,
3: Upgraded.
0: So we got, like, a solo room, which was nice. But I don't know. I feel like it's, like, I think there are some hostels in America, but, like, very few. Like, only in, like, New York. Like, I think New York has a couple.
1: Yeah, New York has, like, I don't know if they're considered hostels, but it's, like, a type. Like, there's, like, they're similar.
0: Yeah, like, community living. Oh, when I went to Japan a long time ago, what was it called? It was, like, Capsule hotels. Those were so cool, which is, I guess, I mean, the hostel you stayed in when you visited me in Madrid was kind of a capsule hotel. You just have your own little cube.
1: Yeah, but that one was crazy. It was, like, 15 people in a room.
0: Yeah.
1: That was probably the biggest one I stayed in. It was bigger than London, which me and Caitlin went to London.
3: London was not even that big compared to, like, the other, like, oh, my God.
1: No, yeah, but
0: I stayed in one with 50 beds.
1: Oh, my.
0: Yeah.
1: 50 in one room?
0: It was crazy, yeah.
1: Wow, I couldn't even imagine.
0: My whole program was there. My whole program backpacked Spain together. It was.
3: Oh, but you knew them, so.
0: Yeah, but no, but sometimes with, like, other.
1: Oh, wait, talk about that. With, like, wellness. Because, like,
0: my pilgrimage. Okay, so if you can go on a pilgrimage, people think it's, like, mine wasn't for, like, religious reasons. Like, I think, like a lot of people do it, like, spiritually, but a lot of people also just do it for, like, self-reflection, that kind of stuff. But it was, like, called the Camino de Santiago. It's super famous. And yeah, it's like you just, like, get up, walk, repeat, and you, like, meet strangers from around the world every day, and you're all going to the same place, this place called Compostela, where, like, basically it's believed that, like, an apostle of Jesus was buried, and it's, like, such an ancient history, so people have been, like, walking this pilgrimage for, like, thousands of years, but yeah, that was really reflective for me, and, like, I don't know. It just taught me about, like, the simple life. And I believe in, like, I've been trying to, like, now after that, get in nature more and, like, walk more. And, like now, like, in 1 hour walk is, like, oh, my God, only an hour? Like, I've been, like, walking. Like, because I would walk, like, 7 hours a day, like, that kind of stuff. And we would be so tired. But, like, it really taught me about, like, community, like we were talking about.
1: Yeah.
0: I think wellness, like, so often comes back to, like, community and, like, showing up for each other and, like, I don't know. But I don't know. I was talking to my Frisbee teammates about this. Like, I feel like I'm seeing more people out and about at campus. I see. But I don't know if that's just, like, a beginning of the semester thing or, like, the weather's nice thing.
1: Yeah, I mean, I think it might be. I feel like in the winter, everybody's, well, I mean, everyone's just
0: no one goes cold. Here in the winter. Like, it's like no one goes here.
1: Spring comes and I'm like, oh, we actually do have a really big student population.
0: Yeah.
1: But I've also, like, I've noticed the community side more. I think this is just maybe characteristic of senior year, though. I feel like, and Caitlin, you've talked about this, too, like, everyone's just planning things more and, like, hanging out more.
0: Yeah.
1: And, like,
0: it's a ticking clock.
1: Yeah, I think people are like, oh, my gosh, wait, I am a senior and I need to, like, do social things consistently with people because who knows when we're going to be in the same city again.
3: Yeah, these weekends are busy. I'm, like, double booked.
1: Yeah.
3: Just, like, back to back to back sometimes, too. And it's just like, oh, my God. But, like, it's, like, really fun and, like, I feel like senior year, like, you just want to, like, secure those, like, relationships so, like, they, like, last, like, even after college.
0: Yeah, I've been thinking a lot about, like, hopefully I still, like, see people. Like, I'm hoping a lot of people are still in D.C. after college. I know a lot of people can end up, like, in New York, probably.
1: Yeah.
0: But, like, you never know where life will take you. And we have, like, such a big alumni network.
1: We do. I also think a lot of people who go here are from the East Coast.
0: Yeah.
1: And so I think a lot of people... And I mean,
0: except for Maggie.
1: I know, except for our few California friends, but...
0: Yeah. Oh, and Anusha, of course, yeah.
1: But I think... So I think a lot of people that go to school at GW are going to stay on the East Coast afterwards, which makes it easier to, like, see people and hang out and stuff. But also, going back to your point on nature, that's something that I've always kind of, like, had as, like, a tenet in my life, is that, like, if I'm really stressed out, like, I try my hardest to go to nature. I mean, it's hard in D.C. because, I mean, it's...
0: We have the triangle parks.
1: Especially on our campus. There's not really much green space. But, I mean, there's some, I guess, but...
0: Hugh-Yard doesn't count.
1: Yeah. Or, like, I mean, even just doing, like, a walk through Georgetown or something at sunset, or, like, just trying to, like, get away from screens, get out of my head, and just go for a walk, or, like I feel like any time I'm in nature, I realize how beneficial it is. And then I'll, like, forget about it again. But, like, I did a solo trip to Switzerland when I was abroad. I went to Zurich. And I just, like, hiked by myself. Oh, it was safe, though. I was on, like... I was in,
0: Switzerland.
1: Like, very well-known hikes. But I hiked by myself for, like, 3 days. And I didn't really talk to a lot of other people. It was just kind of, like, me and my thoughts. And I was going to bed at, like, 9:30 p.m., waking up at, like, 6 in the morning, and, like, it was actually really nice. It was really different from, like, all the other travel I'd done abroad, because it's not really characteristic of abroad travel, but I just was very focused on, like, I'm just going to do, like, a slower type of travel for this, and I would just go on a hike, and I'd be like, however long it takes me is however long it takes me, and I would just, like, you just sit in your thoughts, which was nice for me, because I was just able to... I don't know, just reflect on the whole experience so far, especially because it was during spring break, so we'd already been, like, far into abroad at that point. So, yeah, I just found a concluding point of that section is that I just think nature is, like, a great way to focus on wellness.
0: Yeah, and I think, like, there's something about, like, it makes you feel like your problems are less significant because you're in, like, kind of, like, the quote-unquote, like, real world.
1: Yeah.
0: Yeah, you're like, oh, like, this... is all there ever was. Like, I don't know. I think, yeah, that's, like, a hard part about being a city. Like, I have friends that, like, I definitely think I'm a city girl, but I see my friends at UVA, and it's just so beautiful there, and there's so many, like, green spaces. Like, this is not a very green campus.
1: No, it's not.
0: Yeah.
1: We do, though, have the largest concentration of parks in a U.S. city, I believe.
0: Really? But the triangle parks are, like, barely
1: not,
0: parks.
1: Yeah, that's what I mean.
0: There's hundreds of triangle parks. There was this girl in my news class that did a story on triangle parks, and there's, like, over 100 in D.C. But they're, like, fake parks. They're for people to go, like, smoke and take their dogs to walk. And that's my take. I think about triangle parks a lot. They're, like, yeah. I don't know. But I do love it. Like, I'm glad it's there.
1: Yeah, no, I agree.
0: Yeah, but it'd be nice if we could, like, I remember when I lived in New York, I was like, I just need to not hear traffic for, like, 5 minutes. And I tried to go as deep into Central Park as I could, but I could still hear traffic.
1: I mean, I have the luxury of doing this because I'm from the area, so I have access to a car.
0: Mm-hmm.
1: But I try to, like, I'd say every, like, 2 to 3 weekends, I'll try to do one of those days, like, not in D.C.,
0: mm-hmm.
1: Like, I'll try to drive out into Virginia or Maryland or somewhere, and, like, I mean, it's usually coinciding with, like, an activity, like, in the fall, apple orchard time, but, I don't know, I just, it's nice to get out of the city. Like, I also think that's, like, me and Viv are both on Frisbee, and that's something that I really enjoy about Frisbee is we do travel for tournaments, and so especially in the spring, like, probably every 3 weeks,
0: yeah.
1: Like, we'll be traveling for a tournament, so we'll go somewhere else that's not D.C. So, I love D.C. I do love the city.
0: But it's important to get away and, like, get out of your own head sometimes.
1: And it's nice to, like, I mean, I also think, like, I remember my freshman year, a lot of seniors were talking to me and leaving me advice, and they were like, just get out of the Foggy Bottom bubble. So I think even if you can't, like, if you don't have the ability to get out of D.C. while you're a student at GW that often, getting out of Foggy Bottom is great.
0: Yeah.
1: Because it, like, you just put some space in between you and school.
0: Yeah, I'm trying to, like, explore D.C. more. Like, I feel like I do, like, the same things. Like, Georgetown shopping, which is great. But, like, I want to, like, diversify, like, the stuff I do more. And, like, yeah, get out of that, like, bubble.
1: Yeah.
0: I'm trying to go... this is straying from wellness, but I'm trying to go to Unique... the thrift store
1: weekend. I went there.
0: It's retail therapy. Yeah. Oh, do you want to talk about retail therapy, Caitlin?
1: A resident expert.
3: I realized actually recently that I might have a shopping, like, addiction.
1: So that's the opposite of wellness.
3: Uh-oh. Like, you think it's actually funny, but, like, I, like, literally get dopamine, like, so much dopamine, just, like, scrolling through, like, Depop or, like, eBay offers that I'm doing, or, like, just, like, I, like, know so many websites on the top of my head that when I'm bored, I, like, search up different things super quickly and just scroll, search up a new thing, scroll. And it's, like, I memorize, like, these, like, certain drop dates from, like, certain stores. And, like, I realize it's, like, actually such a problem. And I might have an actual addiction to shopping, which is, like, so crazy.
0: Whoa. Wait, so what do you think?
3: Isn't that crazy?
0: What are your, like, next step? Wait, I feel like I haven't noticed, but maybe I'm just being a bad roommate. but is there anything I can do or we can do? We're here for you.
3: I don't know what it is, but also, like, I was raised by, like, or, like, even every time, like, I come home, there's, like, packages at the door, like, every single hour. Like, I feel like it's more just, like, it doesn't seem like it's an addiction, but I don't know. I'm trying to just, like, leave it to, like, scrolling and looking at clothes and then not actually buying.
0: Like, I'm not going to put them in the cart. Yeah.
3: Yeah.
0: I haven't bought clothes in so long. I've been, like, living my, like, minimalist life. But, yeah, I was starting to feel like my stuff was, like, owning me. And there's just, like, I think there is, people are talking more about that, like, consumer culture in the U.S. and stuff. And, yeah, I used to be, like, packages every day, like, Romwe, H&M, TJ Maxx. Oh, my God, I still love TJ Maxx. I love, oh, my God. But yeah, wait, are you trying to just sort of, wait, we were talking about this yesterday. We were talking about, like, modern poisons yesterday.
1: Oh.
0: Yeah.
1: Yeah.
0: And I, like, you can't, like, quitting cold turkey stuff doesn't usually work. It's more about, like, limiting and, like, yeah. Because, yeah.
1: Like, redirecting your focus, I guess.
0: Yeah.
3: But I don't believe in the whole, like, modern poison things.
0: Right.
3: Like, are these, like, modern poison, like, Viv was, like, saying, like, she's, like, kind of, like, wait, are we allowed to say the words? Or?
0: No, I don't think so. Or, like, just, like, no, like, screens or, like, like, less alcohol, like, that kind of stuff. Like,
3: yeah, like, modern poisons, but I feel like, are these actually, like, well, other than the screens, but, like, are these, like, actually, like, modern poisons? Like, no, it's, like, always been a thing, and I feel like when you think of something as just, like, such a huge problem, you're just, like, straying away from, like, the actual, like, root cause. Like, what makes you, like, go to these, quote-unquote, like, poisons to begin with?
1: Right. Mm. So it's, like, the root cause.
3: Like, it's actually just more, like, a reflection of yourself. And also, like, there's this, like, thing saying, like, certain career paths, like, leads to, like, certain, like, kind of, like, addictions. Like, it would be, like, oh, like, lawyers are, like, such alcoholics or, like, a lot of, like, business people, like, abuse drugs and things like that. Like, and it kind of, like, correlates with, like, what you, like, do and, like, the people you're, like, around. But then it's, like, what, yeah, like, what is, like, the actual cause of it? It's not the actual, like, substance. It's, like, you.
0: Like, the underlying, like, root cause.
3: Because, like, all these things are, like, not bad, necessarily, in, like, moderation.
0: Right. Everything's good, so, in moderation. Like, but, yeah, I think it's fine that you, like, look at Depop. Like, how much stuff are you, like, ordering? I mean, I haven't noticed. Wait, how many packages? You went to the package center today, right?
3: Oh, just, like, one today.
0: Oh, it was your white shirt.
3: Yeah.
0: It was cute. Oh, yeah. Thanks. I still, I left my clothes in the dryer for over 2 hours now, so hopefully no one took them out, and hopefully no one stole my stuff. I get kind of, you said someone stole your stuff one time?
3: Yeah, it was, like, an Aloe sports bra and an Aritzia, like, tank top or something.
1: Oh, I bet that was expensive.
0: Those are so
3: and
0: nice.
3: It was in Lafayette, and I remember calling my mom, and I was so mad.
0: Oh, wait, my friend in Lafayette got her stuff stolen. I bet it was just one person. That was, like,
3: I'm pretty sure they, like, dig through the clothes and, like, look. Like, it's not like you just, like, no one at this school, like, needs clothes.
1: Yeah.
3: You know what I'm saying?
0: Yeah.
3: Like, it's not like they don't have any clothes.
0: They're probably
3: obviously,
0: trying,
3: like,
0: to sell
3: picking
0: them
3: and choosing, like, what certain piece of clothing item to get.
0: Oh.
1: Do you remember when you destroyed your clothes, Viv?
0: Oh, my God. I washed my clothes with lipstick and Lafayette. Like, we could do a whole episode on Lafayette laundry drama. It was just a lot. Like, because this was a whole building, and it only had 4 washers and 4 dryers, and usually one of the, or more was broken.
3: Mm-hmm.
0: And, like, Yeah, I washed my lipstick once, and I was really upset. And Maggie, who's not here, was, like, trying to calm me down. But, like, yeah, I lost a bunch of clothes. Or I didn't lose them, but they were just, like, covered in lipstick. There's, and I could only be mad at myself. But, I mean, it happens. Yeah. Like, it happens.
1: Ever since that happened to you, I'm, like, neurotic about checking the pockets of my pants.
0: That's good. I'm glad like, it helps.
1: I'm, like, afraid it's gonna happen to me.
0: Yeah. Oh, my God. I was chilling in the dorm like 2 days ago, and I reached into my underwear drawer, and I'm like, oh my god, it's so weird, this isn't mine. And then I'm like, oh my god, this isn't mine. And then I find like four other pairs that aren't mine. I'm like, what happened? There must have been some grave laundry mishap. But I feel so bad that
1: you stole,
0: I took
1: someone's underwear,
0: four pairs of they were probably,
3: they weren't cute though,
0: they weren't cute. And I was like, one of them was like tie dye, like, yeah, it was like blue, like, blue tie dye, and like, yeah. But I was, but that's like happened before to me, like, so I'm like, maybe I, what am I doing, like, like, I swear I'm not like intentional, like, yeah. They just like
3: that happens though.
0: Yeah,
3: like, even at home, like that happens. If I'm like doing like laundry, like my thing gets into like someone else's load.
0: Yeah,
1: you know, clean clothes are a big part of wellness, guys.
0: Oh yes, so back to wellness.
1: We are very on topic.
0: It was so hard for us to do laundry. We had planned on doing it on like Saturday and then Sunday and then Monday, but then today we did it. And, like, I prefer to do laundry with a roommate because, like, it's just, like, more of, like, to get, like, together. Yeah.
3: Community.
0: Yeah, community.
3: Did you guys have
1: we were talking about community. You gotta build community yourself.
0: Yeah.
3: Did you guys have a hard time doing laundry abroad?
1: Oh, my gosh.
0: Oh, yes. My host mom did it for me.
1: Okay, so I actually had the best situation for laundry out of all, like, the places we could live in, but it was still not great. So I was in a kind of a weird living situation. It was like a hotel, and it was student housing, and it was long-term housing for whoever wanted to pay for it.
0: Mm-hmm.
1: So there was like regular hotel people, and then a bunch of like college-age kids, university-age kids, and then like random people who were there, like living there for like 4 months. So there was one, like the basement had laundry, and it was four washers and four dryers for the entire building. Which I would say was probably around the size, I'd say it was honestly bigger than district in terms of, like, the amount of people. And so, I mean, not all hotel guests are going to be using the laundry, but still. So, and also the annoying thing about it was Germany is very, which, good for them, but they are very energy efficient. They're very focused on the environment. And so because of that, their dryers, for one, most places don't have dryers, which is very common in Europe.
0: We didn't have a dryer. Probably, actually, Caitlin and I were talking about this today. Like, I think it's better for the lifespan of the clothes.
1: It is, yeah. I mean, like, I know people, like, I air dry a lot of my, like, some of my shirts and jeans. Yeah. Even here.
3: But yeah, same at home, I've done that.
1: Yeah.
0: Yeah.
1: But our dryers there, we were the ones who had dryers, and they were super, super small. So you had to, you could do, like, if you wanted to do one load of laundry, it would take you, like, 4 hours, because you'd have to do, and you had to fight to get the dryer and the washing machine. Like, I would literally have, like, I'd see when if it said 5 minutes on it, I would set a timer for 4 minutes and 30 seconds, and then as soon as my timer went off, I would go to the app and have, like, my finger, like, on, like, right on top of the button, and as soon as it turned off, I would, like, hit it, because if you didn't do that, you would not get it, and then you have to wait another hour.
0: It's like a concert.
1: It was, like,
0: oh my god.
1: Games. But, yeah, laundry. I'm very happy I don't have to deal with that anymore. It was so annoying. My apartment here, we just have one dryer, one washer, but
0: is it in unit?
1: No, it's for the hall, but, like, no one uses it. I think because most people have their own in unit.
0: Oh, really?
1: Yeah,
0: Some people have.
1: I've, like, never run into an issue with, like, other people using it, which is really nice, so.
0: Caitlin and I are trying to room swap to Dakota, which has in unit.
1: Oh my gosh, I forgot they do.
0: And it opened, so hope for us. Everyone listening, manifest for us.
1: Dakota's so nice.
0: We'll see. It kind of feels like it went into, like, a black hole, but we'll see.
1: So you submitted your application for...
0: It was, like, there was two options. It was, like, room change and room swap. But we did, like, room change, because we don't have anyone in mind to, like, swap with. But, yeah, we put Dakota... double, then Shankman double, and then South double. But I feel like probably Dakota's the most likely.
1: Yeah, I think so.
0: Especially for two person, but yeah.
1: I mean, also you have, if you don't get it this semester, you could get it next semester.
0: That's true.
1: Because a lot of people go abroad.
0: Oh, God.
1: But hopefully you get it this semester.
0: We really want a living room. Yeah.
1: Yeah, the district doubles as a senior year dorm.
0: Like, literally no other seniors live, or that's probably.

0: all of, like, our top, we basically got our last choice apartment, because all of our, like, top choices got taken really quickly.
1: Mm. How does that work, like, house hunting and, seems like a lot.
0: Yeah, it's kind of a lot, honestly. It just kind of feels like a rush against time. Especially because we were doing it, honestly, kind of on the later side. Because our initial... So my roommate, she started researching very early. And shout out to Anisha. But she she was dealing with a lot of it while I was abroad. And then we found our top. And then we were, like, probably, like, genuinely, like, a day away from, like, saying yes and getting the lease and everything. And the landlord texted us and was like, sorry, I've already, like... found another tenant.
2: Because it's,
0: yeah,
2: like, a list.
0: Yeah. It's so fast. So, it is stressful and it's very fast. But we eventually got a place and I'm happy with it. It's pretty big. Yeah. But
1: it's beautiful. Yeah. It's very open.
0: Yeah, it is.
1: And they have two bathroom sinks.
0: Yeah, we do.
1: We have three sinks total. That's
0: which is really nice.
1: I guess we have two sinks. But our bathroom sink is like...
2: A kitchen sink? We have two bathroom sinks.
1: Well, our bathroom sink has like one stream of water. Like, it's like a trickle. Like, I can't even describe it. Like, and the sink's always dirty because it doesn't, like, clean itself. You know what I mean?
0: Yeah.
1: Because it's like a drip. Like, I don't even know if that's a thing you can submit a fix it for.
0: I mean, I guess it's water pressure, right? So maybe.
1: Yeah. Maybe.
0: But yeah, we don't, anyways, the apartment that we have now, we don't get a lot of sun. Which is kind of annoying because we do have a very big window, but there's just, like, no sun. So it'll be, like, 3 p.m., and it could be so sunny outside, and it's, like, so dark in our... And so I try to, like, be outside during the day when I can.
1: Mm-hmm.
0: And, like, but that's... Like, whenever I'm doing remote work for my internship or whenever I'm doing, like, schoolwork, if it's between, like, 5 and 7 p.m., I try to, like, go on our rooftop or, like... Or even go to U-Yard, honestly. Yeah. Or something.
1: I haven't been, like, going to U-Yard that much this semester. I haven't been going to, like, Gelman either. I only go to Gelman if it's, like, a punishment.
0: Yeah.
1: Like, if, like, I've been really bad all week. And,
0: like,
1: have, yeah. Yeah. Because sometimes I'm, like, I have too much fun. Like, home is, like, I can just, like, relax there. And there's, like, more distractions, I feel like.
0: I went to Gelman for the first time of the semester today.
1: Oh, man. Yeah. How was it? What floor?
0: Well, first floor. Just, it's because of GIS.
1: First floor. Oh, my God. Yeah. My friend is considering giving up his GIS minor. Should he do it?
0: Really?
1: Yeah. It's too hard, he said.
0: Really?
1: Yeah.
0: It
1: is hard.
0: Yeah, it is. I will say, it is technical. It's kind of difficult.
1: It's like mapping software for people who don't know.
0: It stands for Geographic Information Systems. I think it's fun. I like the mapping side of it, and I want, like, a technical skill, but I will say I do get that, because sometimes it is difficult. Especially, like I'm taking remote sensing right now, and professor's amazing, but he's not usually a professor, and he works at NASA. So he's, like, top cutting edge of remote sensing, and he doesn't know how to dumb it down for us.
1: Mm-hmm.
0: Anyway, that's besides the point, but yeah, I don't know. I mean, if he feels like it's not for him, then it's not for him, you know what I mean? You shouldn't like push yourself to pursue something that you're not that interested in.
1: Mm-hmm.
2: Oh, that's a good one. Yeah, that's a big honest one.
0: Yeah.
2: I feel like we all pursue things we want to do and not because of other pressures.
1: Yeah I've gotten better. That comes with time too.
0: It does.
1: Yeah,
0: and figuring out what you want to do.
1: Yeah But I'm trying to, like, really figure out how to, like, maximize the, like, 24 hours I have in a day, and, like, but I've low-key been, like, skipping class. I'm like, I've skipped, like, 3 classes already, so I'm trying to, like, go back, like, because it is, like, a pattern. Like, you don't want to fall into that, like, habit,
0: then you'll just keep doing it.
1: Yeah, I like, you can't have too much free will. You have to, like, do the things that you want to
0: do. I've been trying to balance, like, maximizing my 24 hours, right, but at the same time also trying to, like, fit in self-care into that at the same time. Like, I literally had to block on my calendar, okay, Sundays are, like, self-care chill days where I, like, have fun and, like, hang out, or I, like, rest, because otherwise I know I'm just, like, not ever going to do it.
1: Yeah.
0: And I'm just gonna run myself into the ground, which is not good.
2: What are your guys' ideal self-care routine?
0: Oh,
1: definitely, like, a long shower, like, shampoo 2 or 3 times, conditioner 2 or 3 times, body wash 2 or 3 times. Okay. But yeah, a long shower, definitely nails,

0: I've been getting into like meditating, and like reading, but also this summer I got really into painting rocks, and they're Mandela rocks, and it's like a circle and then more circles around it and then more circles. Do you know what I'm talking about?
1: Yeah, I do.
0: It's like, and it's just so calming, and I made rocks, and I gave them to all the people in my life, in Atlanta. But I'm like, I was like, oh my god, I need to have more activities that don't involve screens.
1: Yeah, I also think, like, I've just been trying to be more crafty, like, just do more, like, things that aren't screens, but, yeah, I guess, okay, what my, like, favorite wellness routine would be, oh, I mean, yeah, you gotta start with a shower.
0: You gotta shower,
1: yeah. I don't think I'd do as long as I wanted, as maybe Viv would do, but...
0: Oh, my God, I take such long showers. Caitlin can tell you. I love... It's, like, my happy place, yeah.
1: But then, yeah, then, like, comfortable clothes, skincare, and then probably, like, some type of, like, I don't know, maybe, like, comfort food or something that accompanies, like, reading a book, and then, like, a candle.
0: Candle, yes.
1: You gotta make the vibes right. Like, you gotta... That's a good one. Like, low lighting.
0: Mm-hmm.
1: And the best is when it's, like, storming outside.
0: Yes.
1: That's perfect night is it's storming really hard, and I'm in my bed reading a book with a candle.
0: Like, cozy. Great. Yeah. What about you, Caitlin?
2: Mine is you put a face mask or, like, the eye patch just, like, in the fridge while you shower, and then you get out. I mean, it doesn't have to be a long shower, just as long as it's, like, steamy. And then... You already have clean sheets, clean blanket ready for you, clean pajamas. You put that face mask on, and then you get a glass of wine, and you watch your favorite show.
1: Yeah.
2: I used to be really into crafting things, but then it's, like, since I have to actually, like, make stuff and, like, use so much creativity for, like, my actual, like, assignments, like, I feel too burnt out to, like, make something. Or, like, yeah, like, I would, like, I used to, like, I feel like do a lot of DIY little stuff, like, on the side, but I'm, like, wait, I'm too tired for that. And I do resort to just watching reality TV.
0: Oh my gosh, yeah. Yeah, she loves reality TV. But we did have like a cute little wine night last night. It was nice. It's the little things. Life is in the little things.
2: Every night's a wine night.
0: Yeah. Okay. Yeah, not every night. We're normal.
2: Sometimes. No, it's still wellness if it's like balanced into your routine. Yeah. Opinion.
0: It's matter.
1: They say I want a glass of red wine at night is, like, good for you or something.
0: Oh, do they?
1: Yeah. Well, I feel
2: I prefer white,
1: but... I always go back and forth on it, but...
0: I got really into red wines.
1: No, I feel like... I always hear it on the news. Like, every other year, I hear it. And I'm like, I don't know if this is true or not.
2: That's something my parents would say.
0: I heard coffee, like, decreases your chance of, like, dementia big time. That was, like, a news thing I saw. Speaking of news on this news show. I heard that, like, yeah, coffee, like 3 cups a day, like significantly decreases your dementia risk. I don't know. I always see these positive side effects of like coffee, but then sometimes I see like negative ones. I feel like it's always like.
1: Also like the positive research on yours is you're gonna see a lot more than the negative side of it. I feel like
0: I
1: mean, like it's gonna be a lot more buzzworthy.
0: Yeah.
2: Speaking of news, do you guys know what peptides are?
1: Yes.
2: What's your opinion on peptides? Not Ozempic, since Ozempic is, like, actually used for, like, people with, like, diabetes and stuff, but opinion on peptides / Ozempic use when you're not diabetic.
0: I don't know.
2: And the whole culture with that.
0: Did you guys see the South Park episode about Ozempic? Oh, gosh. It's, like, I don't know. I don't know. I've heard like anecdotally that it like causes a lot of like brain fog, and that like I know people who have used it. I don't think I would personally use it. I kind of believe that, well, this is like not the same thing, but I think that America is in general is like over medicated, and there's like a pill for everything kind of idea, but I also think that it's like I've heard anecdotally that like you have to just keep using it. Like, if you stop, it'll all, like, the weight will all come back and, like, that kind of stuff. So it makes me think, what's the point?
1: Possibly. I mean,
0: yeah, addicted, yeah.
1: I think it feeds into a dangerous culture a bit.
0: Yeah.
1: That is, like, I think we're really going back into eating disorder culture.
0: Yes.
1: Like, for a while, like, when we were, like, maybe, they were, like, middle school, early high school, it was very, like, body positivity and body acceptance was very much, like, a big thing.
0: Yeah.
1: And then now I feel like we're kind of reverting back, or regressing back into, like, eating disorder culture, especially, like, I mean, you can see it in all the celebrities.
0: Yeah.
1: Like, every single red carpet, like, it's just kind of obvious, and it's, like, that's just not good for younger girls, especially, to be seeing that often. And I just think, like, I think, like, the Tumblr eating disorder culture is kind of coming back, and I think that, like, the peptides in Ozempic is kind of, like, a symptom of it, and a lot of it is because of, like, this, like, it's almost, it's, like, it's funny, it's, like, it's disguised by this idea of wellness. Mm-hmm. Like, it's, like, the wellness is, like, a smokescreen of saying, like, oh, this is helping us, this is healthy, this is, like, but then the root behind it all is very negative.
0: Right. Like, I think it could be, like, life-changing for some people, but, like, also, like, I don't know, like, should there be, like, more of a call for, like, regulation on it? Like, I don't know. Like, yeah, like, I think there's, like, a difference between, like, those who, like, really need it, and, like, you were saying, like, people that are diabetic, and then, like, but then there's also, like, it's just becoming part of this, like, larger conversation about, like, diet culture, and, like, kind of going back to, like, early 2000s, and I don't know if this is, like, a little, like, conspiratorial, ethereal, but, like, my friend and I were talking about how, like, if you're, like, smaller and, like, frailer, and I was talking to you, like, I think you were there when I was talking about it, it makes you, like, kind of easier to control, even, like, physically, like, society wants, like, small women that are, like, easy to control, and, like, that kind of stuff, but I don't know if that's just me being, like, conspiracy theory.
1: But, yeah, I mean, I think, like, everything, it's useful in moderation.
0: Yeah. Peptides.
1: But also, like, this was talked about before, but, like, the fact that Ozempic is so popular now poses so many problems for people who actually need it. Mm-hmm. Like, the amount of shortages, like, I remember that was happening, like, pretty heavily for a while. And, yeah, it's kind of just been labeled now as this, like, rich person drug, I feel like.
0: Yeah.
2: Wait, actually, I think the opposite. It's, like, so common.
0: Oh, really?
1: You really?
2: My sister, my middle sister, she works at CVS as a farm tech. Like, she did that, like, throughout high school, and then she did this past summer. And she said she was, like, just counting, like, so many Ozempics.
1: Wow.
2: Like, counting, like, so many of, like, the needles, like, in the cases.
1: So, like, everyone's using it.
2: I don't think it's a rich person thing. I feel like it's, like, actually pretty accessible.
0: My
2: you
0: dad...
2: You just go to someone, you're like, wait, I think I need it, and then...
1: Which also, like, is another interesting thing. It's, like... Like, the fact that it is so accessible. Like, I don't know how easy it is for someone to go to their doctor and ask for it. Or, like, what you have, like, the process is to get it. But that... I think poses some problems.
0: I wonder how much I get, like, people are paying too.
1: Yeah,
0: like,
1: how expensive is it?
0: I wouldn't. Yeah. But my dad is doing, like, fake Ozempic, is what he calls it, because he says all his, like, doctor friends are on it, and he just, like,
1: even
0: eats it what they
1: well.
0: Eat. Yeah. Oh man, we should bring him on, Dr. J. My dad, he's like the dorm doctor.
1: Are you sure?
2: Oh, that's another topic of wellness.
0: Oh my god. Yeah, we'll have a whole episode dedicated to Dr. J.
1: Dorm doctor. Yep.
0: Oh my god. He's seen us at our worst. Oh my god. Yeah.
2: Treated me like 3 times.
0: Yeah, pneumonia, COVID.
2: Like
0: your ankle.
2: Oh my god, I forgot about that. Yeah.
0: Yeah. Oh my gosh.
2: I'm the opposite of wellness.
0: But I think it's also good. It's like good to reflect on what you're doing like right in wellness and what you're doing wrong. But like it's like you have to keep working at it. But yeah, for me, like meditating has really helped. I don't know if you guys have ever tried that.
1: Yeah, I got really into, like, over COVID, like, in COVID, I would, like, finish my nights by doing yoga and then meditation routine and then go to sleep.
0: Yeah.
1: Or I would, like, almost every night, and I got into a really consistent routine, and then COVID stopped, life got busy, and I stopped doing it. And
0: right.
1: Ever since then, I'm, like, it was genuinely so helpful. I mean, for one reason, you go to sleep, like, so quickly after it, which is great. I think it improves your quality of sleep, but it also just helps your mind. Yeah, no, I'm very pro it, and I want to do it a lot more. When I was in Berlin, my accommodations, weekly they would have a free meditation class that I would go to.
0: Aww.
1: Yeah. So I feel like, yeah, I'm very pro meditation. I want to do it a lot more. But it's hard to, like, try to find a time to put that into your schedule. You have to make it a priority, and sometimes it's hard to make wellness a priority.
0: It is. And it's, like, it's all about, like, intentional rest, and you have to, like...
1: Yeah.
0: Yeah, because it's so... Once you get into that, like, pit of, like, burnout, it can be hard to get, like, out of it, too.
1: It's very hard not to do that, too, as a student, because you're just constantly running through, like... You're in school, and, like, if you have an internship, if you're... Everyone has at least one club, I would say, or something they were doing outside. And, like, it's just... It's a lot. And I feel like also, like, when you're living on campus, or even if you're living off campus, but if you're close to campus, like, you're constantly surrounded by academics.
0: Yeah.
1: So your brain's never turned off from it. So yeah. But that's also why I think meditation's good, because it kind of helps you... It helps you turn off your brain.
0: Yeah. College never ends. But, yeah. That's good and bad. So, we're coming up on our last 2 minutes. Any concluding thoughts? Thank you both for coming on the show.
1: Thank you.
0: Thank you
1: for having us.
0: Yes. I'm excited to see, like, what I can do with the show. This was, like, just the first episode. So, yeah, I wanted to talk about wellness. I felt like... Starting with, like, abroad and wellness started. We covered a lot of topics.
1: I know.
0: We did.
1: Bounced around maybe a little bit.
0: Well-rounded. Yeah, it always came back to wellness. But, yes, any concluding thoughts?
1: I guess, I don't know. Being a student is tough, but I think focusing on wellness, getting out into nature, doing meditation, just trying to figure out whatever works for you in terms of wellness is a should be a priority.
2: I think, like, it's not, like, has to be a big thing, and not everything is for you, but just, like, finding a routine that makes you feel grounded is basically what wellness is about.
0: Yeah, and something you can, like, look forward to. Absolutely, yeah. Well, that's all the time we have. Thank you both so much, and I'll see you guys, or I'll see everyone next week, same time on the Wellness Hour. I hope you enjoyed. Thank you.
2: Thank you.
1: Bye.

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0: Interviews.
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7: All right, guys, it's part of Oktoberfest. 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

0: What's up, everybody? This is Mixed Bag. I'm Thomas.
1: And I'm Graham.
0: Toss it up like that. There we go. Perfect. We're just two gentlemen on the radio on a Tuesday evening talking about the Steelers. Like Mike Tomlin intended, two Steelers fans.
1: Yeah,
0: talking
1: he's got the
0: shop.
1: New Minecraft world.
0: He does have that new Minecraft world for those unfamiliar. Mike Tomlin actually played more Minecraft than more hours of Minecraft than playoff games won.
1: I didn't know that.
0: I think that's a safe assumption to make, right?
1: I also heard he's listening right now.
0: Okay, well, now that he is listening, we also know that he's a big fan of Starboy, the album and song by pop superstar and Super Bowl halftime alum, The Weeknd, with no E in between the K and the N. Somewhat of a stylistic choice.
1: It might not be the weekend on the calendar, but it is the weekend right here in the studio.
0: It is the weekend right here on a Tuesday evening with the two young men talking about the Steelers. And here is Starboy, the fourth most streamed song on Spotify. We should actually probably talk about our theme for today.
1: Yeah, we're talking about the top 100 most streamed songs on Spotify. We're obviously not going to play 100 songs. We might play, I don't know, 10, 15 or so. But we did want to highlight some of the more underappreciated music out there in the world with the top 100 here.
0: Yes, obviously. So Starboy's coming in here with a meager 4.7 billion streams on Spotify.
1: Let's get those numbers up, guys.
0: And it is not even the first weekend song on this playlist. The first weekend song would be that is Weekend, for those of you listening, without an E in between the K and the N. That is the number one weekend song on this playlist is Blinding Lights, which you might remember from the Super Bowl halftime show.
1: Yeah, and we decided to skip that one because it's just too good.
0: It is too good. We thought we would have to end the show there if that's what we did, and so here is Starboy.

0: And that was One Dance by WizKid.
1: Huge hit for WizKid.
0: Huge hit for WizKid and Kyla. Let's not forget.
1: What happened to Kyla?
0: What happened to Kyla?
1: She moved to Pittsburgh, I heard.
0: She actually was playing Minecraft with Mike Tomlin recently.
1: Yeah, she griefed his ass.
0: We got to keep it. and we did skip As It Was by Harry Styles, which was off of the Smash 2020 album Harry's House.
1: I'd like to go there.
0: I'm looking at the album cover right now, and it appears that all the furniture is on the ceiling and the fixture is on the floor, the light fixture there. But we did have to skip that in the interest of time, and we moved on to WizKid's Smash Hit. And we were remarking to each other here in the studio here in downtown of the District of Columbia, Washington, District of Columbia, that there's an outsized number of Canadians on this list.
1: You know, it's a bigger country than us by square footage, so in theory you'd think there would maybe be like the hit artist per square mile, get those numbers up.
0: It's possible. I think I do agree with that theory, and but then you have a lot of British artists on here with Ed Sheeran, Harry Styles.
1: I mean, Sheeran's carrying a lot of the weight in this top 100.
0: That is true. Sheeran and his album Divide Deluxe.
1: Don't forget Louis Capaldi too, though.
0: That's what I was gonna say too. Louis Capaldi, Someone You Loved, which we are also skipping. We're also skipping, I believe, Sunflower.
1: Yeah.
0: Is that correct?
1: We've all heard enough. I mean, let's be honest.
0: I don't know. We might only be playing Canadian artists today. The Kid Laroi is Australian. He's at number 10 on here with Stay and Justin Bieber, who is really carrying that song. Canadian. The Arctic Monkeys. Nobody cared enough about them to know where they're from. Billie Eilish is definitely American. Coldplay, British. All right, so what do we got next here?
1: Let's do Closer by the Chainsmokers featuring Halsey.
0: Closer by the Chainsmokers. We're skipping a lot on here. Let's list out what we're skipping. Burning Pockets of Love, which no one has heard.
1: Die with a Smile, which absolutely everybody has heard.
0: Everyone has heard, and if I may, I'm not a huge fan of Die with a Smile.
1: Honestly, if I was listening to that song while I was dying, I think I might die with a frown.
0: Yeah, I might. I might as well. And I think as much as I do love Lady Gaga, I like her in her poker face, not her shallow, A Star is Born phase.
1: Yeah. Well, I will say when Closer came out, really a star was born in the Chainsmokers.
0: Two stars that are
1: and Halsey.
0: And Halsey, who had some hits before that, maybe.
1: No, she did. Colors.
0: Colors.
1: That's a
0: banger.
1: That
0: was huge. Halsey, famous from Bad at Love, that song. But the Chainsmokers, who are not brothers.
1: Yeah. Bad at Love, but good at music.
0: Bad at Love, Halsey, she has a pair of pipes on her. We are also skipping Heat Waves by Glass Animals, who have yet to replicate the smash hit that was Heat Waves with nearly 4 billion
1: You know that from grocery
0: plays.
1: Stores everywhere.
0: You know that from your, unfortunately, now gone Tuesday mornings. Riptide, Vance Joy, and Lovely with Khalid and Billie Eilish. But here is Closer, the 2016 hit.
1: I remember I was fresh out of fourth grade.
0: Yeah, I believe so. And that was the car that made, or that was the song that made Mercedes as a brand and the town Boulder.
1: Yeah. I got a roommate back in district, though.
0: Yeah, exactly. We both have roommates that, and hopefully our mattresses will still be in our rooms whenever we get back.
1: We're hitting the hotel bar after.
0: Is that also come up in this song?
1: Oh, yeah.
0: It's been a little bit since I've heard Closer. I do quite like this song, so let's give it a whirl.

0: Wow. Fastest 4 minutes and 4 seconds of my life. Come on, please play. No, it's not going to work. We have a soundboard in here. Oh, it is working now.
1: That's not a soundboard. That's the actual roar of the crowd.
0: That is the roar of our in-studio audience that you're hearing right now. I don't know if you can hear us over it, but that is we're stealing Fallon's on Saturday, so we have access to his crowd tonight.
1: Yeah, and the Roots, but and we actually opted obviously for some One Republic instead.
0: We opted for One Republic instead. Questlove is out with long COVID. we couldn't keep him tonight. Name another Roots member, and let's see. I know somewhere in here is a good sound. There we go. That's a good sound. For our next song, we have One Republic, Colorado Springs' very own One Republic, that you might know from
1: the song "Closer."
0: Well, One Republic sings "Counting Stars," but they were this was instrumental to a lot of us going through fourth grade in whatever year this was.
1: It was like
0: second grade.
1: Oh yeah.
0: Yeah. 2013, but some of us found it in fourth grade and thought it came out then. And One Republic, very famous from the Beast Mode playlist on Spotify.
1: Also the Assassin's Creed Mirage soundtrack.
0: The Assassin,
1: wonderful game.
0: Yes, exactly. So yeah, here is One Republic's "Counting Stars," a truly generational hit, a hit that has amassed 3.6 billion plays.
1: They're counting stars, but we're counting streams.
0: We are counting streams over here. And here you go.

0: Wow.
1: Damn, son.
0: Yeah.
2: Where'd you find that?
0: Where did you find that? I found it in the One Republic discography. That's where I found
2: buried
0: it.
2: Buried in there.
0: It's buried in there with not even 4 billion plays. Let's talk about what we skipped in getting to One Republic's Counting Stars. We skipped Iris by the Goo Goo Dolls.
2: Yeah, it checks out that that's on here.
0: Famously only performed ever whenever it was raining. A Tom O'Dell song that I've never heard of. Must have been big on TikTok. Every Breath You Take by The Police.
2: Well, we also missed a collaboration between a previous artist, The Chainsmokers, and a future artist, potentially Coldplay, and Something
0: exactly.
2: Just Like This.
0: Coldplay, famous for being very pro-monogamy and exposing publicly non-monogamous people.
2: That blew over kind of fast, huh?
0: It did. I can remember seeing it everywhere.
2: Let's get them in the studio next week. I'd love to hear what they have to say about Something Just Like This.
0: Oh, wow. That was because Something Just Like This is the name of that Chainsmokers Coldplay song. You listeners, artful listeners at home, intent listeners at home will have noticed that. We got Chris Martin coming in. Chris Martin, one word, not Chris and Martin from Wildkratts. Chris Martin from Coldplay. Yeah.
2: Chris, if you're listening right now, could you text the Chainsmokers and get them in for us?
0: Yes. And can you clarify if they are brothers? Because
2: we have no idea.
0: Nobody has any idea. Yes. But next we have a little-known artist who somehow has cracked the top 100 here. That is the sister-in-law to Jason and Kylie Kelce.
2: Yeah. A former Eagles player. I don't know if you watched on Sundays.
0: Yes, a center for the Eagles. The senator for the Eagles is our very own John Fetterman. the center.
2: I heard he's a big fan of this song.
0: Huge fan of Cruel Summer by Miss Taylor Swift. Who you might have seen this Sunday at the Chiefs game.
2: Yeah, with Tom Cruise.
0: Because I think she is romantically involved with that coach they have that is...
2: The one with in the ads with the mustache. He likes hamburgers. I can't remember his name.
0: Can't remember his name. Andy, the coach for the Chiefs.
2: Yeah, it's been a cruel summer for Jason Kelce after that romance developed.
0: It has been a cruel summer. He's not playing like he used to, but you know who is playing like she used to? That is Miss Taylor Swift with Cruel Summer.
1: Damn, son.

0: All right, that was Miss Taylor Swift with Cruel Summer. It has been a less than cruel fall here.
1: I got killed on my quiz today. So.
0: Oh, really? That's brutal. That is brutal. There's been a lot of mosquitoes, but you know what has befallen DC today?
1: What?
0: Something cruel happened today.
1: What?
0: The Kennedy Center is officially closing.
1: Yeah, well, because they won't rename it.
0: And I'm not sure why they wouldn't want to rename it. Kennedy Center doesn't exactly roll off the tongue the way that the Trump Kennedy Center rolls off the tongue.
1: Plus, that guy's been dead for a million years, you know?
0: Exactly.
1: We need to usher in a new era, perhaps.
0: It is time to usher in a new era, and that leads us into our next artist, who is not Usher, but is Bruno Mars.
1: Usher, we got you next week.
0: We got you next week on the top 200. He probably has something cracking the top 200.
1: I sure hope so.
0: But I do know I like Usher. That's What I Like. You know what else I like? I like That's What I Like by Bruno Mars. Let's talk about it for a second here. We're talking off
1: we've got
0: of 24
1: a champagne Caramel. On ice here in the studio that we're drinking.
0: Exactly.
1: To enjoy this song too.
0: Strawberry champagne.
1: Where's Julio? Because I could use some scampi.
0: Yes, and we have our pinky rings on for this, although I think that is 24 Karat Magic. But this is off of the 2016 album, 24 Karat Magic, that I believe won a Grammy.
1: Oh, most definitely.
0: Some of the funkiest stuff that has come out of a not-so-funky decade, the 2010s.
1: Mm-hmm.
0: And I would say probably my favorite song on this top 100 list.
1: Wow, bold statement.
0: But you all at home can judge. You can judge what you
1: think. Let's
0: see
1: if that's what you like.
0: You can leave a... you cannot leave a comment on this because this is a live stream. So there's no way of us knowing if you disagree.
1: But you can call into the studio if you can go find the number online.
0: If you can go find the number for the studio online. Better yet, actually, you should call GW President Ellen Granberg. She is right outside the studio. She has been feeding us everybody's reaction.
1: She's telling us that this is also her favorite song off the album.
0: She is saying, she must have never heard Versace on the Floor or 24 Karat Magic or even Finesse, any of the other bangers on this album. But you know what? What Granberg says goes.
1: It does go.
0: And you know what else goes? That's What I Like by Bruno Mars.

0: Wow. Wow. I'm going to try to find it on the soundboard. Is that it? Let's see. Nope.
1: Wow.
0: Wow. Oh, here we go.
2: Majesty Queen Elizabeth II.
0: Oh, that was the wrong one. There we go. We are talking Bruno Mars, and now I think we are going to have to talk about Mr. Canada himself. That's not Mark Carney. That is Justin Bieber.
1: Justin Bieber, not Trudeau.
0: Not Trudeau, although Trudeau, who is now, I believe, engaged.
1: To Katy Perry?
0: To Katy Perry.
1: Yeah, often she just had that smash album.
0: She did have that smash album.
1: So good time to get in there.
0: It is a good time for, I think it's just they're both past their prime.
1: Well, I wouldn't say that.
0: For Trudeau? Trudeau is, you know. Katy Perry, Justin Trudeau, we'll have them on later in the semester, and they can argue about this.
1: They can hash it out.
0: They can hash it out. Not a lot of arguing going on in that relationship, thankfully, from what I hear. So.
1: Yeah, and not a lot of arguing going on in this relationship, because I think we really agree on how good this next song is.
0: Yes, and this song actually written by non-Canadian Ed Sheeran.
1: Whoa, didn't know that.
0: Yeah. This Love Yourself was actually...
1: Drop a little factoid on me.
0: And can you imagine...
1: We learn new things about each other every day.
0: Exactly. Can you imagine a Love Yourself sung by a British man?
1: I don't want to.
0: No. This is for somebody that has been to Tim Hortons.
1: Oh.
0: This song is...
1: Yeah, they've had a... What are those called? Timbit?
0: Yeah, I mean, there's Timbits all over this song. This song is

0: myself.
1: Oh, man.
2: Damn, son.
1: Yeah. Now that, I mean, they don't make them like they used to. We were just remarking about how such a stripped-down song could amass over 3 billion plays.
3: Yeah, especially caught in a forest of, you know, Sorry and What Do You Mean and these other just mega Bieber hits.
1: Mega Bieber hits, really produced hits. And then that with just, I mean, arguably the first electric guitar to be played on the radio. Let's talk about that. Breaking boundaries. Speaking of electric guitar, we've got Lucid Dreams.
3: Lucid Dreams.
1: By Juice WRLD. I should specify for those listening at home that that is WRLD spelled without an O.
3: And in all caps.
1: And in all caps, whereas the juice part is spelled like you would.
3: Just the regular
1: juice
3: style.
1: As in naked or.
3: Yeah, juice out of the fridge.
1: Juice out of the fridge. And that is with the J capitalized. But that is the late and great Juice WRLD.
3: We should say in between here, there's a couple that we're passing over. Another Bieber hit in Let Me Love You. Travis Scott's Goosebumps. One of the few like pure rap songs on this this playlist here. Along with Without Me, Eminem. I don't know if I would call that a rap song as much as I would sort of like a corny song.
1: I would call that, and since I took a pledge to not hate on anything, I would call that more of a spoken word.
3: Spoken word ballad.
1: Spoken word ballad. And we are missing some more Ed Sheeran written things.
3: Here's another British one, Bohemian Rhapsody.
1: Bohemian Rhapsody.
3: It's just too long for the radio, but.
1: Yes, it is.

0: And if they cut it, and I know I watched that movie, and I liked that movie.
1: I wasn't so into it.
0: It was okay. I learned that Freddie Mercury was not born in the UK from that movie.
1: Yeah.
0: But if you watch the Live Aid, if you watch, yeah, those prosthetic teeth, it was amazing that that actor was able to sing with those. But if you watch the Live Aid performance, it's understandable why that would have billions of streams. Everybody's turning that off whenever we get to the Galileo part, though.
1: Oh, yeah. Come on.
0: Yeah, we got a bunch of flat earthers in the audience. Not Galileo fans. But you know who was a Galileo fan and ripped from us too soon on December? This is off the Dome piece, I think December 19th, 2019.
1: Really?
0: I'm pretty sure.
1: Wow.
0: I know that he died on a Sunday morning, early Sunday
1: Most
0: morning.
1: I was at a sleepover. I was just waking up.
0: Wow.
1: I'm serious. It was a real moment.
0: Everyone, and I don't want to liken this to any historical tragedies, everyone knows where they were whenever they heard that Juice WRLD died.
1: Yeah.
0: And it was a struggle not to break down into tears, but we did all listen to lots of Juice WRLD.
1: Yeah, definitely listened to Lucid Dreams a couple times that day.
0: Yeah, definitely. I was definitely listening to Legends Never Die. Because
1: they don't.
0: Have truer words ever been spoken?
1: Except for Kobe Bryant, like a month later.
0: That was a 1-2 punch that we're still getting over in this country.
1: Yeah.
0: Arguably
1: led
0: to
1: a Kobe
0: global
1: song
0: pandemic.
1: Next.
0: Yeah. Kobe song. We're playing LaMelo Ball songs for who? Which is the Ball brother that made the song?
1: LiAngelo, the shoplifter.
0: Ball. Yes, he's a shoplifter.
1: Oh, yeah, that's why he got kicked out of UCLA.
0: Oh, well, yeah. That's brutal. Well, you know who didn't get kicked out of UCLA?
1: Juice WRLD.
0: Juice WRLD, and that for those of you listening at home, no O in that world. Oh,

0: unforgettable. Honestly, a testament to his staying power.
1: Did he learn how to lucid dream?
0: No, but I tried after I heard that song, and that's actually how I learned what a lucid dream was through Juice WRLD. Educating the youth.
1: Mm-hmm.
0: People see rap as corrupting the youth.
1: I wouldn't say that.
0: They used to.
1: Didn't corrupt my youth.
0: It did not corrupt my youth. It kind of built my youth. Especially Juice WRLD. Have you lucid dreamed?
1: No.
0: Dreamt?
1: I had the same experience as you, where he kind of put me onto it, and I tried for a couple nights, and then I gave up.
0: I don't think I had access to the internet at that point to figure out how to lucid dream.
1: I don't even think you know what I would have done in my lucid dream? Probably listen to Lucid Dreams. So
0: that is true, and I could do that without dreaming.
1: Yeah.
0: Thanks to the iPhone 4 that I was given.
1: Oh, I had a 5E that was just on airplane mode all the time.
0: That's solid. No internet connection whatsoever.
1: No phone case, no nothing.
0: No phone case, and no screen protector.
1: No, I had Temple Run.
0: That's all you really need. Especially at that point in time, you did not need anything else on your phone.
1: No,
0: maybe
1: not really.
0: Brawl
1: Just,
0: Stars.
1: Barry Bones, and I can't name any of the other Temple Run guys.
0: that's probably a good thing. But
1: we left that one in 2016.
0: We did, and you know what we didn't leave in 2016? We didn't leave
1: French Montana.
0: It was French Montana that got us here, and it's French Montana that will carry us to the future.
1: Yeah. Sway Lee, too.
0: Sway Lee, too.
1: You know, second Sway Lee song on the top 100, because he's on Sunflower.
0: He is on Sunflower, and it's kind of disappointing that there's no Ray Strummerd.
1: Yeah. You'd think Black Beatles is probably grazing the top 150, though.
0: Probably, especially because of the Mannequin Challenge.
1: Yeah.
0: Which we did forget, but you know what's unforgettable?
1: Unforgettable by Sway Lee and French Montana.
0: And French Montana. And for those of you listening at home, it's Montana like the state. I don't think that's his real name, but if it is. It is?
1: No.
0: 214th in the world on
1: is
0: Spotify.
1: Is he even French?
0: Moroccan-American rapper French Montana. Yeah. Not at all French.
1: Let's hear the sounds of Morocco.
0: Let us hear the French Montana delivered sounds of America and Morocco.
1: It's a global show.
0: It is. We like to cater to Canadians and Moroccans here.
1: Mm-hmm.

0: All right, as much as we'd love to hear the rest of that, we have to get to one of the last ones here on our...
1: Song number 100.
0: Song number 100.
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0: And like we were saying, we are a worldly show here, and part of the world... Part of the world that Morocco, a massive part of the world, thanks to us getting rid of the Mercator
1: projection.
0: Would be Africa by Toto.
1: You knew it was going to be here.
0: You knew it was going to be here. Thank you to all of the people in our generation that latched onto that song.
1: Oh, yeah. Really, thanks to Weezer.
0: Did Weezer cover Africa?
1: I would say their cover is almost as famous as the original.
0: Wow. It's a bit of a Life is a Highway situation.
1: Honestly, yeah.
0: Yeah. But we got to get out of here soon. There's somebody in the lobby waiting for us. And it is not Taylor Swift or Justin Trudeau or Katy Perry.
1: Or Kylie Kelsey.
0: Or Kylie Kelsey or Jason Kelsey.
1: Or Mike Tomlin.
0: Or Mike Tomlin. All the other celebrities that we mentioned today. It's certainly not Juice WRLD. I'll tell you that. It might be French Montana. I don't know if he's stooped that low yet.
1: I hope
0: so. But here is Africa by Toto.

0: Give me a W.
1: W.
0: Give me an R.
1: R.
0: Give me a J.
2: J.
0: Give me a G.
2: G.
1: G.
0: Give me a W.
1: W.
0: What's that spell?
1: W-R-G-W.
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5: It's lovely up here. 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

0: that joy, she curious. I do them like Floyd, I ain't fearing shit. It's picking my color like Nicki Minaj. The seats in the Maybach give me a massage. I just had a dream about that silk called garage. Did a whole lot of the dirt, but that shit up with God. Nigga pimpin' these hoe, have a daughter from Carmel. Nigga ride with your cut and chop you like a lawnmower.
1: Bought me some land.
2: Bought me some.
1: I'm out back. Bells in the wood, bitch. Don't get attacked.
2: I got tears.
1: Pink toe, pink kitty. None on black. Whoa. Blue racks. Paying my tax.
2: Blue.
1: Green diamonds. Pissing a bed. Fucking a bitch once. Leave on red. Give her the said. Give her the said twice. Give her the got it. Even though he living a pope life. Hopping inside the Wraith.
2: Woo!
1: But guess in the face. Steering wheel on the other side of the car. It's UK. Got some bad shit with me. Claims she straight. No, she gay. Maybach Benz cool. With some new champagne on display. Margarita sipping on an eighth of paint of
2: Quake.
1: I just landed in a town. She like, yeah. Don't let down your guard. In the trap, serving hard. 24 in a yard. I decked out the garage. Fuck that bitch with my fingers. Woo! Just like they were hard. I'm not caking no hoe.
2: Taking this bitch.
1: Told that bitch on the one. Told that bitch not the two. Put Chanel on the two. Put Chanel on a cigarette. I was stepping, I ain't finished yet. I was tripping. I ain't tripping yet.

0: Buddy, welcome back. Hello, everybody. Welcome back to The Root Connection. This is our second semester. I'm your host, Gustavo, here on WRGW, and I'm very, very happy to be back here at WRGW to bring you yet another semester worth of musical, historical exploration and exploring the social context inside some of the music scenes they might not think have that much history behind them, but really do. And in that vein, today we're starting off the semester with Young Thug. That song you just heard was Uy Scooty by Teezus and Diamond featuring Young Thug off of their mixtape Uy Scooty Boys, released in 2026 under Young Thug's record label, YSL Records. Now, Young Thug is an artist that's sort of been mired in controversy recently, just got off of a very arduous and tenuous trial, and is now trying to cement his place back in the mainstream music scene after being gone for 2 years, fighting off various legal cases. But, you know, we're going to get into the history of Atlanta trap music throughout today's episode. And that song you just heard is sort of the new direction that Atlanta music always ahead of the curve. So hip-hop in general is going with these new young guys, Teezus, Diamond, PZ, and this new OWA collective. But first, I want to take it back to before YSL Records, before the RICO trial, before Young Thug was one of the most important artists in trap music, back to Barter 6, when Young Thug first, in my opinion, cemented his spot as one of the greats in this genre. So this next song that you're going to hear is Just Might Be, off of his 2015 tape, Barter 6.
1: Yeah. Come closer. Never gonna see, yeah. I promise. Never gonna see, yeah. I promise. Hey. Hey, man, get your motherfucking hand away from my son, man.
2: Living life, bro. I'm happy. Nothing more, nothing less.

Alrighty, so that was Just Might Be off of Young Thug's 2015 tape Barter 6. Now, to me, Barter 6 is very, very interesting. Obviously, it was probably when Young Thug first started to blow up in the mainstream after sort of doing lots of collab tapes with Gucci Mane, who sort of helped put him on in the broader Atlanta scene between, 2013, 2015. But the reason Barter 6 exists at all is to sort of spite Lil Wayne. So Young Thug has always sort of resented the fact that Lil Wayne, and this is an apocryphal story, we don't have much confirmation for it, but every time you read a Pitchfork review or something, it'll get mentioned. Young Thug says that Lil Wayne sort of brushed him off, and he carried that resentment. He was like, I went up to my idol, and my idol decided, and this is a person whose influence you can hear in my music. Just in that Barter 6 tape and especially in earlier stuff before Barter 6, you kind of heard these Lil Wayne sort of flows, heavy use on auto-tune, moving into this more melodic sort of lane that Young Thug really perfected for Atlanta. And he definitely just kind of resented the fact that Lil Wayne brushed him off, apparently. And so he makes Barter 6, sort of putting himself on, making a statement, it's making fun of the Carter series, which is a series of probably some of Lil Wayne's best albums. And Young Thug essentially says, I don't need big industry stars to put me on. Gucci Mane made me pop in Atlanta. Birdman gave me my first big hit with Lifestyle. But I am going to cement myself and produce full bodies of work inspired by some of the trap greats, but without their direct assistance. And yet, in doing that, Young Thug cements himself as an Atlanta great very quickly, and catches the eye of some of the biggest names in the industry. Already he had done work with Birdman, already had done work with Gucci Mane. And heading into 2016, you have Kanye West working on what would eventually become his top streaming album, The Life of Pablo. And this is where Young Thug sort of, gets blown up into a different stratosphere. He lays down backing vocals for Kanye West's album, and there's a very famous clip where after playing Famous at a listening party for The Life of Pablo at Madison Square Garden, sold out Madison Square Garden listening party, Kanye decides to give the aux cord over to Thug, and Young Thug decides to play a little snippet of his upcoming Slime Season 3 mixtape. And so these next two songs you're going to hear are the song that very snippet was with that off of Slime Season 3, released in 2016. And then another song, Kanye West. So he named a song after Kanye West, and the song's called Kanye West, featuring Wyclef Jean, another one of his idols, on his 2016 masterpiece, in my opinion, his magnum opus, Jeffrey, where he named a song after each and every one of his idols. So Young Thug definitely made a point to say, I can stand on my own two feet, but I'm going to pay homage to the people that inspired me. And those people were Wyclef Jean, one of the biggest tracks off Jeffrey. Kanye West, a song off Jeffrey that we're going to hear today. So next up, we're going to hear With Them and Kanye West by Young Thug.

0: boy Captain.
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1: If you ain't never.

0: Alrighty, those were With Them by Young Thug off of his 2016 mixtape Slime Season 3, and Kanye West by Young Thug featuring Wyclef Jean off of his 2016 tape Jeffrey. Now that we're at 2016, we've talked about how Young Thug sort of took these melodic, auto-tune sort of, you know, inspirations from folks like Gucci Mane and especially Lil Wayne, but how he resented the fact that one of his goats, Lil Wayne, had spited him. Now, confusingly enough, Lil Wayne would later show up on Slime Season 3, so obviously something happened between Barter 6 and Slime Season 3, but he still carried around that resentment of being like, you know, I had help from people like Gucci Mane, I had help from people like Birdman, but they sort of took advantage of my contract situation. They didn't pay me what I was worth, and then my true idol, Lil Wayne, never really took the time to develop me as an artist, even though I want to go out. And so he Young Thug starts to build his own thing. This is where he starts to build up that roster, that first initial roster on YSL Records, on Young Stoner Life Records. But, and here's where I want to, again, you know, this is where Young Thug really stands out. By 2016, he's an active artist, yet he's already having a massive impact in Atlanta, in the streets. You got a whole new wave of artists like Lil Keed, may he rest in peace, Gunna, who has now ever since the YSL Rico trial fallen out with Young Thug, but regardless, you got Gunna, and you got Lil Baby, these artists that are massively inspired by Young Thug himself. But unlike what Lil Wayne did to him, Young Thug decides, you know, these young guys are taking my sound and running wild with it. They're taking my melodic, inflection-heavy sort of sound where they play around with their vocals. They play around with the intonation of their voice. They prioritize a very catchy flow and very sort of out-there beats and beat selection. And he says, you know, I see that they're inspired by me. I want to cultivate that talent. So he signs Gunna to his new record label, Young Stoner Life, YSL. He signs Lil Keed. And then he sees something in Lil Baby even more special. He sees that Lil Baby also has the ambition to also take care of his own people, take care of the people that have been around him since the start. So while Young Thug is building YSL Records and taking care of those around him, and sort of cultivating the talent that is inspired and sees him as their musical heritage, he also helps, he pays for Lil Baby's studio sessions, he pays for Lil Baby to set up his own collective, 4PF, and, you know, he also decides, I want to bring peace to the music scene, I don't want people competing when we could all be collaborating. And so he first, 2018, puts Lil Baby and Gunna together and says, you guys, let's make an album. And they take the sounds that they grew up with, which were Young Thug, they take that musical heritage and they make Drip Harder with a song that we're going to play next, Drip Too Hard, being one of the biggest rap hits in 2018, one of the biggest rap songs of the last, I'd say, 10, 20 years. And then we're going to follow that with a record off of Slime Language 2, the second label-wide tape from Young Stoner, from Young Stoner Life Records, where Young Thug takes his characteristic sort of weird out there beats like what you just heard on songs like With Them and Kanye West, and he hops on a song with Gunna, and they produce again one of the most iconic tracks that we've heard, that we've had come out of Atlanta with Ski. So next up, we're gonna listen to Drip Too Hard by Lil Baby and Gunna off of the collab tape that Young Thug sort of manufactured for them, Drip Harder, and then we're gonna listen to Ski off of Slime Language 2, but which has Young Thug and Gunna, his protege.
1: Run that back, Turbo.

0: Alrighty, now we're gonna hear a couple words from our sponsors. 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
2: Okay, we've all gone too big too fast and then run out of room. 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
2: Alrighty, and we're back. So we've talked about how Young Thug sort of put on a new wave in 2018-ish of Atlanta hip-hop with artists like Lil Baby and Gunna. But, you know, they were popping and stuff, but by the time the 2020s hit, Young Thug, some people are saying he's washed, YSL wasn't really looking to drop any new albums, and their affiliates, like Lil Baby, they weren't popping like that. People are saying, oh, it's a government-mandated feature. They've fallen off. But in Atlanta itself, Young Thug's influence could still be felt. He was inspiring a whole new generation of kids, and a bunch of young guys came together. You got Diamond, Teezus, PZ, Skate Star, and they formed the Owe Collective, sort of inspired by YSL Records. So while YSL is off fighting this RICO case, Owe is sort of coming up and bubbling up in the ground and taking over the underground, sort of mixing influences from Playboi Carti and his very influential album Whole Lotta Red with the Young Thug style, like playing with vocal inflections and auto-tune and brinking on the melodic sort of thing. So these next couple tracks that you're going to hear are from these Owe guys. You're going to hear Bada Bing Bada Boom by Diamond featuring Teezus, Katy Perry by Teezus, and Owe by Teezus. And we'll talk more about those three tracks after you all have listened to them. So these are Bada Bing Bada Boom, Katy Perry, and

Say she love me, but she really lustin'. All that bullshit, I'm standing above it. Hop in that truck, hop and I dust him. All this grab with this motherfucker punchin'. Nigga walked up and teaser had punched him. He was clutching and liberal had bust him. Bam.

Alrighty, those were Bada Bing Bada Boom by Diamond off of his 2025 tape No Idols featuring Teezus, and then Katy Perry and Owe off of Teezus' 2026 album The Resurrection. Now, to give some history on the Owe Collective, you know, post Whole Lotta Red 2021 to 2025, you have this new wave of Atlanta artists who are inspired by the rage sound that's predominant, but also want to harken back to the 2016 era of Young Thug and more melodic sounds, the bass maybe being just a tad bit less heavy, you know, that sort of thing. And so they formed the Owe Collective, which was not just music, but also arts and fashion, to sort of, you know, try and bring back the spirit of that old school Young Thug. And what we got from that was a bunch of really, really cool tapes. But I really want to focus on Teezus' tape, The Resurrection, because he essentially did the exact same thing Young Thug did. So Young Thug signed the Owe Collective, or more specifically, he signed Teezus and Diamond, who are sort of the two leading forces in this collective in terms of how much music they're releasing. They've dropped, I think, like two or three tapes each already in just 2026, and we're not even done with the year. So he makes The Resurrection under YSL Records, because Thug signed him to YSL, trying to rebuild the label after it got decimated by the RICO case. And he named songs after his idols, like Katy Perry. He has a song on there called Jeffrey Williams, which is Young Thug's real name. And now I actually want to move into a different artist. His name is PZ. Now, he is affiliated with Owe, not technically signed to YSL, though he probably will be at some point. He appeared on the newest Slime Language record. And his inspiration from Thug, I mean, the song's going to sound exactly like a 2016 Thug song, so I'm about to play, called Can. But beyond that, PZ is a fashion model who plays around with sort of androgynous stylings, which he himself specifically cites Young Thug as an inspiration for that. Famously on 2016's Jeffrey, Young Thug donned a dress, a big formal dress, on the album cover. And he's always been sort of very forward-thinking with his fashion, and I think PZ, above all these other dudes, is the one that embodies the other aspects of Young Thug's musical heritage. The forward-thinking fashion, the treating the record as a piece of fine art, even if society tells you that it's a trap record and it can't be fine art. Owe Collective, and specifically Peter, like, no, I'm gonna make my album in France while I'm walking Paris Fashion Week, while I'm helping design pieces and statements for the likes of, like, you know, I believe he walked for like Balenciaga or Rick Owens, and I'm gonna make fine art with my trap music. And so that's what you're all about to hear with Can by PZ.

Alrighty, those were Can by Peezy, and then the first Oway song that Young Thug hopped on, Fours by Diamond. And to end off the night with our explanation, we're going to go way back in the day to Young Thug's first big hit, which y'all are now going to hear, and then hear all the inspiration that these young guys took from. This is Lifestyle by Young Thug and Rich Homie Quan. May he also rest in peace.

0: Alrighty, thank you everybody. This has been your host, Gustavo, and this has been The Root Connection. Thank you very much and have a good night.
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4: 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Hip hop, hip hop, hip hop, sex. 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

0: Hello, everyone. Welcome back to WRGW, and welcome to In Memoriam, a show about reminiscing on old times because music is wow. We're workshopping that.
1: It's perfect. It needs no notes.
0: But we're your hosts.
1: I'm Jacqueline Brown.
0: And I'm Krithika Krishnan. And you just listened to The Cure by Olivia Rodrigo. Today's episode is centered around You Seem Pretty Sad for a Girl So in Love, which was a song, which was an album that came out this summer. Sorry, I'm very nervous. I'm used to my color theory shtick. It's doing everything all over again. But this album was an album that had both me and Jacqueline in a chokehold this summer. It can't be overstated how much this album has affected us. So, would you want to talk about it first?
1: I'd actually love to. You Seem Pretty Sad for a Girl So in Love. I've never been big into Olivia Rodrigo in general. I don't listen to a lot of like pop artists, especially not modern. Is this good?
0: Face the mic when you speak.
1: Okay. Especially not like modern pop artists. And I think I also, and this isn't good, and I know this isn't good, I kind of have this predisposed stigma against like not even young female artists, but like artists that like got their starts on Disney and stuff. You know, I don't take it seriously as real music, and I think that that's a problem I have, genuinely. But Olivia Rodrigo's album, genuinely, it is such a great like storytelling album, and I really liked it for that reason. You can see she ordered the songs in such an interesting way, and I also want to talk about this. From like the opening track is about like the start of the relationship, and then you see her like fall in love, slowly fall out of love, and then by the end it's like her looking back on like the decimated remains of her relationship. It's very interesting.
0: Yeah, specifically The Cure as a song, it held me in a chokehold, specifically because it felt very reminiscent of being in a relationship where you sacrifice a lot of yourself for the other person, with the whole idea that that person can be the fix, can be what helps. Also, we're joined by someone who's probably going to be a more regular appearance on our show in the future. We have Ven.
2: Say hi.
3: Hi, I'm Ven. I've just made it after my fucking Adele concert, but we're here.
2: We can't swear on here.
3: Never mind.
0: Sorry, personnel. I will work off the strike, trust.
1: Adele is here in D.C.?
2: She was just here.
1: Oh, I did not know that. That's cool. I like Adele.
0: We'll talk about that at some point, trust. But yes, The Cure was a song that I personally related to a lot, as someone that does have BPD and hella depression. And in my last relationship, it felt like a very accurate representation of the emotional state that I was in for the entire duration of the relationship, because I got into the relationship during a time where I was not doing very well mentally, and that kind of set this tone for what the relationship ended up being like. And also, it didn't help that the person was kind of evil, so that just genuinely ruined things for me and made everything worse. But I digress. I think what really stands out to me about this specific song is also the way the progression of the song is. It starts out with like urgent guitaring, which gives you the feeling, oh, something's like unsettling, something that we're kind of worried about, nervous about. But it still starts out slow and then crescendos to this big beat where you have like a whole band come in, and it's a whole lot of more complex instrumentation layered on top of each other, which just feels like the song is a progression of a panic attack. At least that's my interpretation of it. And so for a whole point in the summer, I could not listen to the song without breaking out into tears. So exposure therapy works, I guess, because now I can listen to the song without crying.
1: Yay! Big wins going on. Yeah, that's a very good description of the song. I don't really know what to add to that. I like the buildup of the song over time. I don't really listen to it from like a personal standpoint, but I really like it as like, it's like you said, the musical version of a panic attack. It starts as like, you know, kind of slow, and then as it just like, she goes, I'm unraveling, and the song itself kind of unravels.
0: Yeah.
1: Till by the end, she's basically shouting.
0: Yeah.
1: And she just realizes that like, wow.
0: I don't know where that version is from that I keep hearing on Reels or TikTok, but it's like the, my head is full.
1: Yeah.
0: I don't know where that is from, but that just sounds, it just, I forgot how to use words. I'm so sorry, guys. This has been a week. I have a midterm tomorrow, but it is open note, so we'll be fine. Anyways, it just feels like it elevates what the song already had. I don't give out the perfect 10 rating to albums easily, but this was a peak album. And that's why we're talking about it. Do you want to introduce our next song?
1: Yes, I'd love to. This song is my favorite song on the album. It comes pretty early in the album. It's called Maggots for Brains. And if you were to, like I said, look at the album as, you know, the start of a relationship, and then, like, you know, as you slowly realize, I think The Cure is pretty much the turning point of when you realize that this relationship is actually doomed to fail and, like, the cracks really start to show. But I think that Maggots for Brains is such a good example of that coming in from before that, because it is one of the earlier tracks on the album. Like I said, I believe it's track 4. And it is, in theory, a song about love, but it's really not. Mm-hmm. It's more along the lines of, like, losing yourself in a relationship, and, like, all you can think about is them, but in a very bad way, in the sense that the more... I'm trying to figure out how to put this into words that don't sound like I'm, like, I don't know. I guess it is a personal song to me, but you kind of lose yourself in obsessing over your own relationship in a way that isn't even, like, oh, you guys are in love and happy and doing everything together. It's more like this paranoia. Also, and I don't know if this is true, but I heard someone say that it was based off Miranda and Steve from Sex and the City. Mm. I have no idea if that's right, but, you know, there's some lyrics that kind of point to that. Mm-hmm. And I think that's really interesting because I haven't actually seen Sex in the City.
4: I haven't seen Sex in the City either.
1: So we're just going to... None of us have seen Sex in the City.
0: We're just going to gloss over that reference, in fact, because none of us know what that means.
1: Okay.
0: But, yeah, I think Maggots for Brains is, as Jacqueline put it, a very obsessive song. Mm-hmm. And,
1: yeah, much like The Cure, I think it's very, like, rooted in paranoia, especially when she just keeps repeating, like, what can I do but think of you? Mm-hmm. It's kind of this obsession with making your relationship perfect, even though, in reality, it's, like, not even. It's very early, like, signs, because there are love songs after that, but, like, it's more like, no, like, I love you, it's great, we're in a great relationship, and I think that's a really interesting approach to take to it.
0: Yeah.
2: Sure.
3: Okay, I really need to talk because this is my favorite song and I play it on repeat all the time. I think the instrumental is insane. Mm-hmm. I do think, like, it does hurt me to my core a little bit because it's, like, the line that sticks out to me is, everything that's funny, I wish I could say to him. Mm. And it's, like, you know when you, like, have a friend who is, like, really obsessed with their boyfriend and it's, like, girl, this is getting unhealthy. No, you're good. I promise. and it's like, oh, we're getting to a point where, like, your happiness is based on what this man says to you.
1: Yeah.
3: And that's not what real love is.
1: I think that's a really
4: been
1: interesting...
4: Been there, done that.
1: I actually think that's, a very interesting lyric. But the one that follows it is actually, to me, like, one of the most insane ones. Sometimes at a low point, I even wish for a tragedy because mm-hmm. I know he'd come over and take real good care of me. It's like this thing where you are so, like, entrenched in your own, like, idea of this man that you are literally wishing harm upon yourself just to see what he'll do about it.
0: It parallels the line from Isidore where I was like, yeah,
1: very tall somethings. Mm-hmm. I've thought about that, but honestly, I mean, that's like a more like poetic way to go about it. I know Olivia gets some flack for being like a very direct songwriter, but I kind of like the bluntness in that lyric.
0: It feels like you're reading into her mind. Like, this album feels like you're reading someone's, like, diary, and you're reading very literally into their stream of thoughts. And I do enjoy lyricism like that because it feels very raw and vulnerable in a way that is just... It's why I think this album makes me cry, because it feels so much more relatable, especially because we're all in our, like, post-adolescence, young adult life where the transition is hard. So it's, yes, it's about love, but you can also attribute these songs to so many other things, because this a song on the rest of the track list that we're going to talk about, You Plus Me Equals Heart, yes, it's about love, but to me it's a song that I quintessentially associate a lot with friendships. But we will talk to that once we play that song. But here's Maggots for Brains by Olivia Rodrigo.

0: Hello, everyone. We're back on air. You just listened to You Plus Me Equals Heart by Olivia Rodrigo. That was my pick for this playlist because that is my favorite song on the album. Well, The Cure was my favorite, but because of the mental damage it did to me, I can't in good conscience make it my favorite song. And so You Plus Me Equals Heart is my favorite just because it's the song that gives me the most comfort and joy. For context, I got into a relationship over the summer. If you're listening, you likely know. Shout out Jorge. I know you're listening. So, you know I got into a relationship over the summer, and it was a very tumultuous path to get there because we were in situationship hell all of last semester, and then he finally locked in. Can't believe he's a he, but he locked in! And so it's great for... It's great for the brand. Just, inshallah, it stays good. I'm not Muslim, so I don't know if that's actually going to work. But it's okay. It's okay. But yeah, I also associate this song with friendships, like I mentioned before, because I'm someone that's had a time throughout life just maintaining friendships just because it took a lot for me to build a self-respect, to know when I wasn't being treated well, and then exit relationships and let go of relationships that I knew were unhealthy for me. And because of that, it also gave me really bad trust issues, to the point that when I do have something good, I inherently believe that it is going to destruct, and I'd rather be the reason self-destructs than let it happen for something else, and aka just ruin my own life, because yay, self-esteem is great. But yeah, I feel like the past year and a half has been just me rebuilding and building new relationships and fixing and amending old relationships. And I think that this song feels like an embodiment of that sentiment too. Obviously, the entire album is about romantic love, but I think that's the beauty of love songs, is that you can expand the interpretation of it to mean whatever you personally can attribute it to, you know? If you want to add on to that.
1: I don't have a lot to say about this song. I do like how corny it is. I like the, like, all my favorite Cadbury. I think you're killer with your floppy hair. I think it's a very, I like how, like, sickeningly sweet cutesy it is. Not to talk bad about any other song on the album, but I feel like it just does Honeybee better. Because, like, that song I'm not the biggest fan of, because I feel like it's, like, too... Ben is not a fan of this take. But, like, that song has a lot of, like, dumb lines, like, baby boy, honeybee. But I feel like this one does, like, the cornball well, because it's just so happy, and you feel like she's, like, so clearly, like, in love, or at least, like, she really wants this man.
0: This song feels like the musical version of the meme, Girl Who Is Going to Be Okay.
2: It does.
1: Yeah, especially, like... They tell me to take it slow, but wounds are healing, talking on the phone. It's a very, like, wide-eyed song.
0: Mm-hmm. And the lyrics specifically are... I associate this song heavily with my current relationship specifically because, you know, the wounds are healing line obviously applies to, like, oh, as a person, I'm healing, so this relationship feels like I'm getting better. But if I'm tying it back to my past relationship, I feel like I've healed from those wounds, but also the situationship hell that I got put through in last semester... Those wounds are healing too, because after we actually started dating, it felt like any flaws or critiques I had about my now partner's character or personality or just things that I thought were problems, gone. He fixed it. He locked in. I knew he had it in him somewhere deep down there, and I'm happy to say that it's come to fruition. And actually, now I'm realizing I might be the problem in the relationship, but we don't need to talk about that. It's okay. It's okay.
2: I have a few thoughts.
3: I also, yeah, I love how corny this song is, but also, hot take, I think no song on this album is fully happy because all of it has some kind of anxiety surrounding it. Like, even in the chorus, she goes, I know everybody changes, but I hope that we don't. It's like, you didn't have to mention that, you know? Like, why did you mention that? So, like, I just, like, there's still, like, this little bit of sadness, but I think it is the most happy song on the album, and also disagree with Honeybee. I think Honeybee is so beautifully, like, sad and also happy at the same time, because she has so much anxiety surrounding it. But, yeah, this song's great.
0: Honeybee also sounds great. I love the use of a choir.
1: Honeybee is one of my least favorites sonically, although... I think Enough of Honeybee. I do want to say another line in You Plus Me that I think fits what you're saying about the anxiety, when she goes like, they say modern love's a cruel endeavor. Whatever.
3: Right.
1: Who cares?
0: I say whatever.
1: Surely that won't affect me.
3: She's trying to ignore it.
1: Genuinely. Oh my goodness. You can think about that with like the other, like what's another one? Like Stupid Song.
0: Oh, that's coming up.
1: No. All right, then I'll say my thoughts for that one.
0: But yeah, we should talk about our next song.
1: What's Wrong With Me? This is one that I put because it is honestly like one of my favorite songs lyrically on the album. I can't see my favorite because Cigarette Smoke. It's not, we're not going to be talking about it today, but everyone.
0: We are not talking about Cigarette Smoke because if we do, the station may not exist.
1: I will hit things. No, I'm just kidding. I will not. I will not hit things. Radio, if you're listening,
0: Aiden,
1: I will.
0: If you're listening, we are not breaking things, I promise.
1: I swear. Okay, but I don't swear. But, sorry.
2: What's wrong
0: with it, guys? It's okay. Don't worry. We're fine.
1: What's Wrong With Me? First of all, The Cure is one of my favorite bands, and I used to say Olivia Rodrigo was LARPing The Cure, but you know what? She literally got Robert Smith on a song, so I can't say that anymore. And it's a really great song for to have Robert Smith on. He adds a lot to it. He has a great like voice, and the song itself fits the style of The Cure well. The song itself is lyrically so interesting, and I almost view it as like the antithesis to The Cure. In The Cure, she's saying like, oh, I'm sick and you can't heal me. But I think What's Wrong With Me comes directly after The Cure on the track list. And it's when she realizes, it's not that I'm sick and you can't heal me. It's that you are what's making me sick. This relationship isn't something that, like, you... It's not... Well, I guess it's like... I always say relationships aren't, like, one person versus the other. It's you guys both versus the world. But in The Cure, she's more saying, like, I have so many demons that you can't battle for me. And What's Wrong With Me, she's saying, like, I'm realizing that it's not I have these demons, it's that these demons stem from like the problems that we have. You are what's wrong with me. You are the source of my illness that cannot be cured.
0: I feel like when I listen to the song, or when I listen to the album as a whole, the way it progresses is you can tell it's like the different stages of realization and the different epiphanies you have in a relationship, where like The Cure is more intrusive. It's a realization that, oh, I have problems and that's why this relationship is dying, because you can't fix something that is fundamentally wrong with me. But then What's Wrong With Me is a realization, I'm not the only problem. This goes both ways. The whole point of relationship is that it's, as you said, us against the world, but it's no longer us against the world because you are messing up too. And I just like that. I like when songs have that self-actualization and self-realization, because then when you're listening to it, you can be like, oh, I need to think about that too.
1: This song is very relatable to me because it's like, you feel this horrible depression, but you can't pinpoint the source of it. And then you realize, like, you say that you, like, really love or care about this person, so you can't really say I'm in love, so it's hard to admit. You can't eat, you can't sleep. I think you're what's wrong with me. Like, as much as you're trying to claim that this relationship is a good thing, just the overwhelming sadness you feel, literally, you cannot hide it. I'm not feeling like myself, and I'm not hiding it well, is a line from The Bridge that I really like. It's just this inescapable pit in your like stomach that you walk around with, makes it hard to even get out of bed. And then it's like you want to believe that it's not your relationship, because that's supposedly, you know, there are good things and bad things that should be happening in the human life, and a relationship is supposed to be one of the good things, one of the things that you're like, are you happy about, that you talk about,
0: that you can find energy from. I have a question for you both, actually, and for anyone that's listening that loves this album as much as we do. Do you think What's Wrong With Me is pre-breakup or post-breakup?
1: I think it's post-breakup.
3: I feel like it could go both, obviously, but, like, I like to think it's pre-breakup, because she's, like, she said, like, she can't hide it, and, like, she knows in her heart that there is something wrong, and she acknowledges that it's, like, their problem as well. And I like that it's, like, with The Cure, it's, like, mostly blaming herself, you know? And I like that in this one, she acknowledges that she's not evil, you know? Like, there's also something wrong in the relationship as in itself. So I like to think of it as pre-breakup, because it comes actually right after Begged.
1: Oh, okay.
3: So, yeah.
1: Yeah. That's a good way to look at it. I think that honestly, most of the songs, because I think she even said somewhere that some of the songs were just strictly love songs that she rewrote a little bit. Mm-hmm. I do think that this one probably was written in its entirety all at once. Mm-hmm. But I do like to think about, I think songs like Maggots for Brains, for example, or one that I really think, Purple, I think that those are written like, maybe she wrote them when she was like pretending that things were fine. Maybe she had this, like I said, this inescapable depression that she couldn't pinpoint. And then once she like pinpointed it, maybe after the breakup, maybe before, that's when she went back and rewrote some things.
0: This sounds kind of silly, but I like, part of me when I listen to Purple also feels like it's her saying a sort of goodbye to her past persona, which was so heavily embedded in Purple as her visual aesthetic and her branding. Mm-hmm. Like, yes, obviously it's about love, it's about a relationship, the progression of one, but I also feel like Purple feels like a more personal thing for her as an artist. I don't know. We're not talking about Purple on this episode, which is a shame because it is a good song and I do like listening to it and it does make me feel sad, but you're hearing our thoughts basically in every song on this album at this point because we have the space to talk about it, you know?
1: This is true.
0: And so we're going to play What's Wrong With Me by Olivia Rodrigo and Robert Smith. And then after that, we have Stupid Song, which is my pick. I'm very excited to talk about it.

0: we're back. I hope you all enjoyed that. That was Stupid Song by Olivia Rodrigo. Sorry, I'm putting my headphones back on. I put this song on the track list. I love this song. I love. I'm also at a stage in my life where I'm very optimistic, very happy. Hopecore. Life is good. For, I think at this point, exclusively me and no one else, because everyone else I know is having a horrible time.
1: My life's going great. So is Vet.
2: I'm also going.
1: Yeah.
0: Okay, you know what? The three of us in the room are having a great time.
1: And all of our listeners, because they get to hear our really great voices talking about these songs.
0: That's true. That's true. But yes, I said You Plus Me is a song I associate with my relationship. No, it's actually a stupid song, because I at least associate You Plus Me Equals Heart with other people in my life besides my partner. I associate Stupid Song with my partner, and like only my partner and Anusha, but specifically my friend Anusha, because we over the summer hung out a lot and we were listening to this album together. It was great. And we would just have a moment where we're talking about, oh, it would be so fun to just play this song and run in Georgetown screaming the song as we run on the streets. Mm-hmm. And we would probably get weird stares and do it along the waterfront, but it's fun. It's summer. It's youth. And then we never actually did it because we did not lock in. But that's, the vision was there. And that's how this song feels. This song feels like it belongs to a montage of falling in love in a rom-com. And that's how my summer has felt. Yes, my partner and I had a situationship and we started dating over the summer, but this summer felt like the time where I began to fall back in love with this person, and I really adore him, love him. He's not listening, which, boo, we're gonna have to talk about that. We're gonna have to talk about that, but...
1: That's worth breaking up over, I think.
0: No, guys, no, we're not breaking up. Fun fact, every single relationship in my life is breaking up right now, so I'm trying to manifest positive energy and good vibes. That's why I'm listening to this song.
1: Mine isn't.
0: You don't have one.
1: Technicalities.
0: Sorry to our listeners, this is not very entertaining.
1: This is so entertaining.
0: This is great.
1: This is, you know, like, people listen to the songs, and then we talk about the songs, and then they're like, man, you know what I want to hear, really? Stupid, random dialogue.
0: No.
1: Anyways, do you want to hear about the songs now?
3: This is Ven. I'm being very entertained right now. I'm having a fun.
0: That's true. Ven is going to be our intern, hopefully. Actually, Ven is going to be our intern because you filled out the application, right? Yes. It's a matter of Ven shows up.
1: We're manifesting. We have 100 lit candles in here to manifest.
0: Operations, we do not trust. But yes, I think my favorite part about this song is just, it's the way it starts out slow. I love songs that start out slow and then pick up, because it feels like, again, like The Cure felt like a musical panic attack. This feels like the musical feeling of like being on cloud nine, because you start out soft and it's just, yeah, it's like soft smiles when you're thinking of that person, and it's just like, yeah, you should see how I feel when somebody says your name, or you should feel how I feel when somebody says your name. It starts out like just, oh, it's cute. Oh, I'm blushing. Oh, I'm smiling. Oh, my friends are teasing me for, you know,

0: getting embarrassed and whatever. But then it just crescendos into like, oh, it's so all encompassing. It just really feels like falling in love because it takes all over you. It's everywhere. It creeps into every single facet of your life to the point where you feel like there's nothing that could pull you down, you know? And I love that feeling. I think everyone should feel that kind of euphoria at least once in their life, because actually, everyone should feel that euphoria every day in their life. Like, obviously, it's about romantic love, and love is all-encompassing, but it should apply to every other aspect of love, too. Romantic, platonic, familial, all of that. I'm a big believer that love is love, and it doesn't matter what kind of love. You should love everyone with the same kind of intensity and fullness, because people are amazing. You will be surrounded by amazing, great people, and you should let them know that they're amazing and great and that you value and appreciate them, because life's too short to be nonchalant. Life's too short to, you know, pretend to be cool and niche. Just be cool by telling people that you love them. Actually, PSA to everyone listening, go tell someone that you care about that you love them.
1: After you're done listening to the show.
0: True.
2: I just want to shout out Krithika, because, like, you are the person that, like, says I love you the most, and that's so sweet, because I'm someone who, like, needs reassurance to make sure people don't hate me, and, like, I know you really love me, and that's, like, so cute. So, everyone say I love you to their friends more, please.
1: I agree.
0: And with that, well, we actually have some... We don't have much time, so let's get into our last song. Do you want to talk about it?
1: Yes, I do. I picked this song because I felt like... it was kind of depression hour, the songs I picked. So I wanted to end on a good one. This one comes at the end of the album. Basically, all, like, the last few songs on the album are very depressing because they're all about just, like, watching this relationship fall apart in real time, partially because he's not putting any effort, partially because of, like, there's another girl involved, maybe, that's kind of alluded to in some parts. But, and then, like, just having to leave behind something that was once, like, the biggest thing for you. And it's really rough. However...
0: It kills me that this album is about a British boy.
2: He's cute.
0: He's British! Then you can't say he's cute. Brown.
1: Okay, so, right at the end of the album, though, right before the song that we were joking that I was gonna hit things over, is a song called Expectations. And it's this, like, really fun, upbeat, like, dance song that's just about, like, yo, you know what? This relationship is really sad. And we've been crying for the past 10 minutes. You know what we're going to do now? We're going to dance because I'm done settling. I'm going to go, past mistakes are just new information. That I think that's probably my favorite line. I'm going to, like, she's talking about all her new standards, about how she's, like, not settling anymore. She's going to find someone who she really, like, you know... someone who really loves her, someone she really loves. She's learned from this, and now she has big expectations for her next partner. And it really, I think it fits perfectly within the context of the end of the album, because, yeah, in the middle of all your depression about your relationship, you do have random bursts, so, like, about your breakup. You're like, yeah, this is actually great. This is great. It's going to be great. The future is great. Also, in my life, I mean, Krithika has already kind of said this, everyone we know is breaking up right now, and I feel like we're all at a point now, I mean, like, I recently, except for them, they're both going, like, not us.
0: Not us. Not me and Ven. Are locked.
1: Me neither. I know I'm the technicality that I'm not in a relationship, but...
0: No, but you know what? You're not crashing out over someone, that's a win.
1: This is true. Peace. But I recently turned 20, and a lot of my friends I know, you know, we're not teenagers anymore, or we've come back from our first, like, big heartbreaks, and I've heard a lot of people say, like... A lot of people are, like, changing their mentalities to, like, basically what Olivia Rodrigo has in this song. So I've been seeing this song basically come up a lot in terms of girls saying, like, I'm not kissing any boy that's passive. I have expectations now. I feel like a lot of girls are raising their standards now that I'm, like, knowing I'm talking to. I guess, like, both genders as well. But
0: I feel like it's a part of the growth, because obviously we talk about, like, or, like, people talk about men at 19 or, like, your person at 19, depending. We don't discriminate. Everyone loves everyone.
3: Ally.
0: I'm gay.
1: His attitude is a really weird turn towards homophobia.
0: No, but the whole concept of a person at 19 is that they're either the love of your life or your worst heartbreak. And I feel like that is a very big turning point for a lot of people, because every relationship that you have when you're at that stage in your life ends up being what helps you realize that you need to mature. I feel like it is a canon event because it's what transitions us from adolescence to young adults. And I feel like this song represents that transition really well because it's the realization that, hey, I'm an adult, I deserve better things. It's maturity. It's very much, it's a part of the whole mental health struggle of one day just realizing that, hey, I can do better for myself, you know?
1: Mm-hmm.
0: And I feel like when we all hit that realization, it's like part of our frontal lobe developing.
1: I agree. I think it's almost like also just like this big breath of fresh air because she spent so much of the album at this point in this just like increasing depression. And this song, although it is probably a little manic in my opinion, and it's like kind of a lie as well. It
0: can also be a part of like a lie to yourself where it's like, yeah, I deserve better and I'm not going to feel whatever I do.
1: Well, you do deserve better, but I think that it's like, you know, after all this like sadness, it's maybe the like most fun song on the album in terms of just like how hard the beat goes, really.
0: Mm-hmm.
1: And I think that it's just it's a breath of fresh air in the album.
0: I wanted to elaborate on the point I said about it being a lie to yourself. It's not exactly a lie to yourself, but it's more so that's a true, valid truth that you think. And you're trying to say that to yourself, to repeat to yourself, to make yourself feel better about the fact that your house is crumbling around you. And obviously, it's a very important thought in everyone's healing journey, especially when a relationship is falling apart and when you're finally exiting that. It's a big part of what allows you to change and heal and finally move on.
1: Yeah.
0: It feels like a goodbye to the relationship. And it's goodbye to who you used to be when you're in that relationship.
1: Yes, I completely agree. And additionally, I feel like sonically, like I also like looking at how these songs progress, like in terms of the actual sound of the music, like how we talked about the build up in songs like Stupid Song and The Cure. Again, like Less and Begged and The Cure, they're all, well, I guess The Cure is like upbeat in like a terrifying way. But they're all, like, you know, very, like, sad. Mm-hmm. And, like, they're all very, like, melancholy songs. You know, they're downbeat. And then so is Cigarette Smoke, although it also has that big buildup. And then Expectations just right smack dab in the middle of that. And it comes right in, like, bo-do-do-do-do. And, hey, when you hear the song in a few seconds, you're going to know what I mean.
0: But yeah.
1: Yes, I think that it's very interesting. Just the sharp contrast.
0: Mm-hmm. Yeah.
1: Yes.
0: Anyways, we're reaching the end of our show. We're going to leave you on Expectations by Olivia Rodrigo. But tune in every Tuesday at 11 p.m. to listen to me, Jacqueline, and then eventually Ven. Eventually Ven.
1: I'm so sorry.
0: Just talk about albums and artists that we love. And also, follow us on Instagram at inmemoriam.wrgw. 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Our friend Katie is doing her show next. 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
1: Yes.
0: But yes, this is Expectations.

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Good evening, or should I say good morning? You're listening to Night and Day on WGW, hosted by me, Katie Sirkin. Welcome back to our third and final season. It feels so weird being back in the control room. It's been a while since I've actually had a show. So before we begin tonight, let me briefly refresh on what I've been doing here. Night and Day is a multi-genre music show. Each week I alternate between day theme shows featuring hardcore and emo music and night theme shows featuring dream pop and shoegaze. We talk about band history, genre history, hot takes, and just try to fix the irrevocable damage that Tumblr tweens have had on alternative music. You can follow me on Instagram at nightandday.wrgw. You just heard Welcome Home by Kitty Hawk, which I feel like is a very fitting way to start our show tonight and welcome you all back to my home, the radio station. I'm here so much, it might as well be my home. So if you have not seen the show announcement on my Instagram, today's show theme is Tweemo / Screamo Twee. I feel like this is a very unofficial genre within the emo sphere, but I've definitely made this like weird little space my listening home for the past few months. So I'm going to define Tweemo as best as I can for you. Usually I categorize it by kind of bright, jangly guitars with driving rhythms. Kind of some like Midwest emo or indie rock influence. You might kind of mistake the songs for those genres if you didn't really know what Tweemo is. Anything that really makes you want to put on your Converse Mary Janes, like we can count it. My all-time favorite is when there's like a very soft, like clear female vocal that's singing like melody, and then some guys just like shouting in the background. You'll definitely hear a lot of those female vocals tonight. Definitely will hear some guys screaming and a few girls screaming too, which is exciting. The order of the songs tonight is going to transition from like most twee to most tweemo and then to most like screamo twee. So if you don't like shouting very much, that won't happen until later in the night. I honestly don't have a lot prepared, so I'm just going to kind of play songs and talk about it as it feels right. But coming up next, we have 12 Mile Train Tracks by First Day Back, Megaphone Mouth by Pogo, and Sometimes Memory Fails Me Sometimes by Everyone Asked About You. So you're going to hear those three songs in a row, and then I'll be back, maybe chat a little, and then we'll hear some more.

All right, welcome back. I don't really have much to say after those three songs, if I'm being honest. Two of them are pretty new to me. First Day Back is like relatively new to me, kind of like in the scheme of music ever. Pogo is very new to me. I just discovered them recently from like a TikTok or something, but definitely worth it, worth checking out, listening more to. I feel like they're, I don't know, not a band I've ever heard anyone really talk about, so pretty interesting stuff. And everyone asked about you. I kind of play all the time on the show, and probably that exact song probably multiple times, but that's so fine. Next up, I have some of my favorite songs, and one of my like most favorite bands right now. So the next song you're gonna hear is "Eviscerate" by My Point of View. Super good Tweemo band from Texas. Like seriously, if I had to define it, like the whole genre in one band, it would be My Point of View. Like I think that they combine every single element super well. I would like probably in like 30 years from now be like, yeah, when I was younger, like My Point of View, like they set the genre, like they made it what it is. But seriously, I do believe that kind of like, I don't know, I'm sure that there were predecessors, but I don't think anyone does it as good as them. And then after that, you're gonna hear 10,000 Dead Roses by Endive and The Horse Race by Doris, which I think is a really good song. And kind of, I feel like these three kind of transition a little bit more towards the emo side from the first songs. All of these songs are emo, like that's the whole name of the game, but I feel like these ones are a little bit more emo. So you can let me know if you agree. I tried to be very meticulous about my order. I listened to this playlist like 5 times in a row, but I think it's pretty good. So, like I said, My Point of View up next, some other songs. See you back here soon.

All right. So if you've listened in before, you know that now would be the time that I take a short break. But luckily, I don't have to play spots anymore. So I'm just going to reintroduce myself in case you're just tuning in. My name is Katie, and you are listening to Night and Day on WRGW. Tonight, we are covering Tweemo and Screamo Twee. So like I mentioned before, you can definitely start to hear in those like three songs some of the like more screaming vocals in My Point of View and in Doris. Just really, really good stuff. I think maybe my order might have been a little incorrect because I think on these next couple ones it's actually gonna be a little bit less, but it's a gradient. Believe in the gradient. It's happening, and it'll end with some good screaming, trust me. So next up, you're going to hear Unmarked from The Lazarus Plot, IHOP by P-E-E, aka P, which stands for Potentially Egregious Error, not the other kind, thank you very much. And then some more My Point of View. You're going to hear Where Are the Birds, which is one of my favorite songs from them. So without further ado, let's just get right in.

All right, I'm running low on time, so I'm going to move through pretty quickly. Next up, you're going to hear Gazelle by Foxtails, and then you're going to hear two songs from At First, At First. First, you're going to hear Ballista, and then you're going to hear I'll Never Forget Where I Was on This Day. And then after that, I'll come back, wrap up, we'll play one more song, and then that'll be it for our first night.

All right, I've only got one more song for you guys tonight, but I want to thank you again for tuning in to Night and Day on WRGW. I've been your host, Katie. I did have to cut our last most screamiest song, but that's okay. So the last song that you're going to hear is No Way by February. Thanks so much again for tuning in to the first night of the last season of Night and Day, and I hope you enjoy this last song.

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Welcome to sadness. The temperature is unbearable until you face it. Thank you for flying with strangers.

could stay as long as you need to get familiar with the feeling. And then when you're ready, I'll be outside and we can go look at Sunrise by Euphoria mixed with Existential.

Hello, hello, hello, and welcome to the first episode on air of WRGW District Radio's Life Goes On. I am your host, Julia Librano, and unfortunately, up until just about right now, I've been having some technical difficulties, aka I'm just a little bit behind on my radio show control techniques. I'm missing my beloved Esty Katz, who was quite a bit better at me than me at this, so I am learning as I go. I was hoping to have a smooth first episode, but it's a work in progress. This first show is definitely just a little bit of a background on kind of where I wanted to start off with this radio show and kind of why I wanted to do it. It's definitely a mix of all different kinds of songs, and it marks all different kinds of periods of my life. And that's kind of what Life Goes On is all about. I think that music influences and changes the kinds of versions of ourselves that we can be. And what I want to do here on this show is highlight all the different versions of myself and hopefully some guests that have been influenced by incredible sounds and artists. So far, you have heard I Got a Name by Jim Croce, Secrets from a Girl by Lorde, and just then was If It Makes You Happy by Sheryl Crow. I really just wanted to give a quick shout out to my buddy, Aiden, who is helping me out along the way, and anyone else who is up at 1 a.m. listening to this show. I know it's a bit of an odd timing, but I'm excited, and I hope you are too. Next up is one of my favorites. I think that the lyrics in the song really resonate with me because, I mean, you'll hear, but who isn't the same as they were when they were 6 years old? But I also feel so old. So up next is Never Ending Math Equation. There's a lot of people that don't like math. But this is a great song. Sun Kill Moon. Enjoy.

quite a brief and quick cutoff there. That was Kill Me by Phoebe Bridgers, a little bit of a sadder song for the night. But I think it's really beautiful. It just came out. It's on her new album, Lost Weekend. I think it can be interpreted as kind of a pessimistic love song. But in the end, I really kind of think it's more about growth and growing up. I don't know about any of you guys, but I think that as I get older, I have experienced more and more intense emotions. And I think that each time I feel something like love or heartbreak or fear or sadness, it's easy to feel like the world is ending. And I think that's kind of what she's saying. She thinks it's going to kill her. And I mean, when have we not felt like that? There's definitely been moments where I have felt like something is going to kill me. But ultimately, I stop and I wait and it doesn't. And what it does instead is help us grow. And I think that beauty and happiness and grief and joy can make the world ending feel like nothing. And I think that that kind of perfectly is captured in that song. So I urge you to listen to more of her music on that new album specifically. It's really beautiful. It's a lot about love, and I'm really into that. So if you get the chance, definitely take a look. Speaking of love songs, I have another one. I think this is definitely a beautiful love song, but I have definitely been listening to it with a little bit more of a mindset on my own personal journey. I don't really know if that's the right word. But I think more than anyone, we're the person that's by our side, growing up beside us. And I think that really resonates with me in this song. So enjoy. This is Growing Up Beside You by Paolo Nutini.

That was Halfway by Swap Meet. I think it's an awesome song. I love the ending. It gets really kind of angry and unsure, which I think is the meaning of the song. Perfect song for her first episode because I think it literally talks about, I mean, I guess she sings about how disorienting the emotional transition is from childhood to adulthood. And she's 23. And you have the whole world at your feet and also everything you've ever known behind you. So definitely a beautiful song and perfectly describes kind of what I'm getting at with this show and this episode specifically. I think actually the band reflected on the lyrics and what they really meant behind the song, because I think it could be interpreted as kind of a song about loss of a relationship, but I think really it's about loss of adolescence. The band said that it was reflections of confrontations with deep change, and that sucks, but it's also really exciting, and it's weird to feel halfway in and halfway out. Next up, we have the GOAT, Paul Simon. This is Slip Sliding Away, and I mean, who doesn't love Paul Simon? But also, I think this song is, it's a great transition into learning that nothing ever lasts forever, and there's a lot of beauty in that. And I don't know, my favorite part about this song is when he's talking about a father and his son, and the father chooses not to say something. And I think that it's kind of the whole meaning of the song. You know, sometimes you have to walk away for the betterment of others. Yeah, I don't know. Listen and see what you think. I might be over-interpreting this. I'm getting a little too deep on here. But yeah, this is Paul Simon.

0: Anybody else been feeling on fire lately?
1: Sounded way better in my head. Bruce Springsteen, everyone. New Jersey legend, native, motherland, all that. I grew up listening to Bruce Springsteen with my mom, so kind of everything he says is like scripture. But this song specifically, I mean, it is gut-wrenching and also so perfect. I feel kind of like I want to sit on a beach down the shore, which is slang for the Jersey Shore, if you didn't know, in the dark, and listen to this music. One of the greatest albums of all time, Born in the USA. Who doesn't love it? Who doesn't love Bruce Springsteen? I mean, I've never met anyone who doesn't. So if you really don't, this might not be the best radio show for you to stay up until 2 a.m. listening to. But it was great. So I hope you enjoyed. Up next, we have another Sheryl Crow song, and I did not realize that I put more than one song on this playlist by her. But I don't really feel like I regret it. Up next is "Every Day Is a Winding Road." And every day is a winding road. Tell me about it, Sheryl. Yeah, great song, 4 minutes, so I hope that you are ready to stay awake for a little bit longer. As a reminder, you are listening to Life Goes on WRGW District Radio. I am your host, Julia Lebrano.

all alone in the station. It is 1:45 a.m., so if you are still up, thank you. Or I'm really sorry, because you might be doing something other than listening to this music right now. And if you are, then I pity you. Yeah, every day is a winding road.

You can't get rid of me yet. It is 1:50 a.m. and we have one more song for the night. It's just a little appreciation. Also, such a great song. I mean, everything about this song is amazing. This is Alanis Morissette. This is Thank You. It is from one of my favorite albums. I saw her live this summer and it was incredible. She's awesome. And so is this song. And so has this night been. I'm getting really sleepy and I hope that you are too, because I am about to head to pillow, pass out when I get home. But this is the last song for the night. This is Thank You by Alanis Morissette. And I will see you next week on Life Goes On. I'm your host, Julia Lebrano, and I hope you had a great night.

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2: 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It's me, Andrew Jackson, Old Hickory, former president of these United States. 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
21: 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It's me, Andrew Jackson, Old Hickory, former president of these United States. 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
2: I'm Nicolas Cage. 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Yeah.

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I'm Nicolas Cage. I've been sleeping in a bus station and living off circus peanuts and cherry Mountain Dew. I need the money real bad, so I'm here doing radio spots. I'm here to tell you, listen to WJB... Hold on. 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Yeah.

0: 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The 0-2 pitch, swing and a miss, struck him out. 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
7: 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From Top Gun. Would you say we'd be venturing into a zone of danger? Well, yes, obviously. No, but I mean, how would you phrase that?
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13: You pitiful, man. 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
13: Okay. Come on with you. You don't jump in front of a black man in a buffet line. 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
13: Living large in one of his penthouse suites. Told you to work out. Yeah.
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16: I just got 100. I just put 100 gallons in the Sprinter. I just put 100 gals in a Sprinter and it can't fit in there.
17: I got too many girls.
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17: Gonna last me a few minutes. Shit, I only last a few minutes.

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0: 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"Not a darn thing." 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
8: Good morning, students of George Washington University. It's me, Andrew Jackson, Old Hickory, former president of these United States. 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

0: I'm Nicolas Cage. I've been sleeping in a bus station and living off circus peanuts and cherry Mountain Dew. I need the money real bad, so I'm here doing radio spots. I'm here to tell you, listen to WJB... Hold on. 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Yeah.
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13: Good morning, students of George Washington University. It's me, Andrew Jackson, Old Hickory, former president of these United States. 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
1: Hi, my name's Mike, and I'm ringing from Tasmania. 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

0: I'm Nicolas Cage. I've been sleeping in a bus station and living off circus peanuts and cherry Mountain Dew. I need the money real bad, so I'm here doing radio spots. 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
1: 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Max, I'll see you soon. 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
3: 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Gonna last me a few nights.
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0: The 0-2 pitch, swing and a miss, struck him out. 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
3: 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Authority.
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15: Okay. 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
11: 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The strong sending it.
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0: Seriously, Lana, call Kenny Loggins because you're in the danger zone from Top Gun. Would you say we'd be venturing into a zone of danger? 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

0: Pete Francis. 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Thank you. 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

0: I just put 100 gallons in the Sprinter. 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
17: You pitiful, man. 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
19: Speak English, what'd you say?
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0: I'm Nicholas Cage. I've been sleeping in a bus station and living off circus peanuts and cherry Mountain Dew. I need the money real bad, so I'm here doing radio spots. I'm here to tell you, listen to WJB. Hold on. 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Yeah.
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3: Good morning, students of George Washington University. It's me, Andrew Jackson, Old Hickory, former president of these United States. 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

0: All right, guys, it's part of Oktoberfest. 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

I'm Nicolas Cage. I've been sleeping in a bus station and living off circus peanuts and cherry Mountain Dew. I need the money real bad, so I'm here doing radio spots. I'm here to tell you, listen to WJB... Hold on. WRGW. Yeah.

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38: Yo,
39: I just got 100. I just put 100 gallons in the Sprinter. I just put 100 gallons in the Sprinter and it can't fit in there.
40: I got too many. Got too many girls.
39: And I got too many.
40: And
39: gonna last me the few nights.
40: Gonna last me. It'll last me a few minutes. Shit, I only last a few minutes.
0: W. R.
40: Bruh.
0: G. W.
41: Oh my gosh. Okay. Oh, that spot is new. I love it. Wow. All right. Good morning. Hello. Welcome. My name is Selma Doms, and you are currently listening to this semester's first episode of All That Jazz, streaming on WRGW District Radio. All That Jazz is a show where we have the privilege of coming together once a week for the joyful purpose of appreciating and learning about jazz, music, history, and culture. So we're going to start off. If this is your first time listening, welcome, welcome. If it's not, welcome back. We're going to start off with some intentions and goals, a little bit about what All That Jazz is. The show is very front-loaded with a lot of talking, and then we'll do some listening. So, yeah. We aim to explore a wide range of elements that make up the huge, multifaceted genre that is jazz. And every week we look at subgenres, places, people, instruments, albums, all that good stuff, all the different elements. This week specifically, we'll be spotlighting Lonnie Loston Smith's album, Visions of a New World. But quickly before we go into that, my role in all this, I have to give the disclaimer, since it is the top of the semester, I should give this every episode, but I feel like it's kind of implied listening to college radio, but I don't claim in any way, shape, or form to be an expert. Well, I do have a little bit of experience studying jazz and playing it. My intention here is for us to learn and grow and explore together. I'm of the mind that research and discussion should be incorporated into the listening experience. I think it's really important, and it enhances it, because I really do think that understanding the history lends itself to understanding the true underlying soul within jazz. And that history can be very difficult to discuss at times. It's a dark history, especially looking at the origins, which is why we're not doing the origins of jazz today. I felt a little inclined to do that for the first episode, but I don't think that we need to start things off so brutal. So we're going to kick it off with a light, more lighthearted, atmospheric, cosmic type of vibe. We only have an hour every week. Like I mentioned before, a lot of talking at the beginning usually is how I try to keep it, but I do like to talk in between songs, I will say. Always open to feedback, by the way. If we're not liking the way things are balanced, let me know. I always post the show playlist afterwards on Instagram, so check out the Instagram. It is all that, I think, __, it might be 3 underscores and then jazz, but check out the Instagram account. Playlist will always be on the story, and then there's also a highlight with archives, so any song I play or recommend will be on the post-show playlist. That's always the goal. And then, yeah, I think that covers all of my housekeeping. Oh, one more thing. Might get an intern or two this semester. That would be really cool. Radio does, you intern for a semester before you get a show. So I might get an intern or two. I would hate to have to intern at 8 a.m. on a Wednesday morning. I think it's rough to even have to wake up to listen to the show. So anybody who is awake and listening right now, you are much appreciated. And if you fall back asleep over the course of the episode, I take no offense to that, especially with this week's album. It's very atmospheric. And oh my gosh, I found there was a word for sleepy that I found. It was, oh wow, I don't know how to pronounce this. We're going to have Google help us out, but if you fall asleep, I completely understand. It's 8 in the morning. Okay. Hopefully this isn't, oh, I can't. Oh, I need to hang on. Wait, actually, let's do this. All right, Google, how do we pronounce this word for sleepy? Sorry.
1: Soporific.
41: Okay, soporific. That is the word of the day, soporific, which is causing or tending to cause sleep. This show might get a little soporific at times, and I take no offense if you choose to drift back into a lovely sleep, but that is not the goal for me this morning. I am here with my coffee, and we're gonna get into it, and it's gonna be lovely, and I hope to inspire you on this wonderful hump day, as the fall breeze kind of really starts to kick in, you know? Let's get into it. Let's get inspired. Let's wake up. We'll be productive today. It will happen. I apologize if the start of the episode is a little rough. I'm sleepy. It's early. All right. So, yeah, let's talk about music. I think I covered all of my housekeeping points. Interns, feel free to fall asleep. Thanks for listening. Welcome back. And we'll circle back to the origins of jazz later. And yeah, now that we've gone over that, let's talk about this album and actually do some listening. So, as I just mentioned, and you may have seen on the Instagram, by the way, I post the theme for the episode on Instagram every week as well. So, the album is Visions of a New World by Lonnie Liston Smith. Like I said, I was struggling to pick the content for the week. But we're doing this. We're not doing origins. That requires a good amount of scholarly effort, and I do want to do it justice. So, yeah, we're going to start off on a lighter note, soulful R&B. And I will admit with no shame that I just, maybe a little shame, because it's really good. I just discovered this album. This is new to me, and I did a lot of listening analysis. So, hopefully this is a new one for you too. If not, then you are more I don't know, sorry, I don't mean to adjust the mic while I'm talking. You're more well off than I am as far as your jazz knowledge goes when it comes to the funk and soul world, at least. So yeah, Lonnie Liston Smith, who is that? He grew up in a musical home. His dad was in a gospel group, and he was born and raised up until he went off to college. He lived in Richmond, Virginia, which is pretty local for us. And his dad was in a gospel group, and you know, he would have a lot of musicians coming over, so like he knew Sam Cooke. So he had a lot of musical influence in his life, and Lonnie played piano, tuba, and trumpet in high school. Before going on to get his bachelor's at Morgan State in Baltimore in music. And then he graduated in 1961, and he moved up to New York by 1963. Not sure what he was doing in that gap, you know, a little post-grad, freaking out, I guess, as we all do. But yeah, so through the 60s, he played with a lot of different groups in New York, a lot of floating around, a lot of picking things up as he went along the way. So he played with Roland Kirk, he did a stint with Art Blakey's Jazz Messengers, and then like while he was with the Messengers, he did a little stint with Miles Davis, kind of working in the experimental improv scene, before he worked with the legendary Pharoah Sanders as well. And Gato Babari, and also many, many more other legends. But during this time, he picked up a lot of new skills and experimented around with various synths, and he eventually landed on his mellow-toned Fender Rhodes electric piano, which became his Sonic trademark that we will hear on this album. Also during this time, he met the players who would make up his band. So this group formed in 1973. Got some mixed answers on that, actually. I was also seeing 1972 and even 71. I don't know why the timeline was so discombobulated across sources. The sources I was looking at were jazzwise.com. We're doing allmusic.com. We did a little bit of Reddit and a little bit of Wikipedia. Sometimes the sources get pretty questionable when it's a less mainstream album. Not that this album is not mainstream, because it really is popular in the soul fusion, atmospheric jazz type of scene. It's well known. Anyways, band formed in maybe 1973? And they were called Lonnie Liston Smith and the Cosmic Echoes. You will hear the Cosmic Echoes, why they are called that when we get to the listening portion. So They had Cecil McBee on bass, George Barron on sax, specifically soprano and tenor. Just amazing. Beautiful, beautiful. Joe Beck on guitar, David Lee Jr. on drums, James Mtume on percussion, Sonny Morgan on percussion, Badal Roy on tabla drums, and Gita Vashi on tambora. And if you're wondering what a tambora is, it is a fretless string instrument originating from the Indian subcontinent. And it is similar to a sitar, but a sitar is used more for melodic playing, you know, the main melody, whereas the tambora is used for, like, a sustained harmonic drone. So that's cool. If you wanted to learn about a new instrument today, now you have. So yeah, by the time they got to their fourth album, Visions of a New World, which was released in 1975, Lonnie's brother Donald had joined on vocals, and they were really developing, they really had kind of established, actually, by this time, their signature smooth funk fusion style that would really define them. Most people say they hit that stride with their album, 1974 album, that preceded Visions of a New World, which was called Expansions. But I really do think that Visions of a New World has its own merit. Like, I think it stands against Expansions. So we're doing Visions, guys. But you should check out Expansions as well. Check out their whole discography. It's really cool. But if I had to pick one word to describe their sound, I would say that it's, like, ethereal. But to elaborate more, there's a lot of dreamy vocals and long and spacey instrumental passages, super funky bass lines, and, like, very atmospheric percussion and flute as well. And if you've ever heard the term sound bath, that is exactly what the album is. It is a sound bath. It really sucks you in to its, you know, atmosphere that it creates. It's really cool. I just noticed there's something gross on the computer screen. Wow. And it distracted me. Sorry. But yeah, and the song titles of their pieces are also intended to carry messages of peace and tranquility, as well as the lyrics. And I found a quote from Lonnie in a 2009 interview. He is still alive, by the way. He's kicking it. He was born in 1940, I think. But yeah, the quote from 2009, "I was trying to expand the consciousness of humanity," which is quite a lofty goal, but I love it. I think that's really what music is about. Yeah, so let's shift over to the ever-exciting listening-focused portion of our episode. As is tradition with our album spotlight episodes, we'll kick it off with the title track of the album. But in this case, for Visions of a New World, it is actually two title tracks, plural. I can't exactly say why this artistic choice was made. I couldn't really find anything about it when I was reading about the album. But my opinion is that it's phase one, Visions of a New World phase one, and Visions of a New World phase two. And I think that phase one serves as more like vocal, atmospheric, keyboard heavy prologue that sets like the official tone. And then phase two kind of gets more into like the four on the floor funky groove that like underscores the mellow tone. So yeah, without further ado, we'll listen to it and you can see if you're kind of picking up what I'm putting down about the different overlaid vibes. Yeah, Visions of a New World, Phase 1, and Visions of a New World, Phase 2, the title tracks for the 1975 album Visions of a New World, if you weren't sure what it was called by now, by Lonnie Lawson Smith and the Cosmic Echoes. Alrighty, yeah, let's get into listening. Thank you so much for tuning in. Once again, you are listening to All That Jazz on WRGW District Radio.

Alrighty, that was Visions of a New World Phase 1 and Visions of a New World Phase 2 from the album Visions of a New World by Lonnie Lawson Smith and the Cosmic Echoes. Hopefully you saw what I was saying a little bit about like the contrast of the two vibes, the four on the floor funk and the atmospheric resonant type of vibe. I really like Phase 2. I think it's a lot. I think it's great. I like the beginning. I don't know what actually makes that sound, but it sounds like, you know, when you're playing with the straw in a plastic lid thing. That's what it sounds like to me. There's a lot of really fun auxiliary percussion type of stuff going on in this album. So yeah, I think. Yeah, they go back and forth between the funky and the chill type of vibe that they emphasize. So I think we should go into the more atmospheric vibe. And we will do that by listening to Sunset, which is, it is the ballad, I think. Yeah. Let's listen to it. All right. Here is I think this is the song with the extra sax on it. Alrighty, here it is, "Sunset" by Lonnie Lawson Smith and the Cosmic Echoes.

Alrighty, that was Sunset by Lonnie Lawson Smith and the Cosmic Echoes off of Visions of a New World. And I feel like you can really hear in that song kind of more clearly the point I was trying to illustrate earlier about the fusion between the funk and the soothing vibe. It is wonderful. The atmosphere that they create with the percussion is really something else. I love all of the chimes and the kind of phasing, and it's you feel like you're in the song. It sucks you in. It's transcendence. That's what it is. You know, it takes you away from the weight of the material world. I don't know what I'm being overly philosophical. I don't know. I guess this is the point at which I will say, is anybody out there? Hey, is anybody out there? If you're listening, I really appreciate it, because I think this is honestly, like, with this one, like, I feel like previously last year I was more like, oh, I want people to listen because I'm working hard on the episode and, like, I think I have good stuff to say. But now, like, I'm getting into this thing where I'm like, oh, like, I'm trying to play music that I was not as aware of, or at least this week we are. And I'm like, I want to put you guys on. I want to put my friends on. So I'm going to make everybody who didn't listen to the show, I'm going to make them go back and listen to this album, because I think it's so nice. And I think it's a great study album. It's a great fall asleep album. It's a great walk around album. I really like it. I think I've been finding a lot of peace in these tracks these past few days as I've been prepping the show. And I want to share that joy. I want people to listen so they can share my joy. But I understand that this hour is horrible. I mean, I am struggling. Like, I have a full script written out and I'm still, like, going off and sidetracking and rambling. But there was enough time for that. The runtime of the album is 33 minutes, so we probably won't get to all the songs, but I think we're gonna get to a good amount of them. And with that being said, let's check in with a song that leans more into the funky side of things. This is A Chance for Peace by Lonnie Lawson Smith and the Cosmic Echoes off of Visions of a New World. I like this title, A Chance for Peace.

Alrighty. Groovy, right? Fun. I love the little horn line in that. I think it's really sweet. I don't know if sweet's the right word. I think it's funky. Funky and fun. All right. Now, let's slow it back down once again as this album goes, a little bit of back and forth. And yeah, the next one we're gonna listen to is Colors of the Rainbow, which is a duet with Lonnie and his Lonnie on keys, obviously, and then Donald, his brother, singing, and more of the really wonderful, like, cosmic percussion type of vibe in the background. It's kind of a weird environment that this song creates, but it's really interesting. And I think it has a deeper vibe than some of the other ones. The next song we're gonna listen to also has like a little bit of a deeper vibe. I can't really explain it, so let's just listen to it and you can see for yourself. This is Colors of the Rainbow by Lonnie Liston Smith and the Cosmic Echoes. 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

Alrighty, that was Colors of the Rainbow. You can hear the tambora in that one, like the droning in the background. I will say this is a good moment to note, headphones or a speaker, but headphones. I think All That Jazz is a show that should apply that as a rule. You have to wear headphones when you listen to this show. Or you really, really should, because a lot of that sonic depth gets lost when you listen through an iPhone speaker. There's a lot of that, a lot of the phasing and all the stuff that goes, all that extra work that goes in from the audio engineer when they're mixing it. You miss out on it when you don't listen with headphones, or even if just do not know. Okay, here's one thing. I do this, but listening to jazz with like one headphone in and you get like half the song because you only have one earbud in and like half of the details of the song are coming through the other earbud and you're just missing it. Long story short, listen to headphones, listen to this show through headphones for premium full listening experience. As if that wasn't implied. I feel like that's pretty implied, but just a good reminder, you know? Yeah, so hopefully you liked the depth of Colors of the Rainbow. The singing is definitely different than the rest of the vibe of the album. For our next song, I think I might be able to squeeze in two more. I have two more 5-minute songs that I'm gonna try to squeeze in. So I will stop talking and we will listen to this wonderful, wonderful sax ballad from the album. It is called Devika, I'm not sure, parentheses goddess, because that's what that word means. And then, yeah, just a reminder that George Barron is who you are hearing on sax in this wonderful song. All right, here you go. This is Devika, goddess, by Lonnie Liston Smith and the Cosmic Echoes from Visions of a New World, and you are listening to All That Jazz on WRGW. Wow.

Alrighty, that was Devika, parentheses goddess, from Visions of a New World by Lonnie Liston Smith. We are coming to the end of our time together. I have about 6 minutes left before I need to get out of the studio. So I just want to say thank you so much for listening. Slightly rough start on my part, but we will get back into it and I will figure out how to be lively and attentive at 8 a.m., hopefully by the end of the semester. Yes, we have one more song left. It's 5 minutes long. It's called Summer Nights. There's actually a song after that called Love Beams. So that's your homework. Go listen to Love Beams on Visions of a New World. So yeah, we're going to close out the show with Summer Nights. Hopefully I won't have to cut it early. We should have enough time. But yeah, thank you so much for listening, if there is anybody out there. If not, then thanks to me for being here. All right, here is Summer Nights by Lonnie Liston Smith and the Cosmic Echoes. This has been All That Jazz on WRGW. Go listen to Visions of a New World. It's great. And check out the Instagram for the post-show playlist. All right, thank you, thank you, thank you. I will hit you next week.

0: I just got 100. I just put 100 gallons in the Sprinter. I just put 100 gallons in the Sprinter and it can't fit in there.
1: I got too many. Got too many girls.
0: And I got too many. It's gonna last me a few nights.
1: Gonna last me a few minutes. Shit, I only last a few minutes.
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0: 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Would you say we'd be venturing into a zone of danger? 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
8: 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Hip hop, sex. Hip hop, hip hop, hip hop, sex. Hip hop, sex. Hip hop, sex. 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Hip hop, sex. Hip hop, hip hop, hip hop, sex. 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
22: Inside Mensabantu, double team comes. 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
4: Hello. Oh my goodness. Hello, good morning. Welcome back to WRGW District Radio. I am your host, Anna. You are listening to The Breakfast Club. This is season 5 of episode... Episode 1 of season 5, which is insane. I've been doing this for 7 semesters. It's really 6 because I did like a 3.5 when I did it in the summer, but... Welcome. I'm so glad that you're here, whoever's listening, if anyone's listening. I'll just give a little blurb about my show. It's called The Breakfast Club. We aim to do like any genres. Today we're definitely doing some musical, we're doing some rap, you know, I'm trying to think, some pop, and yeah. So, I don't know. My first time on the air since like May, and usually I've been doing it like year round, so this kind of feels not awkward. I'm just like almost shocked. Like, wow, I'm back on here. And I'm wearing my headphones so I can really hear myself. But yeah, if anything, I think it's comforting if no one's listening, even though I know this is like all public, you know, what's it called? Your digital footprint. But yeah, so my first episode is called We Are So Back, and if I'm being honest, this is not a very creative episode. I still have yet to have like my first promo on the Instagram account, which is also kind of stressing me because I'm like, wow, now I have like 3 different Instagram accounts that, you know, I want people to be looking at. But it is what it is. So I'll give you a little recap. This episode is supposed just to be about, it's my senior year. This is first semester senior year. Again, this is like my sixth semester doing this. So I'm not going to lie, there are probably repeats on this. So don't hate me. Don't hate me. That's just how the wind blows. Yeah, we'll listen to one song first. It's called Emotion by Hazy Eyes in Panama. I don't think I've played this one before. This is just, you know, wake us up, you know, unless my voice isn't as welcoming. But yeah, I hope you guys enjoy, and we'll talk more about our songs.

All right, that was Emotion. Why can I not hear myself? Hello? Oh, here we go. That was Emotion by Hazy Eyes. Yeah, so this episode, you know, we are so back. It's supposed to reflect senior year. I think it's almost kind of crazy that I'm a senior, yet it's, at the same time, it's time. It is time. Yeah, I hope that kind of was the vibe for the morning. I have some other songs in this playlist that are a bit more heartfelt. And yeah, it's kind of like, this is me reflecting back on the past 3 years so far. And kind of like my transformation. I'll be honest, it was Sunday on the 13th was my gotcha day, and that means I was 21 years of being a U.S. citizen and 21 years of being a part of the Lee family, being a part of Lee's League. And this was definitely the more emotional gotcha day for me, for sure. I don't know if it's because, you know, I'm a senior in college and I know more things about myself and I know what I want now. But yeah. So, with that being said, the next two songs are Morning Dew by Beyonce and Devil in a New Dress by Kanye West. And these two songs have nothing to do with my gotcha day, but Kanye West recently has really been speaking to me. I don't think that's a great thing to say or admit, but, you know, no shame. His music is really, like, I don't know. I think he is someone who needs mental health, and that's part of the reason why I'm studying what I'm studying. And I think that there's a little truth in everything, and with a lot of the things that he's saying, you know, it's either a cry for help, and it's, you know, like, unfortunately, he can't have all these thoughts as a normal person, you know. He's famous. so yeah, I freaking love Devil in a New Dress, and we actually have another Kanye West song coming up later in the playlist, but you guys please enjoy these two artists.

All right. Ooh. That was, wait, let me get back to this. That was Devil in a New Dress. Didn't you guys freaking love that? I love that. Yeah. So, I don't know. I already talked about those songs, and I guess I really have not much to say. But our next song is our first, what's it called? Our first musical song. Ooh, okay, so I think I've totally played this before on the show on the station, but you know, it okay. This is from Hamilton. Who lives, who dies, who tells your story? Because I'm not gonna lie, that has been on my mind for a hot minute. Again, I recognize that as I get older, so does everyone else around me, and my parents are getting older too. My sister, like all my family's getting older, my cousins, my friends. And I don't know, it's really scary. I'm not gonna lie. I think this is something a part of, I keep saying, oh, this is a part of adulthood that I don't really like. And I'm gonna be honest, I don't know if there's much of adulthood that I do like. I have to deal with this leak in my ceiling, I have to deal with the pipes, and I have to deal with, what's it called? Like doctor's appointments. And I know it's like, wow, these are like normal things that you, like a normal adult should be doing. But, you know, having to reschedule, telling them you have to come back, that's just not ideal. And then my parents are getting older. Pfft, also not ideal. Yeah, that's just something I've been thinking about recently. I am the youngest, and my parents are at least 40 to 44 years older than I am. And I'm so grateful that they are my parents. I just hope that they have a good, happy life the way that they want me to have a good, happy life. Obviously, I think they are great parents because I see other parents, 'cause I've been working three jobs over here, and I meet other parents, and I see what I want to do and what I don't want to do in my future. So that's where this song comes on. Who lives, who dies, who tells your story? This song, it makes me cry. It really does. This is very much family oriented, and obviously this is a song, but clearly they're telling a story in the song, so I'm sure you can follow along. The second song is Something Has to Change, and by the Japanese House. Not much to say about this. I think it's more of, you know, listen for your own thoughts and feelings and your souls. I've been yapping a lot more on the show today. So we got some songs to get through. We are listening to Who Lives, Who Dies, Who Tells Your Story.

0: President Jefferson.
1: I'll give him this. His financial system is a work of genius. I couldn't undo it if I tried. And I tried.
2: Who lives, who dies, who tells your story?
0: President Madison.
3: He took our country from bankruptcy to prosperity. I hate to admit it, but he doesn't get enough credit for all the credit he gave us.

0: Guys, I'm just vetoing that song. I don't like that song. I don't know why it's in the playlist. I think when I first listened to it, I was like, oh yes, I like this. And then I'm listening to this right now, I'm like, I actually do not like this at all. So I just remembered I have the power to play what we want. So we're gonna take a real quick pause for like 20 seconds and then I'll be right back.
1: If there's anybody out there, anybody, you are not alone.
2: This is Ground Zero. I can still fix this.
1: If there's anybody out there, I am broadcasting on
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4: Oh, shout to Sharon.
0: Wow, that was a really good ad. Sorry if I only had to listen to one, but that was really good. I felt the vibes. I'm tuning into WRGW just like you are. I got the chills when we were listening to that. Like, not like, wow, that was scary chills, but like, I'm physically cold. Anyways, if you're just tuning in, welcome back to WRGW District Radio. I'm your host, Anna. You're listening to Season 1 of Episode 5. It's called We Are So Back. I'm a current senior. That's kind of what this is about. Also, just reflections of life. This past Sunday was my gotcha day, hence my family, hence I hope that they know how much I think about them. I truly do. And how much my decisions are impacted, or how much they are impacted in my decisions. Maybe that's a better way to say it. But yeah, our next song is a very long song. So it'll get less of yapping for me, but it's called, I'm sure we all know, and this has totally been on the show before, but whatever. It's American Pie by Don McLean. This 8 minute and 36 second song is an emotional song for me. I remember when I first listened to this, I was about 4 years old, maybe, or six. I don't know. I was young. It was in our Alaskan cruise family reunion on the Dong side of the family, which is my grandfather's side. So everyone from Mississippi, plus us, obviously, went on this cruise. And, you know, there's like 100+ Chinese people on there with a little mix of, you know, like interracial people, which is fine. And we had this auditorium rented out, and they did a little like educational video of the past, of our ancestry, of who immigrated who, when this person was born, kind of just to like, you know, remember where we came from, because that's so important, not only for our family, but I also think for me as an individual, you know. Yes, this is so amazing learning about my family, but also I have a whole nother story that my family, no one else can talk about except for me, and no one else can really tell me about it, which is part of the reason why Sunday was hard. But this is American Pie. They would have a slideshow at the end, and it had all the faces of everyone, the papers, documents, and obviously, it's a long song, so they were like, this is perfect. And because we're Americans. And we are having another family reunion this upcoming summer, summer 27. And I know it's going to be very hard to see my grandfather on there now. But it's good that we all remember. Anyways, enough of me talking. Here is American Pie by Don McLean.

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Yeah, I'd be crying too. 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It's called Georgia by Elton John. Whoa, wonder what this is about. This song just makes me like. Okay, wait, I'm trying not to yap because we only have 10 more minutes left, and we do have 3 songs, which I'm going to narrow it down to 2. But, yeah, I go to GW. 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You know, I'm a Georgia girl. Growing up seeing the big G everywhere, the big red G. I don't know if I told anyone. I've told plenty of people this, but when I was younger, I used to see the G everywhere, and I thought, oh, G for God, G for good, G for Georgia. Boom.

It's just, oh, Georgia, and you'll get what I mean. 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It's like I do. It's just I need to experience Georgia as a young adult. But also, if I did that, I don't know if I would be 100% happy because I wouldn't be a full, you know, I'd have to compromise my housing situation, which is fine, you know? Like, I'm lucky enough that I get to choose. Anyways, this is Georgia by Elton John, and then we're probably gonna skip our Kanye West song and we can save it for next week. But yes, this is Georgia, Elton John, A Single Man.

Wow, okay, I'm trying to rush this. 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Ugh, I'm torn. Okay, fine. We're gonna do Cheer Me On by Malcolm Todd. So, a little talk about this, be really quick, is that... Ugh, wow, okay, I can't. Love Malcolm Todd, seeing him in concert this Sunday with all my... Well, with some of my friends, and hashtag love, hashtag Casa, hashtag peace out.

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0: 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Word of life on Severed Tree District Radio. 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
4: Yay!
7: It's our first episode back this semester. We're so hype. And it's also our last semester.
8: Don't say that.
7: Also. So, you better be here every single freaking week, because someday, both of us won't be here anymore.
8: Boo.
7: Yeah. Sorry. Sorry, guys. It's actually my fault. Anyway, this week, our theme was... I really should have scripted this. This week, our theme was... introducing yourself, introducing me. This is me. This is me. Yeah. So we just wanted to get you started with what we are, who we are. So I picked a few songs from small artists that I thought kind of explained my music taste. Amy picked a couple songs from small artists that also explained her music taste. And plot twist, we each picked one song for each other that explains the other person's music taste.
8: Yay.
7: I don't know. Do you have anything you want to share before we start?
8: No.
7: Okay.
8: We have a lot of songs.
7: Yeah. We got so much music for you. After all, it is music radio. So I hope you're hype. Yeah. I'm going to start you off with three. My first three are Proud by Ryman, Fool by Diet Lemon, and Whisper by Brooke Wheeler. Ryman and Brooke Wheeler, especially Brooke Wheeler, was the soundtrack to my summer. And I just found Diet Lemon last night when I was playlisting. I don't know. I just like the vibe, and I feel like it explains my taste in music definitely now more than ever in my life. So I hope you guys enjoy.

Yay! I hope you enjoyed those. And you know the drill, because you know I did. I enjoyed those songs. Anyway, I've got two more for you. I've got Troubled Mind by Cannibal Kids and Heartbreak Pulsar by Trash Panda. I've had these songs playlisted probably since COVID, and I just, like, dug up through one of my playlists and found them. Yeah, this was definitely my COVID music taste, who I think it just shaped the way that I am today. And I think that's fair to say. So anyway, I hope you enjoy these next two.

0: Hello. 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I hope you enjoyed those two songs, because yet again, I know I did. I've got two left for you. I've got Doorway by Wander Wild and Always You by Dukes.
1: No, it's
0: Doe, isn't it?
1: I think so. I didn't take French.
0: I've never taken French in my life. I always do this to myself, and I always pick freaking French songs and then don't know how to say anything in French. I'm going to say Du Visages. That's probably wrong. But Doorway is my last pick for myself, and Always You is my pick for Amy. I think the vibe just encapsulates her a lot. But yeah, that was my half. And that's it for me. I hope you enjoyed these two songs, and my wonderful DJ Amy will be taking over next.

0: Yours is up.
1: Hi, people. I'm Amy, if you missed it before. And now it's my turn. Thank you, Prisha, for the lovely song for me. Mine is for Prisha is also at the very end of mine, so we'll have to get moving and grooving all the way to the last song. But yeah, if you missed our intro before, we're doing like an introduction theme. So Prisha played songs that she felt like encapsulated her music vibe, and then she played one that she thought encapsulated mine. So I'm gonna do mine first and then my one for Prisha. So for my, I think I did it in like twos. Maybe I should do three, I don't know. I'll go three. My first three songs for you. My first one is this band that I found through this show last year, and I really loved the song that I found, and then I just kept listening to them. And then I learned that I don't think they're like currently together and making music anymore, and that makes me really sad. So Leland Blue, if you ever hear this, please get back in the studio. I need you. The world needs you. We can make it happen. Like, hit us up on Instagram. Like, I'm there. So I have a different song for you than I've played before, but it's called Starting Over, and I also really like this song too. I like all their songs. And then after that, I have Reno's song by Nicole and Ceiling by Backyard Daughter. So I hope you enjoy.

Okay, we're back. I hope you enjoyed those three because I have three more. So we're just gonna go straight into it. We're a little rusty. It's 10 a.m. I'm a little tired. I haven't had coffee yet. I don't know about you guys, but this is a music show, so I'm gonna give the people what they want. So the next song I have is Afterglow by Zero Miles Per Hour, which I thought was an awesome band name. And then Off-White by Meru is how I'm thinking that's pronounced. And then Monstera by Mona Vera. So I hope you enjoy. And then after that, I'll have my last song for Prisha. Yay!

All right. I hope you enjoyed that. We're coming up on our last song, which is the song I chose for Prisha, and also our outro. So I'm going to do the outro first. This has been 50,000 Streams Under the Sea. Thank you for listening. Follow us on Instagram at 50,000 Streams. Yeah, and that's like spell 50 out. Okay. We post our playlists of all the songs we play.

0: If you forgot the name of a song but you really liked it, you can go find that over Instagram. If you want to plug your music, your friend's music, plug that to us in our DMs, hit us up. Yeah, we post fun stuff. We're pretty cool. Yeah, you have anything else to say, Prisha?
1: Thanks for listening.
0: Okay, so my last song is a song I chose for Prisha, and I chose a surf rock song because Prisha loves surf rock. And I hope you guys enjoy it, and I hope there's some surf rock fans out there.

0: I'm Nicolas Cage. I've been sleeping in a bus station and living off circus peanuts and cherry Mountain Dew. I need the money real bad, so I'm here doing radio spots. 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
16: Hi, guys. Welcome to Track Record. This is Hazel.
31: And this is Thea.
16: We are...
31: Do you have to turn these up? Oh, there we go. See, look, audio waves. Oh, on.
16: What are
31: these? Oh, that's a... Okay, there we go. Now we're on air. Hi, this is Track Record. I'm Thea. I'm one of the hosts.
16: I'm Hazel. I'm also one of the hosts. We're both sophomores. This is our first show.
31: Yeah,
16: so
31: if you couldn't tell.
16: We're super excited.
31: So we have some cool things. So Track Record is essentially us taking modern, indie, folk, anything alternative music and tracking back its influences back to its origination of the genre.
16: Yeah, so each week we're each going to pick a modern song that we've been enjoying recently, and then we're going to see who that artist is inspired by and kind of do like a timeline going back in time. We're both really interested in, like, musical history, and we both want to discover new music through this, while also like sharing our own music taste.
31: Yeah. So yeah. We can start. Do you want to start with?
16: So
31: my first song is Roman Holiday by Fontaines D.C. They are an Irish rock band who have only recently gotten their start, actually. I think 2019 was when they first released. But yeah, we'll just start with them. Okay.

Okay, so that was Fontaines D.C. They have stated that one of their major influences was the Smashing Pumpkins, who are an alternative rock band coming from Chicago. They formed in 1988, so a little later in the rock punk scene. But they really were dominating in the late 90s. They had You can really see the influences of the Smashing Pumpkins and Fontaines D.C. through like melancholic moods, and each emit a very like soft yet like kind of intense sound, which I think is pretty unique to the to rock and punk music. Yeah, so the next song is gonna be Perfect by the Smashing Pumpkins.

Okay, so our next song, or our next band, is going to be, okay, don't mind if I butcher this name, Susie and the Banshees, who are honestly one of my, like, all-time it's The Cure. So The Cure was actually, like, one of the most major influences for the Smashing Pumpkins, specifically the lead singer, who made the group do a cover of the song I'm about to play, A Night Like This. Unlike Smashing Pumpkins, The Cure is from the UK, and they were one of the first mainstream gothic rock bands, which is really cool. Similarly to both the Smashing Pumpkins and Fontaine's DC, they were known for their melancholic music sound, so it's like, all of this is just kind of sad shit. Oh, sad stuff. Yeah, so this is A Night Like This.

Okay, so that was The Cure. Next is Siouxsie and the Banshees, who formed in 1976 in the UK as well. They found themselves in this dilemma after glam rock had basically faded from the scene. And so they formed a new sound inspired by the Sex Pistols. They were actually one of the first, like, in the fan group of the Sex Pistols, which is pretty cool. They really dominated the post-punk scene with multiple records reaching top charts. Much of their sounds can be heard in the Smashing Pumpkins, The Cure, and Fontaine's DC, such as sharp contrast in sounds, where songs range from soft melodies to explosive choruses. They can also be marked as part of the origination of the genre of goth music, as well as art rock. Siouxsie, specifically, was the front woman of this band and showed a non-conformist female figure in this highly male-dominated rock scene, which I think was probably a major influence for many later female musicians. So, yeah. This is Dear Prudence.

0: Wow. I just have to say, I love that song.
1: Oh my
0: mom
1: God, me
0: introduced
1: too.
0: Me to that song, and since then, I've just loved it. She's so cool.
1: Yeah, she's honestly, her makeup and her entire vibe is just so cool.
0: It's a good one.
1: yes. Okay. So our next song's No Surprise is going to be the Sex Pistols and Joan Jett and the Blackhearts. The Sex Pistols formed a band with essentially no equipment and no experience, but yet they gained massive popularity with their raw sound and just great energy. Their songs like Anarchy in the UK and God Save the Queen brought in a political and social aspect of dissent against government and conformity, which has inspired, I think, a lot of modern music. And this can also be seen in other American music like the Dead Kennedys. Shout out Skylar. Yeah, they were pretty openly anti-pop music and anti-conformist, which they expressed aggressively via their simplicity in their music. This also paved the way for a lot of post-punk music movements such as Nirvana and Metallica. And then Joan Jett is, like Susie, Joan Jett showed that women could dominate in hardcore music while also expressing a nonconformist look and sound. She had been a very outspoken feminist and inspired many women to go into the music world. Similar to the Sex Pistols, Joan Jett and the Blackhearts also produced much of their own music and without a lot of expensive equipment and really showed how accessible music could be. So this is gonna be I Love Rock and Roll.

0: Okay, so that was the end of my little timeline, and next we're going to pass it to Hazel, which has a very different vibe, but it's also really good.
1: Okay. Hey, guys! Okay, my first song is called Oh No, Now My by This Is Lorelei, who's one of my favorite artists, and I'm seeing him next month, which I'm super excited for. His new album came out last week, which is why I chose the song, because it's new, and I've been listening to it a lot. He's, like, indie rock as well as alt country. He has a lot of bluegrass influence. He grew up in a bluegrass family, and his dad and mom both are featured on a lot of his music. So here is Oh No, Now My by This Is Lorelei.

0: Oh my.
1: Okay, so that was This Is Lorelai. And then he has done a lot of work with MJ Lenderman and also has taken a lot of inspiration from MJ Lenderman. They're both kind of on like similar timelines, but I think that MJ Lenderman kind of found more success before This Is Lorelai. MJ Lenderman covered his song Dancing in the Club and made a more like twangy, folky version of it, which This Is Lorelai later said he thought the song was kind of like meant to sound like that and meant to be covered, because his original version is more like electronic. Yeah, so the next song that I'm gonna play is Joker Lips by MJ Lenderman, which is from his album called Manning Fireworks, which was kind of the mark in his like rise to fame. It was his first big album. Yeah, so this is Joker Lips by MJ Lenderman.

Okay, so that was Joker Lips by MJ Lenderman, and the next song I'm going to play is by Neil Young. And MJ Lenderman has said that Neil Young is his greatest musical inspiration, which he learned from his father growing up. Since he was a kid, he's found a lot of inspiration in him. And Lenderman has covered a lot of his songs on tour. They both have a similar, like, country twang kind of thing going on and sort of an unpolished sound. And they both are pretty genre fluid. They have a lot of more, like, aggressive, like, rock style songs, and then also more soft-spoken folk songs, which is more what I'm into. So I chose Unknown Legend by Neil Young, which is one of my favorite songs by him. So here's that.

Okay, that was Unknown Legend by Neil Young. And when I was researching who Neil Young was inspired by, I found like a playlist of the five top songs that he was inspired by, and I actually didn't know any of them, but I chose one that I really liked. It's a very soft, folky song, and it's called Four Strong Winds by Ian and Sylvia. So here's that.

Okay, that was Four Strong Winds by Ian and Sylvia. Ian Tyson, who is part of that duo, remembers hearing Bob Dylan play Blowing in the Wind at like a small venue, I think pretty early in his career. And that was before he started making music, and that hearing that song inspired him to start writing his own music. And the day after hearing Blowing in the Wind, he wrote the song that just played, and I found out that he only wrote it in 30 minutes, so I think it came pretty easy to him to songwrite. He was heavily inspired by Bob Dylan's songwriting and storytelling, and later would credit Bob Dylan for giving him the confidence to pursue music on his own. And then since then, both Bob Dylan and Ian and Sylvia have covered each other's songs.

years can a mountain exist before it is washed to the sea? Yes, and how many years can some people exist before they're allowed to be free? Yes, and how many times can a man turn his head and pretend that he just doesn't

0: Okay, that was Blowing in the Wind by Bob Dylan. I'm so happy I got to play Bob Dylan for our first episode. He really is the best. I bet I'll be playing more of him.
1: I'm so sure.
0: I think he's influenced a lot of people, so you'll be hearing more of him.
1: Okay, so that was all of our, like, timeline stuff. Yeah.
0: So you can definitely hear our favorite genres. I'm more, like, folk.
1: Yeah.
0: That kind of vibe.
1: I'm, like, all over the place, but what I played was mostly, like, rock and punk. So now we're gonna do our last song, and it's just a band that we both really like. Yeah. It's our song of the week.
0: I think we bonded over this when we became friends. So they're called Radiator Hospital.
1: They're so good.
0: Yeah.
1: And this is Venus of the Avenue. So I hope you guys like it.
0: Here it is.

0: Okay, thank you so much for listening.
1: Yeah, we had so much fun. I hope you guys enjoyed listening.
0: Yeah, have a great day.
1: We'll see you next week.
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1: Yeah, I am from Tasmania. 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
1: That was a hoot! 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
4: Hello, good morning. Hold on, I'm starting my recording. Okay, good morning everyone, or I guess afternoon, because now it's noon. You're listening to WRGW, this is Reunited, and I'm your host, Ava. First show of the semester, super exciting. Yes, hello, sorry, I just kind of sprinted here, so I'm feeling a little bit discombobulated. I've also had a migraine for 9 days straight, but it's still going to be a good show. If you're unfamiliar with my show, basically the only rule that I have for myself is that I play music from the 70s. Other than that, it's kind of whatever I want it to be by the week. I usually pick by genre and have like a theme and something that I talk about, but because today is the first show in a few months, haven't been here since April, I'm basically just going to play like my recent favorites slash my summer favorites because I tend to listen to music from the 70s anyways, and I think that would just be like a good chill way to get the semester started. Yeah, a lot of what I'm playing today, there's a lot of John Prine, there's a lot of, guys, I don't know how to say his name. I'm about to embarrass myself because I've been listening to him so much recently, and like my mom plays him and I know him and it's a whole thing. Jim Croce, am I saying that right? I'm hoping that my mom will text me and tell me if I'm saying it right or if I'm supposed to say it a different way, but I really like him. He's the first song that I've got up. There's a lot of John Prine, there's a lot of James Taylor, a lot of John Prine today, guys. I really like John Prine. I've been in kind of like a folky country sort of vibe. So I guess I'll just get started and I'll talk about the song and the artist after it plays and take some Tylenol because my head hurts. But yeah, okay, let's get started. My first song that I'm playing is Box Number 10, which has been honestly my favorite song recently. So let's listen to it.

0: Guys, I love that song. I've been listening to that song so much recently. For some reason right now I'm thinking about right before I left to come back to school, I was like driving in the car with my friends and we were all really sad. Like we had all just like cried in the Dairy Queen parking lot, which was like kind of cute, but also like devastating at the same time. I was really sad to say bye to my friends, but like it's okay. Like I love my friends here and they're amazing. It's just like really hard to have friends that you love that much in two different places. But anyways, I was playing this song like on the drive home. We were all like crying to it. But it's a really good song, y'all. It's a really good song. Let's look it up. Let's look it up. It's on, I believe, You Don't Mess Around with Jim. I'm pretty sure that, yeah, I'm pretty sure that's the album it was on. That was released in 1972. Released on You Don't Mess Around with Jim, which he also released a song on that album, You Don't Mess Around with Jim. It's his third studio album, released in April 1972. He recorded it over the course of about 3 to 4 weeks. And yeah, I love Jim Croce. Should I look up if I'm saying that right? You know what? I'm just gonna keep saying it the way that I'm saying it, and I'm gonna hope that I'm saying it correctly. But yeah, he's super cool. He was an American folk and rock singer-songwriter, active during 1966 to 1973. He released 5 studio albums and a lot of singles. He's from Pennsylvania. Like a lot of his songs, as is the case with many folk writers during this time, it's all about like, I'm homeless. I'm trying to make it in the city. He has this song called Bad, Bad Leroy Brown, that we have a dog named after, named Leroy. And Leroy is like kind of a handful, so I'm thinking that that might have been a self-fulfilling prophecy because the song is about how much of a handful Leroy Brown is. And I think naming a dog after that might have, put something on that dog when he was a puppy to make him be kind of a lot. But he's a cutie. Anyways, back to Jim Croce. He died in a plane crash on September 20th, 1973, so it's about to be the anniversary of his death. And it was right before the release of the lead single for his fifth album, like actually one day before. So, yeah, his music was still pretty popular throughout the 1970s after he died, and his widow continued to write and record after his death. And then his son, AJ Croce, guys, I so hope I'm saying the last name right, I'm not sure, became a singer-songwriter in the 1990s. So yeah, he's from Philly. His parents were Italian-American, grew up kind of like right outside of Philly. He went to Villanova for a little bit. He majored in psychology and German. He was in like campus singing groups, all this stuff. And he just kind of performed at frat parties, coffee houses, like around Philadelphia for a while until he took off. And he's super cool. I really like him. Okay, let's see. What song are we going to play next? The next song that we're going to play is a John Prine song, which you will notice that many, if not most, of these songs are. I love John Prine. That's the way that the world goes around. And I remember listening to the song as a child. I hadn't heard it in a really long time, and then I played it the other day, like off of my Spotify recommendation or whatever. I was like, wait, I remember this song. I remember listening to the song in the bathtub. So, or maybe singing it in the bathtub. I'm not sure, listening to it, because we had one of those full house CD players where we like had the CD player and then it played over the speakers in our house. So like I don't think that that was the case upstairs. I don't think that we were like able to listen to music upstairs really, but I think I would sing this song in the bathtub because there's a line in it about being in the bathtub. So yeah, let's listen to it. That's the Way That the World Goes Round. It's on Bruised Orange, and it's a really good song. My next two songs are John Prime. So I might just actually play these two back to back and then talk after that. All right, let's go.
1: I got glue on my string. That's the way that the world goes round.

Guys, I love those songs. Okay, the first one, as I said earlier, That's the Way That the World Goes Around. And then the second one was Spanish Pipe Dream, also by John Prime. Okay, let's talk about them. That's the Way That the World Goes Around is on Bruised Orange, which was released in 1978. It's John Prine's fifth studio album. And I think that song is so fun. As I said earlier, I remember listening to that as a kid. Yeah, John Prine is super cool. He's like definitely one of the most influential songwriters, at least of his generation, if not of all time. I think personally, he's in my top two songwriters of all time. I think my other favorite songwriter of all time is Paul Simon. I think those two, like, they're just really great songwriters. He was a country folk musician, and his lyrics are super funny. There's a lot of like social commentary. I've played him on here before. I think in my, I did an episode about like protest music in the Vietnam War, and yeah, his song "Your Flag Decal Won't Get You Into Heaven Anymore" is probably my favorite song by him, but that's like a super anti-war song, obviously. Or maybe not obviously, but it's a great song, guys. He's super funny. He's super leftist and country and folk, and like my one of my favorite things ever is like old leftist country because I'm from Georgia. I feel like that's just really my vibe. Like I love a good stick it to the man like country song sort of situation, and John Prine does that really well. But yeah, he's from Illinois, or he was born in Illinois. He is not alive anymore. He died in 2020 in Nashville, but he grew up in Illinois. He attended Chicago's Old Town School of Folk Music. He served in West Germany in the army, went back to Chicago in late 1960s. He was a mailman. He wrote and sang songs as a hobby. And then he was discovered by Roger Ebert, who wrote a review about him, but also in part by Kris Kristofferson, who heard him singing because Steve Goodman insisted on it. And then he became Kris Kristofferson's opening act. And then John Prine released his debut album in 1971, which I will play a few songs from that album. You know what? I was gonna play that later, but I think that I might play another song from his debut album next, which is also, as luck would have it, a bit of a leftist country ballad. It's about like environmental impacts of the coal industry. It's called Paradise. And you know what? I think I'm gonna play it next because it's just such a good one. But also, another great song on that album is Angel from Montgomery. I think that's one of the songs that I remember the most from my childhood, except I tend to listen to the Bonnie Raitt version. I think that low key is the better version. Don't cancel me. But that song is also on that album, and it's a great song. Like, he's an amazing songwriter. I just really like Bonnie Raitt's voice with that song. But like, they're friends. They don't have beef. But yeah, that album, John Prine, it's self-titled, widely acclaimed as one of the best albums of all time. Like, he's just such a legend in the songwriting world. And yeah, he co-founded his own record company in 1981 called Oh Boy Records, which is the record company that released all of his music up until his death from 1981. And then he released his last album in 2018 called The Tree of Forgiveness, which debuted at number 5 on the Billboard 200, which was his highest ranking ever on the charts. And he ended up dying from complications caused by COVID. And the same year that he died, 2020, he received the Grammy Lifetime Achievement Award. So he's super cool, like literally one of the best songwriters of all time. Can I say that enough times? I'm not sure.
I'm just going to go ahead and play another song from his debut album. I'm probably not going to talk about it a ton just because I did just like really talk about him for a bit and I need to not talk this entire episode. I have a tendency to do that, but this is Paradise. It's an awesome song. Another one. My mom really likes Sean Prine, so like a lot of these songs I associate with her, and I feel like she plays this one a lot. I remember her playing this in the car. Let's listen to it.

Okay, as promised, I will not talk about John Prine anymore. Oh, the microphone just made a real weird noise. Okay. We're gonna move on. I'm gonna kind of shift gears, and I'm gonna play a James Taylor song. I also love James Taylor a lot, and I remember vividly listening to the song that I'm about to play. It's called Mexico. My stepbrother had like a destination wedding in Cancun, and I remember I was probably in like third grade. I had an iPad and I had Pandora on the iPad, and I remember listening to the like Mexico radio of this song while we were there. It's a good one. It's really like upbeat and happy and fun, and it's been kind of my go-to for when I'm like trying to like boost my mood a little bit. It's a fun song. So let's listen to it and we'll talk about it a little bit after. I've also played James Taylor a lot on here, I'm pretty sure, but probably not in a while. I think I played it like the first semester that I had this show. I played a lot of James Taylor, but yeah, I don't really have that much else to say about this song. Let's just listen to it and we will talk about the album that it's on after. It's on Gorilla, I'm pretty sure. James Taylor's great. His voice is so soothing to me.

0: Isn't that song fun? Yeah, that's on Gorilla, which was released in 1975. It was one of two singles released for the album. Let me see, what was the other single that was released? How Sweet It Is to Be Loved by You, which is also a great song. I've always thought that would be a good, like, first dance song, but that's besides the point. Yeah, it's a cool song. Obviously about, like, being in a Mexican border town. Jimmy Buffett did a cover of it. It's super, like, beachy and fun. It's kind of, I don't know, it's one of those songs you listen to on the beach, but it's Stream of Consciousness, which is cool. And also what I think is fun about it is that Graham Nash and David Crosby are singing backup vocals on it. And as I said earlier, I think James Taylor just has such a soothing voice, and, like, I really like all of the vocals in this song. It makes it really soothing, and it's also just such a chill, like, I could listen to this on the beach and, like, lay in the sun. But it's on Gorilla, sixth studio album by James Taylor, which was released in April 1975. And the two singles, Mexico, How Sweet It Is To Be Loved By You, rose to the top five on the Billboard charts. It was his second to last album of new material for Warner Bros. And it's kind of a bit of his lighter side. It's, like, a little bit more fun than maybe his other albums are. He tends to be kind of, like, his image is a little bit, like, sad and sensitive. But this is, like, a bit of a more of an upbeat, fun album. Carly Simon was featured on How Sweet It Is, which was originally recorded by Marvin Gaye. And then Crosby and Nash also are singing background vocals on Lighthouse. And I just think it's a fun, happy album. For those who are unfamiliar with James Taylor, who I have a feeling is not many. I think that James Taylor is a very popular artist, but his breakthrough was in 1970 with Fire and Rain. And he had his first number one hit in 1971 with his recording of You've Got a Friend, which was written by Carole King in the same year. His 1976 Greatest Hits album was certified Diamond and has sold 11 million copies in the U.S., one of the best-selling albums in American history. And guys, when I was looking up, like, what album that song was on, I discovered that James Taylor is playing, like, this week in Atlanta and in Charleston, and I'm upset because I'm from Savannah. Like, I could be going to a show in Charleston, but alas, it's, like, right around my birthday and I have a lot going on. Like, I am here. But, like, he's touring right now. He's playing in St. Augustine in Atlanta and Charleston, and I think maybe, like, Destin. It's very regional, but it is literally the region that I'm from. And I'm like, wait, guys, I want to go to James Taylor. Maybe in the future. Okay, what song am I going to play next? I think I'm going to play a song from The Band, which is also kind of keeping with that fun, upbeat vibe. Wait, hold on. It's halfway through. I'm going to play Spots for a little bit, and then I'm going to play Ophelia by The Band, which is a super fun song. So let's listen to Spots for a sec. It's going to be a test of if I can get it up on here. I don't really understand this computer. Oh no. I'm confused because all right, let's see if it's just, like, on the station playlist.
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1: Yeah, I am from Tasmania. That's the island state of Australia. And I am listening to... 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
5: Okay, welcome back to WRGW. You're listening to Reunited, and I'm your host, Ava. We're just doing a catch-up summer episode of favorite songs I've been listening to recently. Sorry, I had to yawn. Next song that I'm going to play is Ophelia by The Band, which is a super fun, happy, upbeat song, and we shall talk about the album that it's on after it's done. So let's go.

Such a fun song, guys. That song is on, it's by the band. It's on Northern Lights, Southern Cross, which was the 6th studio album released by the band, who were a Canadian-American rock group. It was released in November 1975, and it was self-produced, and also the only album that the band released that was entirely written by their guitarist, Robbie Robertson. So he wrote that song. It's a super fun song. And it was their first album of original material since 1971 with Cahoots. It was a pretty commercially successful album, not as much as their other albums, but Ophelia was released as a single, and that was pretty successful. It was number 26 in the US. The album was number 26 in the US, sorry. Ophelia was number 62 on the Billboard Hot 100. It's a super fun, like, kind of roots rock, folk rock, country rock album. They recorded it in California and Zuma Beach. And the band, for anyone who's not familiar, was a Canadian-American rock band. They were formed in Toronto. Everyone was Canadian. I think I've played them before. I played them maybe on, like, I had a Swamp Rock episode a bit ago. That may have been my last episode of the spring. But yeah, they're super cool. They influenced artists from George Harrison to the Grateful Dead and Wilco. They formed in 1967. They were active until 1978, and then again from 1983 to 1999. They backed Bob Dylan on his 1966 concert tour as Dylan's first electric band. And I believe they were called something else. Yeah, they were called the Hawks. Until 1966. And they released their debut album in 1968. Yeah. They're really cool. I really like them. Their most popular song is probably The Wait, which I think is a song that, like, likely everyone knows. It's a super good song. I think my mom said it's her favorite song. But I think this is just a fun one. That's kind of all I have to say about the band. They're super cool. I like them. I think that for my next song, I'm gonna be wild. I'm gonna play a Bob Dylan song. I really like this song. I've been listening to it a lot recently, and it's fun, and it's the fast version. So let's listen to Forever Young.

Okay, Forever Young was on Planet Waves, which was Bob Dylan's 14th studio album that he released in January 1974. And fun fact, we just listened to the band. The band were like backup, I think, guitar and vocals in this album. The band and Bob Dylan collaborated a lot. So, like, kind of a similar sound a little bit. And hold on, sorry, I'm putting my sweater on. I'm really cold. Yes, okay. The band is playing on this album. They went on a major reunion tour together in 1974 with Bob Dylan's live album Before the Flood. And yeah, so there was a pretty successful tour that the band went on, and Planet Waves was a hit. It was number one on the US Billboard charts, which was Bob Dylan's first time, I believe, being at number one, and then it was number seven in the UK. And it's a cool album. It's a lot of like laid back roots rock, and I think critic reviews were a lot more positive than they had been on Self Portrait and Dylan. Yeah, super cool album. I think that I have time to play maybe one more song and maybe not finish it and maybe not talk about it. But I kind of want to play one more song because I'm at like a weird spot of time. You know what? I'm going to play one more song. I'm going to play You Don't Mess Around with Jim by Jim Croce again. And then I think that we will have to part ways there. And it's on You Don't Mess Around with Jim, which I already talked about, so I don't know that I really need to do that much there. So I think that I will say bye now. We will part ways. I will be back here next week on Wednesday at 12. I'll see you then. Thanks for listening.

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13: I get home from a day where, you know, I broke into some guy's house and planted a camera on a bug, and I get home and she'd say, "How's your day?" 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

Hi, everybody. Sorry, first show back, still getting used to the freaking controls, but what's up? 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But my new show is about pre-alternative music going into the main alternative music. So pretty much like what inspired your favorite 90s, 2000s alternative music. I'm really excited for this one. I think it's going to be awesome. And we have a good set list today. So first, we're going to start with the starter of pretty much all alternative music. Like, everybody knows that this band is the blueprint, literally started it all, and that's the Velvet Underground. The Velvet Underground is one of my favorite bands ever. I love Lou Reed. I love Andy Warhol, who, if you didn't know, which you probably did know, was the one that kind of created the band, like got them all to go together creatively, and like later added Nico and did all the album art and like just did the entire show. And then after that, we have the Beatles, obviously another blueprint for all of the Britpop stuff, all of everything. Like, every artist that you love has been inspired by the Beatles, and I feel inspired by the Beatles every day. And then the Beach Boys, again, super inspirational, really brought back Phil Spector's, like, the idea of the wall of sound. Just their recording techniques were insane, and it just, like, really just changed the game for everybody. And then the Rolling Stones, again, just another iconic pre-alternative group, but really, the Rolling Stones were kind of one of the first bands, especially to come out of England, that were sort of rebellious against, like, you know, the suits, like the teddy bear type aesthetic. The Rolling Stones still perform today, which is really, really crazy, but they're awesome, and we'll go from there. So I'm still re-remembering all of the music, but not the music, the technology here, the sport. I don't think anyone's actually listening to this, so it's fine. But I'm Emma, and this is Sunday Morning by the Velvet Underground.

Hi, everybody, and welcome back to Source Material. I'm your host, Emma. 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And so far, I've been staying with some of the, like, the huge fundamental bands of the 60s. But now I kind of want to move forward towards a band that really starts connecting that era to what we later consider as indie rock, if you know what I mean. So this is Big Star with September Girls. I'm a September girl. And I'll be back after this song.

Sorry if you guys just heard the notification at the end of that song. So that was September Girls by Big Star. And I think Big Star is kind of perfect for this show because they weren't hugely successful when they were together, but their influence became like super big later on. You can really hear like the mix of their like jangly guitars, huge melodies, and like slightly rougher production. And so much more like actual what you would consider alternative music of the time. They're basically one of those bands where like the legacy ended up being so much bigger than the original audience, which I feel like happens all the time. And I feel like almost all of my favorite quote unquote like of the time alternative artists have covered a Big Star song. And it's actually really funny because I got this matching tattoo with my dad last spring, and it's 13, which is my family's lucky number, inside of a star. And all the time I get comments being like, is that a Big Star tattoo? And I'm like, no, but I guess like, yeah, because I love Big Star, but I didn't even like put two and two together. That's like what the album cover looks like for one of their albums. Like, I guess I have a Big Star tattoo, but it's also not. So next up, we're going to move into something like directly into the artists that helped turn those older sounds into what we now consider as alternative and indie rock. So we have Roadrunner by The Modern Lovers, See No Evil by Television, and one of my favorite artists, Yola Tango, Sugar Cube. So I hope you guys enjoy those three, and I'll be right back.

Hi everybody, and welcome back. That was Sugar Cube by Yola Tango, and you're listening to Source Material on WRGW. Can you guys hear that? Let me know if you can hear that background noise. That's the people outside. But, so, that was Sugar Cube. I love that one. Next up, we have, jumping really into the 90s here, even though Yola Tango kind of is the 90s. But we have Game of Pricks. I think I can say that on radio. I think that's fine. Game of Pricks by Guided by Voices, Better Be Quiet Now by Elliot Smith, and Carry the Zero by Built to Spill. I love how short and immediate Game of Pricks is. The whole album, it feels like unfinished, but in the best way. It's one of my favorite albums. Definitely my favorite Guided by Voices albums. And I think the melody is so strong that it doesn't really need anything else. And it kind of has that like lo-fi sound, which is a huge part of 90s indie rock. And Better Be Quiet Now by Elliot Smith. Elliot Smith is my favorite artist. I have two Elliot Smith tattoos today. My professor in one of my classes complimented my I Love Elliot Smith sticker on my computer and was like, I'd named my son Elliot after Elliot Smith with two T's. And she was like, in retrospect, like, I hope he just doesn't grow up to be like a really sad guy. And I was like, that's a fair point. I don't know if I would have done that, but I love Elliot Smith. But this song is off of the Figure Eight album. I really love Figure Eight. I went to the Wall in LA last summer. It was so cool. And then after that, we have Carry the Zero by Built to Spill. Built to Spill is literally the pinnacle of 90s college alternative rock. Along with Guided by Voices, it's just like the sound is what you think of when you think of college rock or math rock or alternative rock from the 90s. So I hope you enjoy all these three songs like how I enjoy them. I love all these songs. I've loved all these songs for years. Enjoy. Enjoy.

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That was Carry the Zero by Built to Spill. Next up, we have another three songs that I love. Sunday by Sonic Youth, Skull by Sebado, and Random Rules by Silver Juice. These next three songs all come from slightly different angles. Sonic Youth gets more into experimental guitar. Sebado leans more into like lo-fi and college rock kind of vibes. And Silver Juice brings in that really conversational, like songwriting based alternative music, similar to Elliott Smith, but like in a completely different vein. I think that I like putting these three together because they show how broad indie music had become at that point. Like, we started off pretty, not necessarily like similar music, but like Beatles, Rolling Stones, Beach Boys, like they all have the same influences of like Buddy Holly, like a lot of Motown music. They're influenced by all of that. Girl groups, just a lot of stuff like from the early 60s, late 50s, and this, like, their influences come from all over the charts. Like, Elliott Smith is probably influenced by, like, Nick Drake, while Sebado probably not so much, but the genre has become really broad at this point, and it really, like, adds to the quality and appeal of alternative music, because there truly is, like, something for everybody, and I think it is really personal, and like music is incredibly personal, and I think that you can like all of it, but you can also like some of it, and that's fine. But I like all of it, and they all sound really different, but they share like the same sense that indie music doesn't really have to be polished or conventional to work. And I think that's what makes it so awesome, and that's why people love it so much, is because it's like people come out from so many different subcultures, like people's identities are formed. I'm getting like a little bit too deep here. I'm confusing myself. But next up we have Sunday by Elliott Smith and Sebado and Silver Juice, and we'll be back

0: Guys, I hate to do you like this, but I kind of overshot my timing here, and we've run out of time for today, but I think this was a good first show back, and I'm so excited to be back in the station and just be doing my new show. I really like the concept, and I hope you guys like it too, and I hope you like the songs that I played, and I'll see you here on WRGW, which you can listen to on iHeartRadio, next week at 1 p.m., okay? That's going to be like my birthday show, because it's going to be 2 days before my birthday. It's a big birthday, too. I'm not going to tell you now what it is, because that would ruin the aspect of the surprise. But I'll see you then for my birthday show. Woo!
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8: Hello, hello, hello. This is Amelia Coleman. already made a mistake. This show is the Picture Show Time Capsule, which is my show, all for me. I'm so happy. I had a show last semester, which was called something else. What was it called? Oh, it was called I Don't Know Ball, and it was a sports show. So that's different than this. This is going to be completely different. And you probably don't remember my voice because you probably didn't listen to my show because I'm probably talking to the ether right now. So this show is a kind of a mixture between a history show and kind of a film analysis kind of show. Every week, we'll take a year in history or an era in history and talk about the films, the TV shows, like any kind of media I feel like is very present right now, to kind of analyze it from the historical context of the film, how that kind of like is in conversation with what's going on now, like politically, socially, things like that. And we're just going to have a kind of discussion about, like, these shows, if they've aged, or these shows, these movies, these, like, songs, plays, whatever, how they've aged and, like, how they tell us about the story that the people who made them wants us to hear about the year that they were telling it in. So, yeah, that's pretty much all that's going to happen here. I'm really excited. I'm really excited to talk to all y'all. I'm excited for none of you to talk to me back, though. That's the great thing about radio is that I don't have to hear any of you guys. And yeah, so to just jump straight into this week, we are going to be covering a show that I've been watching a lot recently. Well, two shows. I'm going to be talking about two shows. And I'm going to be talking about the general genre of, what is it? Of, please hold. My favorite genre of television show, which is people in New York City living together, which is, for some reason, multiple shows and multiple generations of shows, which I think is really fun. Recently, I've been rewatching Friends a lot, and I just thought to myself, I was like, hey, this would be a fun thing to talk about in like a historical context, especially because there's another show that has recently come out with the second season, which is Adults, which is an FX TV show that it's also on Hulu. It's and they're basically both about like adults who are bad at being adults and are struggling through their 20s. And I feel like that's very topical. And I'd like to like analyze these two television shows. Okay, first, let's start on Friends. Friends is a 1990 sitcom based in New York City following a group of six friends as they struggle through their 20s, along with the mishaps brought on by work and friends and lovers and all those kind of things. The main characters are... I'm gonna mess this up. There are six of them, and I just watched this show, but I'm going to add or drop some person. Okay, there's Phoebe, Monica, Rachel, Chandler, Joey, Ross... I always forget Ross. I don't like him. He's really annoying. And this show is very grounded in the 90s. Like, it doesn't have a lot of those, like, social struggles that we kind of think about when we get into, like, the 2000s. Like, we don't really hear a lot about, like, politicians or, like, anything like that in the show. Like, it's a very, like, I don't know. The 1990s was such a period of, like, everyone was kind of chill. And, like, everyone was like, dang, America, we're, like, kind of the best thing in the world. And we're, like, no one can touch us. And then 9/11 happened. And then kind of that shattered, like, everyone's perception of, like, the U.S. and, like, our strength and our, like, position in the world. And I feel like even though Friends has a period of its run that took place post 9/11, which is kind of weird because they don't talk about it at all, even though the show took place in New York City. But it's a very, like, 90s show in its attitude towards America, I feel. And then we're going to go to Adults, which aired in 2025. And I feel like it's also very grounded in the time period, like, especially in the way that the people in the show are talk about, like, love and their jobs and things like that. And also, like socio-political climates, like, there's talk about, like, consent and, like, immigration and things like that, which kind of, they're very political topics, but they feel very, like, with the time, you know? I mean, obviously it's, like, immigration and, like, consent was still a thing that was happening in the 90s, but it's, like, it was less front of mind, I would say. I guess we just live in a more political time. Like, there's so much more partisanship and, like, I don't know, I just find myself, I mean, I wasn't alive in the 90s. I would be so old if I was. But even as, like, a child, like, obviously as a child, I wasn't thinking about, like the political climate. But it's like, I grew up in a very political family. Like, obviously my family weren't politicians. It's just, I just grew up thinking about, like, politics. And I feel like I've never lived in such a time that is so political. Like, I feel like everything I do, I can think about in, like, a political lens. And maybe that's just me, but it's like, I don't know. I feel like the show kind of gets that, like, gets that attitude about, like, the world and about, like, Gen Z and, like, all of that. And I don't know. It just feels very of the time. But enough about, like, very vague things about the show. I want to talk about, like, the actual, like, content through, like attitudes towards work, attitudes towards relationship, like things about like racial makeup of the show, and like even like the general format of the show. Like, we're just going to take it one by one, and it's going to be great, and you have to listen because it's my show. Okay, so let's start with work. So in Friends, most of the characters are like, they're like fully employed, and those who aren't fully employed are like kind of, I don't know, it feels like textually they are less successful, even like with like as like a whole, like just because of like their lack of success at work, I feel like we are supposed to take these characters less seriously. Like, for example, okay, so there are three characters who are very consistently employed throughout the show. There's Monica, there's Rachel. No, that's not Rachel. That's not right. There's Monica, there's Chandler, and then there's Ross. Monica, she's a chef. And even though she has, like, a brief stint where she's unemployed in, like, the first or second season. At some point in the beginning of the show, she has a period where she's unemployed. Pretty quickly, she is able to kind of find work again. And she is definitely one of the people of the group that we would consider like an adult of the group. And it feels like that kind of stems from her attitude towards like her job. Like, she always has steady money. Like, she's like kind of got it like all figured out. And I feel like that comes from her job for some reason. And it's like, obviously, like, we live in a society that is like, it's capitalist, so obviously some amount of your worth comes from your job, because like you have to do a lot of things to live, like, and the main thing of that is your job. Like, your job kind of makes you who you are. It determines your station in life. And like, this is so like such a deep cut, but like from a like a Marxist perspective, like one of his big ideas was that your like station in life determines your ideas towards things. And like, obviously that kind of makes sense. Like, someone who is like more affluent is going to think about the world in a different way than someone who is more poor. And I feel like the idea that Friends kind of, it's not obviously like the thing that they were trying to say. It's a thing that kind of is said through the characters, you know? Like, it kind of is like, if you are not, like, if you don't work a steady job, that pays well, you're less of an adult, which is like, I don't know, feels kind of, it's definitely a very like, you like your job is your life kind of a thing. And it's like, obviously, if you don't have your job figured out, you don't have your life figured out kind of thing. Okay, so on to the next character. We have Chandler, who like, he hates his job. This man hates his job so much. But he's always has like this like very businessman kind of persona. Like, he has his job figured out, even though he hates it, and he has it figured out for the most part. And not until the end of the show does he ever really question this. And he kind of like experiences kind of like a new kind of like a new adulthood once he like switches his job. And it's like he's kind of like figuring things out again. And he kind of experiences kind of a regression in his character. Well, not in his character per se, but like he experiences a regression in his like, I don't know, mindset, and he seems so much less of an adult than he was in the beginning. And I feel like that's very interesting. It's like, it was kind of the big stable point in his life, and now that he doesn't have that anymore, he's kind of doesn't have things figured out anymore. And I think that's actually a very interesting take, that it's like, if you make your work your life, once you don't have that, are you an adult anymore kind of a thing. Okay, and then to Ross. Ross, he's a paleontologist and he sucks, and that's all you need to know about his character. But he has a paleontology job for pretty much the entirety of the show. He has some periods where he has to go on leave, but like, he has a very stable job. Like, he used to work for a museum, and now I think he works for, well, now he's not a real guy. He works for NYU, and I think he like switches jobs at some point, but he's always like a paleontologist. He doesn't really ever have to worry about those things. Okay, and he's just kind of, he's the employed friend, you know, and he's like, he's older than most of the other characters. Well, I think he's of the older characters, and so he, I don't know, he's kind of more mature by kind of through that, but also because he's like kind of, he's got his stuff figured out, and he's like kind of, Ross is kind of forced to be an adult, like, kind of early in the show, because he goes through a divorce, like, pretty much in the first episode. Well, it's not the whole divorce, but, like, he goes through a divorce very early on in the show. And I feel like that's a thing that it's, like, you don't expect someone in their 20s, like, in their early 20s to be going through. Like, you expect someone who's, like, maybe has had, like, a relationship that's lasted for a bit longer, like maybe someone who's like in their 40s or something. Like, it feels like a degradation of a relationship to the point of divorce doesn't really seem to be something we expect of like people in their 20s. Like, obviously it happens, like divorce happens no matter how old you are. Well, obviously, like, you're probably not going to get divorced if you're like 12, but like, things happen. But like, it's kind of a more adult kind of thing. And so he's kind of forced to be the adult character regardless of his job because of like the circumstances that happen in his social life. So I feel like he can kind of be taken out of the equation for this, because even though he's like the adult friend, it's like there's so many things that are like making him like be look like the adult to us, even though he kind of he's a little emotionally immature, but it's like he's the adult friend. Okay, and now to our less employed people. Okay. So first there is Joey, who, he is an actor. He's not very good at it, but he really loves his job, and he's kind of in and out of work. He has money troubles. He kind of is supported by his friend Chandler, who is his roommate for the majority of the show, until Chandler, he moves in with his girlfriend. Like, that is a big part of the show, is that Chandler takes care of Joey because they're best friends. And Joey is kind of the child in this relationship. Often, I mean, he's like textually like very childish in his behavior, but a lot of this stems from his like inability to stay employed. And then there's Phoebe, who, she's a masseuse, and it's like, it's not so much that she struggles with work, it's mostly that she like has kind of like a weird kind of like gig work kind of job for the most of the show. Like, she gets fired from her masseuse gig at some point, but then she's like kind of doing it from her home. And it's like the show kind of like, she's supposed to be like a silly character, so like the gig work side of it makes her seem less serious. And I think the show has a perspective about work, is that, like, you should have a steady job that is like a 9-to-5, and that makes you an adult. And it's like, that's a perspective to be had. I don't know if I agree, but it's like, it's a perspective to be had, and I think it's a very interesting perspective. Okay, and then there's Rachel. Rachel is kind of, she's the, like, in terms of being an adult, she's kind of the baby of the group. Like, even though, like, she may be more mature than some of the other people, like, at the beginning of the show, she's, like, basically a runaway bride, and she, like, has to basically start being an adult from scratch because she, like, realizes she doesn't want to marry this guy, and she's, like, I'm going to move in with my, like, childhood best friend, and I'm going to start over. And I feel like her... kind of like, she kind of has this progression in the show where she starts out as like a coffee shop worker, and then she works in fashion as like a secretary, and then she moves up the ranks, and now she's like this big boss lady. And I feel like that's an interesting perspective, because like, it feels very satisfying because of where you see where she starts off. And I feel like in the perspective of work, like, I don't know, I feel like it's very satisfying for her. And it's like, she also finds, like, she finds love along the way, and she finds, like, relationships that are very, like, satisfying to her and, like, bring her a lot of joy. And honestly, Rachel's kind of the main character of the show. Like, even though there are other main characters, like, she is the start and end of the show. Like, she is the catalyst that sets the show in motion, and, like, her relationship with some of the characters in the show kind of ends the show as well. So I like her progression. I think it's great. Okay, but then we're going to talk about jobs the entire time. Then two adults. You totally forgot we were talking about a completely different show because I was talking about these other people for like 15 minutes. Okay. But adults, there are five adults in this show. Well, adults in like heavy quotations, because they are completely out of their depth in adulthood. And I would say the title is somewhat ironic, because everyone in the show is firmly an adult. They're all like 24, like 25-ish. But the show kind of treats the main characters as if they're like in a transitional phase into adulthood, where they don't have everything figured out, and they're definitely allowed to be children. Like, they're allowed to have like immature parts of themselves that don't reflect like negatively on them, because it's like, hey, they're just figuring everything out. And I feel like Friends does allow this to their characters as well, but I feel like everyone in the show Friends feels like an adult. But everyone in the show Adults kind of feels like a kid a little bit. Like, they're all like adults. They experience adult problems. Like, they have to like find where to live. They have to find a job. They have to like figure out like one of the friends has like an immigration problem. Like, these are very adult problems. But I mean, obviously kids sometimes immigrate, but it's usually their parents doing like the paperwork and things like that. But it's like, they're facing adult problems, but they have like a childlike mindset, I feel, which makes, I don't know, I like it. It's a very like fresh perspective to allow these characters to be like, allow these characters to be young and not force them into like this kind of like adulthood. Okay, so work in these characters. So pretty much all of the characters are either gig workers or unemployed, which I feel makes a lot of sense in the current job market, because jobs are really hard to get, and a lot of people are doing gig work or doing like working multiple jobs, or like not having that strict 9-to-5, because so many jobs are like entry-level jobs are being taken over by AI, or like kind of being phased out, or it's just really difficult to find those jobs that don't require like 5 years of experience. And it's like, hey, I just got out of college. Like, I mean, I'm a sophomore, but like, I just got out of college. How am I going to have 4 years of experience for an entry level job? Like, that is kind of the world which the adults characters are living in. And there's like one character in the show who is like fully employed, and his name is Anton, and he's great. But even so, like, he's, every single one of the characters is sort of, they're not really stuck in the mold of like, you are successful because you have a job. And Anton, he is like, he's mature through his work, And he likes his job, and he's like very stable in his career, and he really likes where he's working. But he definitely has portions of him which are definitely still very immature. And I feel like it's important that every single character is not like fully an adult yet. Like Anton, he's really successful, but he's also like really insecure about his relationships, and he like has he doesn't want to get hurt in love and in things like that. And then there's like Samir, so I totally missed like an important part of this show. Basically, the reason they're all living together is that Samir is basically living in his parents' house while they're on like a road trip, and he basically invited all his like college friends and childhood friends to live there with him. That'll make a lot more of what I'm saying go well. Okay, and Samir, he's like very unemployed throughout the entirety of the show, but he's also kind of the straight man of the group. Like he is like the adult. Like he's kind of an idiot sometimes, but he is like the adult of the friend group. And he like kind of is like sets people on the right track a lot of the time. And he is able to have like a very mature adult relationship with like in his like love life, and he's definitely more mature when it comes to that. Like he has for a large portion of the show, he has like a long-term girlfriend, and they are like very secure in it, and he's able to have like mature conversations with them with her, and he's definitely grown up in that aspect, and he has no idea how to get a job. Like he works as like a Postmates like driver for a little bit of the show, and I think he at some point gets another kind of job, but he's not employed. Okay, and then there is Billy. Billy is like, she's like very smart. Like she has great reasoning skills. She's good at like planning and things like that. But she's struggles to find a job. She is good at like squandering opportunities that come to her. She's not very lucky in love, and she's kind of like, she's like a little bit too idealistic, and I feel like that hurts her a lot. And I feel like she is like the kind of person who is like struggles to be an adult because she isn't as like, I don't know, she isn't as like sad yet, I guess, which feels like an awful thing to say. But what was I saying? Oh yeah, she isn't as like sad yet, and she's definitely still very idealistic, and I feel like that makes her a really, I don't know, a very fun character to watch. But it definitely makes her kind of struggle because she's just not able to hold down a job or things like that, and she's not too lucky in her relationships yet. It's only two seasons. She could be lucky in her relationships at some other point. Okay, and then there is Issa. Issa, she has a long-term relationship for like most of the first and second season of the show. Oh my god, I'm so sorry if I'm spoiling this show for some people. I'm trying to be vague with names and things like that, but like if you don't want spoilers, please tune out, because it's a really good show and I recommend watching it. It's really funny and it's very quippy, and everyone has like a really good like banter with each other, and everyone has really good chemistry. So if you don't want spoilers, please tune out 30 minutes into the show. Okay, back to Issa. Issa, I feel like she's kind of the baby of the friend group, even though she kind of has her job life kind of figured out. She works as like a part-time, what does she work as? She works as a part-time like children's dance instructor, and she's really happy in that job. She really enjoys it. But she's kind of like a gig worker for the most of the show. Like she has like a very small stint as an office worker for like one episode, but she seems very happy in her job. And I feel like even though she like does not have the most standard job, she's very happy in her position. Like she loves her job even though it's just like part-time, and like I feel like the show treats her as being successful for it, and she's she's also very mature when it comes to her relationships and stuff. Like, she goes through a breakup at some point during the show, and she handles it very maturely. Like, she's, even though she's treated kind of like a baby to the friend group because she's a little bit dumb, she's very mature in many parts of her life, like in her job, in her love life, and things like that. Like, she's, I would say she is one of the more mature friends of the group. But even so, I think that's everybody. Oh, Paul Baker. Okay, then there's Paul Baker. Paul Baker, he's great. He is a, he works part-time as like a diner kind of guy, like diner guy, that's not a job, as like a busboy slash server slash whatever. And his job is not really big to his character. He's kind of just an everyman who is like a little bit, he's very idealistic. He's a very sweet guy. And he, I don't know, he's a little bit of a kid in like that he's not big on saying swear words and things like that. Like, he's definitely like a little bit of like, I don't know, prude is the wrong word in that sense, but like, he's definitely like linguistically a child, if that makes any sense. But it's like, he's also like very mature when it comes to like his like friendships and things like that. Like, he's a really good friend, and he has a job, but it's not really a big part of his personality. And I feel like that's kind of the important part. Like, most of these people have jobs, but they're not really big on their personalities. Like it's not like, oh, my name's Amelia Coleman and I'm a lawyer or something like that. Like, no, like my name's Issa and I, like, I'm a really good friend and I'm all these things. And I work a side gig as a dance instructor. Like, it's like so many of these people's professions are very secondary to their lives, even though like they are important to the individuals who have them. They're like very secondary and they don't really influence how we see the person as like a whole. Like, they're like an aspect. It's like, but it's like, it's not like the thing. Like, you know, I say, you know, like anyone's going to respond to me. What am I talking about? Oh yeah, I feel like we've covered work. You know, I feel like we've covered work for the most part. I'm gonna talk until it's 2:30 and then I'm gonna stop for a second. Cause TMI. But I chugged a lot of Coke Zero before I came on here and I've been holding back a burp and a bunch of coughs for like the solid 30 minutes. So if I stop for any reason and I'm like, hey, it's time to go on a break, you know exactly what I'm going to be doing. All right. No one's listening. It's shut up. Okay. So on to attitudes towards relationships. So the relationships in the show Friends are, I don't know, like, there are a few love triangles in the show. Like, definitely towards the end of the show. Like, there's, oh, I don't want to spoil anything, but Friends has been on air for so long. Can I spoil things? You know what? I'll make it work, guys. Okay. So basically, at some point during the show, there's this character named Rachel, and she becomes involved in a love triangle with two of the main characters. I'm not going to tell you who. And that kind of like puts a really big strain on the relationship between the two people she's in a love triangle with and the both individual kind of guys. Well, it's not really a love triangle. It's more just so like she starts dating one of the guys and the other guy is her ex, and she has kind of like, I don't know, they have a weird like back and forthy kind of relationship, and it's like, it made it really awkward for everybody for a solid 5 episodes, and I felt it made me feel really awkward. I don't want to keep watching. Okay, but there's also a love triangle in the show Adults. See, I got there. And it's really interesting, like, the characters in Adults, even though they're so much less mature, they handle their relationships in a very mature way. Like, one of the characters is, like, dating one of the other characters, and then one of them breaks up, and then two of the other characters start dating, and one of them is one of the people in the group. It all makes sense. You should be following along. Okay. And basically, the other two characters who are not involved with each other, but they were both really in relation, they're both now in a relationship with the person that they were each dating. Yeah. They basically have a conversation with each other about it, and it's like, hey, our relationship is still really strong regardless of who we've been dating. We will all date people and we will all like find love, and if that person, if they're the same person and it's like one of us, that's, it's one of our exes, like our relationship is still really secure, and that's all that really matters. Like love comes and go. What we have is really like infinite and like is very permanent. And I feel like that's a very mature way to go about like dating people's exes, even though like I would never date a friend's ex because I feel like that's crossing a line. But it's like, I feel like if you have a secure enough relationship, you can like, you can get over it. And I feel like that's a very interesting take to go to come from that show. Like there, it really surprises me how mature the adults' characters are in terms of their relationships. Like I'm not that mature. I'm a big baby and I get my feelings hurt. and I don't know. I feel like it's always great when a friend group, even if it's fictional, is able to like be there for each other as much as the people in adults are. And even though the friends and friends are like, they're there for each other. Like, they are like a unit, they're a family. But I feel like sometimes they're very mean to each other. And it's like, obviously, it's like, I'm mean to my friends sometimes, like in a joking way. But I feel like sometimes they hurt each other's feelings. And like, oh my God, there's another friend, there's another love triangle that I completely forgot about. So basically, oh man, I don't want to spoil anything. This sucks. Next time I'll tell you all about the show, the movies or show that we're going to watch beforehand so I can say whatever I want and I won't spoil anything because y'all will have already watched it because that's your homework. Yeah. Okay. You know, it's 2:30. You'll have to hear about the rest of my thing after the break. I'm going to go cough a bunch. All right. Love you guys. Be back in 10.
0: Okay, we've all gone too big too fast and then run out of room. We've all made
7: WRGW
0: sign. 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
17: 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It's me, Andrew Jackson, Old Hickory, former president of these United States. 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
7: Hello, I'm back. I always like to hear what the new ads are after the break, because this is much of a joy for me as it is for you. Like, I don't know. It's one of the little joys I get doing this show, other than being able to talk about whatever I want for about an hour. Okay, so what were we talking about? Okay, we were talking about the show's attitudes towards relationships. So, okay, I think I can give a few more spoilers when it comes to Friends than adults, because, I don't know, I feel like since it's, like, not airing anymore, and I feel like everyone should have seen it by now. If you haven't seen Friends, you should see Friends. There are some parts of it that haven't aged perfectly well, like, there are some discussions about, like queer people or, like, things like that, and that are like, I don't know if I should be laughing at this. And it's, but, like, for the most part, the show has aged pretty well. Like, but really, that's for you to decide. You know what? Watch the show, and if you think it's like, hey, this is incredibly bigoted and I really hate it, you can come onto my show and talk about it. How's that? How's the good deal? Good deal. Okay, good. Okay, so another love triangle that's actually more prominent in Friends is, so basically, there's this character named Chandler, who I've talked to you about, and there's a character named Joey, who I've also talked to you about. And Joey and Chandler are best friends, and that's really important to understand this. Like, if anything in the show is constant, they are best friends. Like, they live together for the majority of the show. They are, I don't know, they're just two peas in a pod, and I love them. And basically, at some point, Joey starts dating this actor girl, and she's really cool. She's really swag. But she and Chandler really hit it off. Like, they have a very strong connection with each other, and they have really good conversation and things like that. And so Chandler is like, dang it, I am having feelings for my best friend's girlfriend, and that makes me feel really icky. But at a certain point, like, their relationship progresses, and then they kiss each other, and it kind of throws everything out of whack, because I'm pretty sure Joey's girlfriend breaks up with him before this happens. But then Joey finds out about it, and he's like, you know what, Chandler, I hate you, I'm never gonna talk to you again, like, you're the worst guy in the world, like, you're dead to me. And this is so dumb, but he makes him sit in a box for like an entire episode, and that's like a big part of it. And I'm not sure why he's in the box. It's just like to like test his like I don't know, like his ability to like do what Joey tells him to do, or like basically to like prove his love for him or something like that. No, I'm devoted to our relationship. Look at this, I'll sit in a box. And it's like, that feels unrelated, but either way, basically you can kind of see like the difference between adults like love triangles and Friends love triangles. And it's like, obviously in the adults love triangle, there's no infidelity, it's just one relationship ends and then there's another relationship. But it's like, I feel like there's so much less chill, and so much, it could be, it would be very easy for like adults to like one of the characters to be like really jealous of the other and be like, hey, it feels really weird to me that you're dating my ex. And I feel like that's a normal response, but it's like, I feel like it really shows that adults prioritizes the characters' emotional kind of emotional bonds to each other than like reality, I guess. Like, I feel like, I don't know, I feel like some people would be chill with someone dating their ex. I wouldn't, but some people who are very emotionally mature would, and I'm not one of those people. Okay, but honestly, y'all can date any of my exes. I don't really care. If you're my friend, don't date my exes. They're not very nice people. Well, I don't, just don't date my exes. How about that? Let's make that a rule. All right, and then. Okay, back to another thing. One thing that's kind of weird about Friends is there's like no people of color in it, and the only ones that are like really exist are love interests, and they all basically serve the interests of the main characters. And it's like, that's kind of how Friends is. Like, if someone is pretty much no side characters are kind of like fully like formed, like they're all kind of like a part of a bit, or like they're serving the interests of another character or something like that. Like, oh, this is Joey's new hookup. Oh, this is Ross's girlfriend who Rachel's really jealous of. Oh, this is like Ross's other girlfriend who Rachel's really jealous of. And pretty much the only like main people of color who I can think of in the show are both Ross's exes, which is interesting. I don't know. But on the other hand, adults, pretty much all the main characters, well, not all of them, a large majority of the main characters, there are five main characters. Three out of the five main characters are people of color. And it's not like, well, in Friends, like the main characters being people of color, not main characters, the characters who were people of color, it's not really a big part of their character, except for one of Ross's exes. Her name is, God, what was her name? She was really sweet. Ross's ex. Julie, I think that's her name. It's kind of a joke at a certain point that she's Asian, and it's like, that's a little insensitive, but that's like the only, there's only like one joke about her being Asian, and like other than that, it is, their races are not relevant to the story at all. And it's like, I feel like there's something to be said that like people of color do not need to exist in a show for the purpose of their race, but it's like, I feel like in the context of the world we exist in, people of color and like people who are just like white or whatever, like they shouldn't be like just exchangeable, like, because then it's like, I don't know, I feel like they should exist in the context of their world. Like, it feels like you're just like, oh, here's a person of color, we can say we have people of color in the show, and it's like, you really don't. You have a white person who like is like a person of color, like, you know what I mean? No one's can respond to me. But it's like, I feel like it does a disservice to adding people of color to a show without kind of acknowledging that their experiences and their lives are influenced by that. And that is a part of their character, even though it should not be the thing that defines them. You know, it's a hard thing to walk, but it's like, but basically a lot of the characters in adults are people of color, and it's, the show does a very good job of like making, like showing Gen Z is like a very like culturally and racially diverse cohort of people, and it like that influences them, and like that can be an outlet of comedy, and it's not a thing that people need to be scared of in a show. Like, it's like you can do it in a way that is like perfectly normal, and it's like, I don't know, I feel like a lot of shows kind of struggle with like adding people of color to their cast, which is so dumb. It's like, duh, like people of color exist, like they are a large portion of the country, like you need to add them to your shows without it being like weird and like forced. And it's like, like, I don't know, the people in the show are a very large portion. Wait, what am I saying? Oh, yeah. The main characters of the show, I think one thing that's very interesting about the show is that the main characters are very influenced by the actors that play them. And it's like, obviously, duh. An actor is going to be, like, they're going to take on a part of the character that they play. Like, they're going to find aspects about them that are like, oh, this is very similar to my own life and yada yada. But it's like, I feel like in the writers of the show really made the characters for the actors, even if they, like, weren't the people in mind when they were being written. The main characters have kind of become the actors in a way. And it's like, obviously they have differences and, like, things like that. But it's so... It's like, I feel like the show allows the characters to be, like, very fully, like, fully formed because of how they have a relationship with the actors who play them. And it really comes through in, like, the chemistry between the actors and the and just, like, I don't know, they feel like real people. Like, every single person in Friends kind of feels a little bit like a stereotype, but it's like, it's like they feel like a part of a person. And it's like you have like 10 seasons to get to know these people, so they become like fully formed people. But it's like at the end of the day, they have like defining things, and it's like they are like they're an idea of a person. But the characters and adults, like, I feel like I know these people, like, and I feel like if you saw this person coming off the street, obviously, like, they're very funny and they're very cartoony kind of people, but they feel very real. And I feel like the writing structure of the show and how much... Oh, there's a lot of improv in the show also that's, like, the actors are really allowed to make it their own. And it... I don't know. I'm not trying to say that, like, Friends is a bad show. It's one of my favorite shows of all time. Like, it's... incredibly funny, it's incredibly witty, like, it's incredibly consistent in its, like, how funny it is until, like, I would say, like, the last two seasons, like, and the last two seasons are not bad television. They just kind of fall into the pitfall of, like, we've had a lot of time to get to know these characters, and it's, we've reached a natural ending place, but we still want to keep telling their story. And that is really the only issue with the last two seasons, is that it's, like, it's not even that they jumped the shark at all. Like, the characters are still, like, doing normal things. It's just, like, they've kind of run out of material. And it's, like, that's fine. That happens in, like, stories. Like, Friends is such a good show, but it's, like, I feel like Adults is such a good show for the time we're living in, because we have come to expect more things of television, and we've come to expect more things of, like... of media generally. And I feel like Adults really fills the hole of the people living in New York television show that I feel like has been missing for like a while, really since Friends has gone off air. Like, one of my favorite television shows is New Girl, which kind of also fills this niche. They live in LA, but like,

0: be their own thing. But it's like, sometimes when a show stops airing, you miss it, and you miss the kind of stories that it was telling. And I feel like Adults is a really good substitute for, like, the Friends archetype of show, but it's made for, like, my generation. And it's like, New Girl, it's like, I remember not growing up with the show, because I started watching it when it was completely done airing, but it's like, I feel like it was a form, like, a show that was very foundational to me. And I'm really excited to have a show that is, like, for my generation. Like, Friends was definitely for, like, the Gen Xer kind of population. Like, they were in their 20s when that show was airing. And then there's, like, New Girl, which feels very a little bit more millennial, a little bit more, like, kind of that era. Like, obviously, like, the two generations very much cross over in that way. But it's, like, it feels like it's more for the – it's, like, made by – Gen Xer, not Gen Xers, millennials in, like, that kind of generation, and their what they thought was funny and what they thought was topical and things like that. And now we have Adults, which feels, I mean, it's made by people who are a little older, but all the actors are Gen Z, and it feels like it's made for my generation. And I know it's like so many things are like, oh, this is a comedy for like Gen Z people. And then it kind of sucks because it's like the only thing it talks about is like social issues. And it's like, I think social issues are incredibly interesting and incredibly topical. I feel like I keep saying topical. It's a good word. You should use it sometime. But I feel like we've been missing like the sitcom where everyone lives together for the Gen Z audience. And I really hope this show keeps going for a really long time. Well, as long as it feels right for it to keep going. Obviously, I don't want a show that's like The Simpsons, where it's like it's been running for like years now and it's not really that funny anymore. And it's like, now. But it's like, I want that kind of show for my generation. And like, for like Gen Alpha, I hope they have their own Adults, their own Friends, their own New Girl. Like, I hope they have a kind of a foundational text that kind of shows what they thought was important. And for Adults, it's like strong relationships, like strong bonds. Like the family we make is one of the most important families we have. And I don't know. I feel like that's a really good thesis for the people who are in my generation. Like, yeah, like friends are everything, and if you don't have friends, what do you have? And it's like, that's so core to all of these shows. Like, at the end of the day, Friends is about the friends. New Girl's about the friends. Obviously, I haven't been talking about New Girl this entire time. That just kind of popped into the conversation like 5 minutes ago. But it's like, I feel like everyone kind of agrees that like friends are everything. Like, obviously, like, your family is, like, the friends you're forced to have. I love my family. They're the best. But it's, like, friends are the family that you get to choose. And everyone kind of agrees that that's what life is. It's making friends and, like, building your relationships. And, yeah. All right. It is 2:53. I think I'm going to tune out here. I hope y'all had a great time listening to me talk about things for about an hour. And yeah, I hope y'all have a great day. I hope y'all have a great life. And next week, I think we're going to talk about a bunch of movies. I think we're going to talk about the year 1977 through sort of a technological and like social lens. I think we're going to talk about, maybe we're going to talk about Star Wars. Maybe we'll talk about, what else are we going to talk about? We could talk about Close Encounters of the Third Kind. That came out in 1977. We could talk about Saturday Night Fever. We could talk about a lot of different movies. You should watch all of them just in case I talk about them. All right. I hope y'all have a great day. Hope y'all have a great life. And yeah, it's, what temperature is it today? I hope I'm excited to go outside after this weather. Oof, it's going to be humid today. Well, keep a raincoat out there, apparently. Have a great day. Bye-bye.
1: All right, what's my motivation?
2: Whenever I feel that someone tells me I can't do something, I go out and accomplish it.
3: 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Pinnock flushes it down with two hands.
4: Inside met the Montu double team comes. Nola pass to Pinnock, who puts in the alley-oop.
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1: I shoot for the moon.
0: And I told him, just be ready. This time's going to come.
2: Elliott driving all the way home. This is Samantha Fondu. He slams it home with authority. Authority. A lot to see now.
0: It's going down. This is Danilo Pinnock, former George Washington Colonial.
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1: My name is Robert Neville. 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
1: Hello, everyone. Welcome to Dinner and a Show. I'm your host, Sophie. I'm so excited to be back. If you listened to Film Frequency last semester, that was me. But this year, I'm going to be doing a music show, which I'm super, super, super excited for. So today is going to be a little bit more talking heavy just because I want to explain how the show is going to work and what the concept is and also the backstory, because this episode is kind of about like the origins of how I came up with this idea. It's very special, so I'm very excited, but just, you know, for the future, it will not be as talking heavy. But I just wanted to give that preface. So it's called Dinner and a Show, and how it's going to work is each week I am going to talk about a meal that I either made or I went out and had in DC. So kind of to act like a bit of a guide for maybe other people listening, if they're like freshmen or sophomores, to find places to eat, you know, around DC or easy meals to make. Because I have been really enjoying having a kitchen in my dorm finally and getting to cook there. And then I'm going to be curating a playlist each week that reminds me of the song or the meal that I had. So whether it's songs I listened to while I made the meal, or if there's like a feeling of nostalgia that comes with the meal that I made, songs that I associate with that feeling of nostalgia, or even like, if the meal is, you know, a Latin American meal, then music from Latin America. So it's going to be a whole bunch of things, but I think it's going to be really, really fun and really enjoyable because I like to think that I have a fairly wide variety of like music that I like to listen to genre-wise. So, you know, you'll get to hear a bunch of cool stuff. So this episode is about, it's a charcuterie board, which I know technically isn't a meal, but it is something that I ate. So it's important for how I came up with the show idea. So I'm just going to launch into a little bit of the backstory, and I'll try not to make it too long so we can get into the music. But I learned how to play this game, Rummy Cube. I don't know if you know what it is, but it's a very, very fun board game. I learned, I don't even know how many years ago, but my mom's friend, Julie, shout out Julie, taught me how to play. I think she might be listening. I hope so. And I would play with her and my mom and then our other friend, Emily. Shout out, Emily, if you're listening. So I love this game. Like, I love Rummy Cube so much. And Julie got me a set for when I came to college. And so I taught my roommates how to play. I taught all of my friends how to play. And they also became, like, addicted to playing. So when we would listen, or when we'd play, we'd also listen to music. And we ended up making this, like, mega playlist for songs to listen to. And it ends up all kind of being the same genre. It was, you know, 70s to 90s, like yacht rock or just rock in general, some, you know, pop music. I feel like I chose a lot of those songs because they were ones that that reminded me of my mom or that my mom would listen to. But it was weird because all of my friends, we all collectively agreed that that was the genre that fit the vibe for the game. So it was really fun to make this playlist with my friends. It's like 4 hours long or something, but we would listen to it every time we'd play the game. And then on top of that, there was one time where we were all hanging out playing the playing Rummy Cube, and we were like, wow, I feel like this, we should have like a charcuterie board here. Like, I just think this would be, there was an essence, there was a vibe to the game, and we just felt like, I don't know, a charcuterie board would really be the cherry on top to for the night. And so for a while I've been really wanting to do that with my friends, have a charcuterie night, play Rummy Cube, listen to the playlist, do all the things. And so I did that last week and it was super, super fun. If you saw on the Instagram that I made for the show, I did post a picture of the charcuterie board. I meant to include like the ingredients and stuff, totally forgot to, so that's going to be in this post that I do after the show with the playlist and everything. But normally each week before the show I'll post whatever the meal was and a recipe and the ingredients and everything. So yeah, but for the show I wanted this to be my first episode because I got inspiration from that entire meal and thing going on with my friends to do this show. So I shortened the playlist a lot, obviously, because I can't do a 4-hour playlist on here. But I'm very, very excited to play it for you. So the first song, there's another little backstory for this, so I'm going to launch into that, and then we'll play the music. But it's Take It Easy by the Eagles. So there was one night where me and two of my roommates were we were heating up lasagna or something, I don't even know, and we went down to one of the communal kitchens in Guthridge, and there was another person cooking in there already, and he was just blasting music, and the lasagna had to heat up for a while, so we were like, you know what, like, let's bring Rummy Cube, let's play a few rounds, like, while we're waiting for it to warm up. And he started playing Take It Easy, and I don't know how, but I didn't know the song yet, even though my mom loves the Eagles and plays them all the time, I didn't know the song, but I loved it. And so that was kind of the first song that I wanted to add to the playlist, because I just had so much fun that night, and now it always reminds me of the game and reminds me of cooking, and I always like to play that when I'm cooking. So yeah, we're going to play that, and then we will return after a couple more songs. I hope you enjoyed the story, and I hope you like this song.

Okay, we are back. I hope you enjoyed those first two songs. I just learned that my dad's favorite band is also the Eagles. Did not know that beforehand, so sorry, Dad. But shout out both of my parents now, because they both love the Eagles, and that's why we started with an Eagles song. And then Brandy, You're a Fine Girl, I just love that song, and it reminds me of Guardians of the Galaxy, because it's I think the first song that they play in the second movie. And I'm a huge Marvel fan, and I watch all of those movies with my family. This playlist is also very like there's a theme of loving my family and friends. Like, there, all of these songs I feel like I have a story with, related to my family or my friends, so I'll be shouting those out during my little talking breaks. But these next two songs, so we have Baby Come Back by Player. I feel like it's just the epitome of a yacht rock song. I feel like everyone, when they think of yacht rock, they think of this song. I know I do, at least. But it's really fun, and whenever my family would have little like gatherings with our friends in our backyard, we would always be playing yacht rock over the speaker. So that reminds me of home. And then after that, we have If I Saw You Again by Pages. My friend Julia introduced me to this song. I think it was when we went home with our friend Katie for her birthday, and we were just driving. We all had like a Spotify jam going on, and she added this to the queue, and I was like, wow, this reminds me a lot of all of the songs that we already had in the Rummy Q playlist. If that is not the right story and Julia's listening, she's like, girl, that's not when I showed you that song. Sorry, but I'm pretty sure that's when we first listened to that song. But they're both really good, so I hope you enjoy.

0: Okay, I hope you enjoyed those songs. We are going to take a super, super quick break for spots, and then we will be back for some more of the Rummy Q playlist. See you in a few minutes.
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13: I get home from a day where, you know, I broke into some guy's house and planted a camera on a bug, and I get home and she'd say, "How's your day?" 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What'd you do?" "Not a darn thing." 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
13: And then I'd leave. She would say, "Where are you going? It's midnight."
14: "I gotta work."
0: Okay, we are back. That John Kiriakou ad really made me laugh. I didn't know that we had that. Okay, so now the next two songs, both of them, I think every single time that I'm in the car with my mom and she's like, "Oh, put on the Rummy Q playlist," and these play, she hates them. She really does not like them. One of them has had a bit of a resurgence on like TikTok recently. It is Made in Japan by Buck Owens, which I'm a big fan of. I really like it. I was happy about the resurgence. It reminds me a lot of my friend Evie because she was listening to it a lot before she left for college because she's going to school all the way in Paris, and it's just like a really far, it's very far. So that reminds me a lot of her. And then the next is Out of Touch by Daryl Hall and John Oates. I can't remember if my mom hates this song specifically, but every time any of their songs comes on, she's like, "Ugh, like Hall and Oates, seriously." I was like, "Well, sorry, I do like some of their music, but I know it's probably, it was probably very cheesy at the time, but I wasn't alive when they were big. So to me, it's just fun. I just like their music." So I hope you enjoy the next two songs.

Okay, we are back. I hope you enjoyed those songs, and I did decide to add a third one at the end because I'm realizing I'm doing really great on time right now. So that song reminds me of Katie a lot because she spends a lot of time in California. But that was also like already on our playlist, but I really enjoy that song. So the next two, the trip that I mentioned earlier, when I was talking about, what song was it? If I Saw You Again by Pages, where we went home with Katie for her birthday. Both of these songs at like midnight, me, her, and two of our other friends went out to go to Sheetz. We don't have Sheetz where I'm from, but it's like a convenience store in Virginia. But she has karaoke mics that she keeps in her car. They don't work, but they're just fun to have. And so, sorry, we did karaoke in the car on the way there, and it was so much fun. That was probably my favorite part of the entire trip. I don't know why. It was just such a blast. And both of these songs we sang. So the first one is Have You Ever Seen the Rain by Creedence Clearwater Revival. It reminds me of our friend Lucas because he was singing this, and it was really funny, and he did a really good impression of the like how the lead singer's voice sounds in it. And then the next one is Ain't No Mountain High Enough by Marvin Gaye and Tammy Terrell. That not only reminds me of this trip, but also my brother, who's not listening right now because he's probably in class, but for some activities he had to do for his fraternity, this song was involved, and so now I low-key think of him whenever it plays. But it's just so good too. It's such a good like duo karaoke song. I think my friend Sarah really, really likes it too, and she likes to do it whenever she's doing karaoke. So I hope you enjoyed these next two songs, and then there's gonna be one more after that, and then that will be the end of the first episode. So I hope you enjoy.

Okay, I hope you enjoyed that song. I feel like everyone does. It's so good. So now for the last song. This one, my friend Julia also introduced me to. Shout out Julia. She always has the best music recommendations. Her and actually our friend Mickey have a show. It is on Tuesdays, 2 to 3. I'm blanking on the name, but it's all about international music. You guys should listen if you have the time. It's super awesome. But this next song is Be Like a Woman by Chris Rainbow. Also kind of had a resurgence on TikTok recently, but I was introduced to it before then by Julia, and it's just so fun. And this was probably like the song that we played the most, just like all of our friends as a group collectively throughout the year, especially when playing Rummy Cube, because it's just so good. But I feel like I remember posting something with this song and someone even calling it out, being like, you guys in this damn song, like, you love it so much, but it is really that good. So I'm gonna close out with that, but I just want to say thank you for listening. I had so much fun, and this I hope inspires all of you guys to go play Rummy Cube, because it's so fun. Again, I've taught so many people. We actually this summer I got to teach all of my like extended family, so my grandma and my cousin Claire and my aunt Liz, who I think might all be listening, so if you are, hi guys, miss you all. But it was just, it's so much fun, and it's, I mean, personally, I get very locked in when I play the game, and I'm like zeroed in on trying to win, but it's also a very fun social game. And again, I think it goes very well with this playlist. Again, I'm gonna link this and then also the full one on Instagram, so you can listen if you would like. But again, thank you so much for listening, and I hope that you tune in next week for the next show, and enjoy Be Like a Woman by Chris Rainbow.

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0: 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There you go.
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0: That's perfect.
2: Good. That was so good.
1: That was my silly announcer. Max, I'll see you soon. I love you.
0: See you soon. Love you, too. Thanks for calling in, Dad.
2: Bye.
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0: How old are you? You're 13, perfect age. You'll be sitting there, and you go, look at me, I'm 13, and I love
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1: Welcome back to another episode of Echolocations.
0: We're back for the fall.
1: Back again.
0: Very exciting.
1: This is the, what, like,
0: I think
1: fifth?
0: Yeah, if you don't count my summers of doing this would be the seventh one. Yeah,
1: boom.
0: I know. We're a long-running show.
1: I'm Stella.
0: I'm Gabby.
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0: We have one missing host today, Anahita.
1: She's figuring out her work schedule.
0: She's with us in spirit. She will be here soon.
1: She'll get that sorted out.
0: Exactly. We have some songs in here that she loves as well, so it'll be like she's with us right now.
1: Absolutely.
0: The inspiration for this show, if you couldn't tell from the first song, is Dolly Parton.
1: Boom. Although, wait, we should probably back up and give them, like, a little
0: echo. Okay. It's a long show.
1: Since this is the first
0: True. So, Echolocations, we go to a different place every week, and we've been all around the world. I think we've been to Brazil like 4 or 5 times.
1: Yeah, that's our favorite.
0: And we love to talk about the history of the music, its impact on the culture, and we try to go to places that we're not so familiar with. So, we've been to Cambodia, we've been to... What are some other places that you've enjoyed, I guess?
1: One of the stans. Uzbekistan?
0: Yes,
1: or something?
0: Yes.
1: Ethiopia. We've been to Madagascar. We've done, like, so many fun countries.
0: Yeah, every week has been really interesting. But for this first week, we wanted to stay, you know, kind of within our roots a little bit. So I am from the South. I've lived in Oklahoma and North Carolina.
1: And I'm from Georgia.
0: That's definitely very Southern.
1: Boom.
0: So we're starting at home, and then branching out over the next few weeks. So we wanted to start this off with the Queen, Dolly Parton.
1: R.I.P.
0: Dolly. But yes, but we have a lot of songs kind of in that space as well, connected to her, that we really want to explore and talk about this week. So
1: our episode to start off, because usually we spin a wheel to figure out our next location, but since this is the first episode, we're gonna do an honor of Dolly situation / the whole South,
0: which is why the next couple songs are going to be a little more Dolly, and then we'll come back in and tell you guys where we're going from there. But trust is all in that Southern region, so you're going to get to know our background a little bit more. So

my mama made for me. And oh, I couldn't understand it, for I felt I was rich. And I told him of the love my mama sewed in every stitch.

0: Welcome back.
1: That was our little Dolly Parton bit. Sorry about that mix-up earlier.
0: Yeah, we don't really know what happened. It just, everything stopped.
1: But we had to go on, though. She's necessary.
0: The show goes on.
1: Part of the show.
0: As they say.
1: We're pivoting a little bit to a different kind of country, but very much heavily connected to Dolly Parton.
0: Mm-hmm.
1: So would you like to introduce the upcoming artists?
0: The next artist that we're going to be talking about is Wednesday, the band.
1: Apparently also known as Goth Dolly Parton.
0: Yeah, apparently. So the band's lead singer, and I'm blinking on
1: Carly.
0: Carly. So the way she sings has apparently been like, the band is very much like alternative country indie rock, but apparently there's some inspo with Dolly Parton and like the singing style with the lead. So I don't know, I guess we'll listen and see if we can hear it, but they're a very cool band from North Carolina.
1: Yes, same as me.
0: And Gabby and I have both seen them live. I saw them in 2021.
1: Yeah, Stella beat it.
0: I met them too.
1: Okay. You know, one day.
0: Because they were that little back in the day.
1: Wow. I need to get on what you're on.
0: Mm-hmm.
1: But this first song from them, actually, the intro was inspired by a Dolly Parton song. So that's what we're going to open up with before we branch out to a different album, as well as someone in the band who branched out and made his own music. But also,
0: a little cheeky Easter egg.
1: We'll see if you guys like it.

0: So, Stella's last little vocals sound familiar to anyone?
1: Stella has been excited to add this little fact the whole time.
0: This is a crazy little fact. So, the last song you just heard was She's Leaving You by MJ Letterman. And he and Carly from Wednesday were in a relationship, I guess, but they broke up, right? And MJ Letterman wrote that album about the breakup. And Carly did the backing vocals, which is crazy. Super crazy. That's like the ultimate breakup album. Like, it's wild.
1: This has been the mic drop moment she's been waiting for this whole chunk.
0: I know you guys were all trying really hard to figure out what the little Easter egg was.
1: Everyone was thinking it, I'm sure. Yes.
0: It's a huge moment.
1: We wanted to keep with this little theme a bit, so I added one little Waxahachie song, just sliding it in. Because they actually toured together. I went there with Anahita. God rest her soul. She will be with us soon.
0: Shout out.
1: But I just wanted to add that in before we actually do a pivot. Don't worry. It's actually going to have a little bit of diversity here, but I could not resist. So you're being subjected to my choice right now.
0: All the artists connect. They all connect some way or another.
1: Exactly. And if you don't like it, I can't hear you.
0: Exactly.

0: All right, to keep it even here, because I really did have a heavy hand in insisting that one, it is Stella's turn.
1: It's my turn. All so right. We're going to go down to Georgia, and we're going to play a couple songs. Well, okay, this next chunk is going to be a little bit all over the place. We're going to start really meshing some states here together, which is a bit unconventional, but you know, whatever.
0: It's regional.
1: Yeah, exactly. It all works, it all flows. We're going to start with Robert Lester Folsom. So he's a guy from Georgia, which is exciting. And actually, he's coming to D.C. in October, and I'm hoping to see him. But he's just got a great story. He is kind of from, like, middle of nowhere, Georgia, not going to lie. And he wrote a lot of music in the 70s. I think he recorded it in Nashville, a lot of it. But those records really didn't do well until around 2010, they got reissued by, I think, another label somewhere. And then he kind of, like, blew up. So he's, like, 7 years old now. And, like, finally, his music career is, like, really kicking off. And he's been doing all these, like, awesome tours. And they look really fun.
0: So once again, you're ahead of the curve here.
1: I'm ahead of the curve.
0: I know. She also beat me on Wednesday. I'm not over that. Carly, you'd think she's Michael Jackson from how I reacted when I saw her.
1: I met the band. I bought a poster for her. That was my flex.
0: Let's just play the music.
1: But yeah, up next, some singer-songwriting music from Georgia.

0: That was really good.
1: I love that guy. He's like actually one of my favorites. His albums have like, oh my God, they've gotten me through quite
0: tough
1: a bit.
0: Tough times. It sounds like kind of in a tough time right tough. Now.
1: Ooh.
0: Yeah, might be making a reappearance Ooh. Then.
2: Yeah. So we're doing a little bit of a pivot then. So I wanted to do a little chunk of songs that not only were very important for country music, but were very important for me personally back when I lived in Oklahoma, which according to Oklahomans is part of the South. Other people might not be so sure, but don't tell them that.
1: Okay.
2: So,
1: wait,
2: yes.
1: I'm going to interrupt.
2: Uh-oh.
1: Okay. This is a serious debate. Do
2: I'm
1: you
2: ready.
1: Think Virginia counts as part of the South? Because like as someone from Georgia, I feel like no, but
2: you're,
1: it's definitely not the North.
2: I
1: so
2: feel
1: like
2: there are layers to it, and you're in the Deep South, so I think that's giving you a bit of a purist, you know.
1: But I'm from
2: sense.
1: Atlanta, though. We're different.
2: Oh, okay.
1: We're different.
2: Distinguished. but Southern Nights, I am spoiling the song. This is a song that I would hear a lot growing up, and it's really a big reason of like why I was able to connect with my family over there, even though we had, you know, a lot of differences too. And it's the reason why I look back on my time in those sorts of more Southern areas so fondly.
1: Mm-hmm.
2: But it was also a major pivot for country music in general, and it was made. A lot of the music we've been playing in this very episode, actually, such as Wednesday, is like a country blend with a lot
1: yes.
2: of other songs, and that's really how the genre is able to get popular. But being able to blend that is something that Glen Campbell really like introduced to music by blending country things like pop and rock. So I really wanted to kind of take a step back here and go back to that original, the original idea behind that, and then going into a couple other songs that have also been really instrumental for me. So very excited for you guys to get to know those.
1: Enjoy.

0: Welcome back.
1: So I was thinking about kind of the origins of the idea for this episode and why we wanted to do a bit of more of a focus on Dolly. So I started looking at a lot of the women that were kind of in her vicinity, I guess, in her time when she was really big, you know, and she's been big ever since, but really in that like era of like 70s, 80s, that sort of thing. A lot of singers who've sang with her kind of existed in that same area. So I added a couple of my favorites that I feel really fit with that. And these are two women who, even if they're not exclusively in the country genre, they might lean more towards folk at times. They really were all like kind of the women that were leading this sort of movement at the time with music, and they all kind of lean into each other a lot. There's a lot of videos of them together. So you're hearing a couple of my favorites, some that are, you know, Dolly adjacent, but I think still very relevant.
0: Very cool.

0: guys, we're running out of time.
1: That song is so pretty.
0: I forgot about the wheel.
1: So good. The wheel.
0: I know. We've been looking forward to this since it ended in the spring.
1: The wheel.
0: I know. I'm letting Stella take over on the wheel this time.
1: All right. So once again, if you're new here, we're Echolocations, and we basically spin a wheel of countries, and that picks where we go next week. If it's a huge country, sometimes we'll, you know, divide it into cities or, like, regions and whatnot. Same thing with, like, really small countries. But we have the reel ready to go. But before we do that, where's your guess, Gabby?
0: I don't have a guess for this semester. I'd always say Vietnam.
1: But we've done it now.
0: I know.
1: And I usually say Japan, but we've done Japan, too. That was the very last episode.
0: I know. We came unprepared.
1: Okay. We'll just start from scrap. Ready? And this wheel, guys, has sound effects. Ready?
0: Molly! Okay. We can definitely work with this.
1: Wow, okay. Okay, that'll be interesting.
0: So that'll be what you guys have to look forward to next week. We'll see if dear Anahita could possibly make an appearance. This is us peer pressuring her on air.
1: She'll get her schedule together. Don't fret.
0: And if she doesn't show up, you're all gonna hear about it. So, but we have one more song for you guys before we have to go, and we wanted to circle back to Dolly Parton. And this one is especially relevant right now because if you haven't seen the duet between Sabrina Carpenter and Miss Piggy of this one, then I don't know what you've been doing for the last 8 months exactly. So this was definitely a very necessary closer.
1: But before we go, I'm Stella.
0: I'm Gabby.
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16: 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It's me, Andrew Jackson, Old Hickory, former president of these United States. And that means you got to do what I say. 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
17: I'm Nicholas Cage. 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
1: Yeah, I am from Tasmania. That's the island state of Australia. And I am listening to... 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
1: Hi, my name's Mike, and I'm ringing from Tasmania. 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

0: Hello. Hi. Welcome to Reading Too Much Into It, a show where we analyze fictional media and listen to music while doing it. I'm Sammy, your host, and it is currently 5:01 p.m. and you're listening to WRGW. Firstly, can I just say that it feels really good to be back in the studio. Like, if you were listening during the summer, the show had a slightly different name, but essentially the same premise. It was also a little longer. And then the last time we spoke on that show, I was just yapping about Obsession, the Curry Barker horror film that has become one of my personal favorites, honestly. And I did, of course, call out Bear and some of his supporters. I obviously won't rehash that because I did that for 2 hours or so. For today's show, I was deciding what to talk about, and I was going back and forth a little bit. And I wanted to do something with a lot of spunk for the first episode of programming, but not too fall themed, because trust me, I definitely have a lot for that. And I also thought of a book that I just read recently and I just finished reading, and it came out like not too long ago in May, so I didn't want to talk about that because I wanted people to be able to read it. It's really popular in Goodreads right now. I feel like it's been featured in a few things. It's called Because I Killed Him by Edith Ferd. So if you're like into like 1920s like dystopian type of media, and it was very different and kind of like a refresh on that type of genre, I definitely would check it out. But anyways, when picking a topic for today, then it kind of came to me, and I am going to talk about a movie that I will say, at the very least, is quite entertaining to watch and kind of a guilty pleasure of mine. It's Scott Pilgrim versus the World. It was released in 2010, and it was directed by Edgar Wright, who is also the same person who directed Baby Driver, if you've heard of that, which is also another really popular movie that I also saw like a lot more recently. And fun fact, with Scott Pilgrim versus the World, I actually saw this for the first time in a movie theater completely blind, like 3 years ago or so, and I was dragged by my friends, but I don't regret it at all. Interestingly, when the film was released, it didn't do very well at the box office, but as time has developed, I feel like it's developed kind of a niche audience of its own. There's some people who that really like the film and some people who really don't. But anyways, here's your little spoiler-free synopsis about the film. So it follows Scott Pilgrim, of course, and he falls in love with a girl named Ramona Flowers. He learns that in order to be with her, he must defeat her 7 evil exes, who kind of form an evil league to determined to like take him down and like destroy him. It's so unserious, and apparently this started off as a comic book, and there's like 6 editions, I believe. Then there was a video game, and then there was a movie, which very much tries to keep the comic gamey aspect of the source material, I feel like. Yeah, but that is kind of your synopsis of the film. And this is your little warning before I dive more into it and talk a lot more about it. If you haven't seen this, I do recommend watching it blind. I feel like, obviously, like this was made in 2010. That was 16 years ago. I feel like that's kind of difficult to do. But if you can, I do recommend doing it. But yeah. Firstly, if you couldn't tell, I actually liked this movie. As mentioned before, the directing and visuals make it really feel like a video game. And I love playing video games, so that felt very homey to me. And the whole movie is very over the top. Like, someone gets hit and flies across the room. Sure, people have video game health bars when they meet. Awesome. And then someone turns into coins when they die. Like, why not? Mind you, the whole concept of like 7 evil exes is like funny and bizarre enough, but it works, I feel like, because the movie doesn't really take itself too too seriously. And I feel like that could be a negative for some, especially like in this era of 2010s when certain movies were coming out. I can see why it wasn't very well received, because it's definitely kind of, it's different in that sense. And it also doesn't explain why certain things are happening. They just happen. Like, watching it, like, completely blind, like, you don't know what to expect, and, like, everything just kind of comes out of left field, but then you just essentially roll with it. You're supposed to have fun with it. And it really reads like, essentially, like, a comic book on film. Like, some of the, like, ad-libs and, like, the visual effects really play into that. And, like, one of the funny moments in the film is, like, for instance, one of the seven evil exes, he's vegan. And apparently that gives him superhuman strength. Like, he's basically Superman because he doesn't consume animal products. And that is very, like, 2010 rhetoric in itself. But I thought it was really funny when I watched it. And another one of her exes is actually Chris Evans, mind you. And his eyebrows in this movie, like, are actually, like, they're insanely ridiculous. They're so comical. I honestly wish I could, like, show a picture, but obviously this is radio, so I can't do that. But yeah. And it's very obvious that the actors in the film really enjoyed making it. Chris Evans, who plays, like, Lucas Lee, which is, like, the skateboarding evil ex, said so in, like, one of his films, like, interviews about the film. And he said that everybody was just having so much fun on set. And I feel like that really translates to the screen, because you can tell that everybody's just having fun with it. And I think the music specifically is also a huge part of that too. It really adds to the personality of the movie, and it makes everything feel very energetic and chaotic. It really adds to this whole notion of a video game fantasy. And some of it is from other artists, and other songs are from Scott's band, because of course he's in a band and it's called Sexbomb specifically, which is also, like, it's comical, like, honestly. And some of that music is good, and other times it's very, it's like, it's horrendous. I was listening to the soundtrack to try to, like, pick some music that I thought would fit the show I was making, and it's very obvious that some of the music are definitely kind of, like, bits. Like, it's supposed to be intentionally funny, because no one, I'm not gonna say no one, but I feel like it would have, like, a hard time reaching an actual audience, which makes sense, because not all garage bands can be good. And in this case, it's kind of like a living room and a bedroom band, because their living room and bedroom is combined into one. So yeah. And I definitely want to talk more about the music. I already kind of touched on it, but I think this is probably a good place to let you hear some of it. So we're going to go ahead and take a quick music break. And when we come back, we're going to get into the other side of Scott Pilgrim, because as much as I enjoyed this movie personally, there's no way I'm watching this in 2026, 16 years later, and not noticing how much of a product of its time that it is. And that can be good in some ways, and then it's bad in other ways. So yeah, we're going to take a break, and I'll see you all in a bit.
1: Bob, and we're here to make you think about death.

Hi, welcome back. I hope you guys enjoyed that. As we established before the break, I actually had a good time watching this movie. So let's get into the part kind of where I started questioning things just a little bit. So because Scott Pilgrim versus the World, as mentioned before, came out in around 2010-ish, I feel like you can really feel that. And again, I don't necessarily mean it in a bad way, like off the rip, but I feel like in some ways it definitely is. Because like every movie is going to reflect the time period that it was made in, but there are certain things that make this particular film feel kind of late 2000s, like early 2010s, that watching it now was almost like opening a time capsule, which could be like said for every film. But I feel like in a way, like, that some movies don't fully capture, I feel like it has a lot to do with like the visuals that go on and kind of like the brashness that this film has. It's very, like I said, very loud, very unapologetic of what it's trying to do and trying to portray, like this kind of comic booky type of movie. And I think one of the things that really points to kind of its time is definitely like Scott Pilgrim himself. I will say that I don't know when the comics were made. I feel like that also has a little bit of context that I'm missing, but I'm just going off strictly the movie and what I've seen. But on the surface, Scott comes off as like a goofy, awkward, and kind of dumb. And he's kind of like funny and like a really nerdy band guy way. So he's immature, and the movie makes him kind of really entertaining to watch. And I think that's just a justice to the actor, who is Michael Cera, but he also gets criticism because people say that he plays the same role every time. I won't comment on that, but I like him in this movie. I feel like he really sells the character of Scott. But within that character, you have to think about like what he's doing in the movie. So first off, he's dating a girl called Knives, and I use the term dating very loosely because Knives is a 17-year-old high school student and Scott is like 22/23 years old, but like she just kind of like follows him around. It's like really awkward. Like it's very awkward, and he becomes interested in Ramona, which is like the main girl love interest, if you didn't know, in the movie, and while he's still with Knives, and he barely takes responsibility for what happens with his previous relationships. Like I think Knives showed up to his house one time and he's like, yeah, Knives showed up to his house one time and like he jumped out of the window. And it's just a really awkward dynamic and situation. And the movie really leans into that. And he's basically like cheating on Knives. And again, I use that term loosely because technically she's a minor. And at the same time, he doesn't feel like he's very interested in her for probably obvious reasons. But I digress. Side note, I will say, is it like, I haven't read the comics, and I probably won't. Like, I know there's a video game, I'm interested in that, I might play that, but I'm going off a tangent, but I probably won't read the comics. But I wanted to know, like, it was actually like necessary that she has to be 17? Is that like some true source material there, or like was that a liberty that the movie or the writers of the movie took? I'm very curious about that. I'll probably look more into that, because I really want to know, because I feel like that would be quite telling, and especially like how I perceive it, especially in the film. But moving on, Scott doesn't really like deal with any of like the turmoil that he has in his life. He's not even like a really good friend or a good roommate. His roommate always has complaints about him, all of these things. And instead of dealing with his problems like a normal person, he decides to fight Ramona's 7 evil exes. I feel like even in that in itself is like
it's very bizarre because me personally, if someone told me I had to like fight 7 people to be with them, I would not be very interested. That doesn't sound like a good idea, but I guess in this movie, this just makes sense. Mind you, like some of them are like quite scary, like Chris Evans' character, like he's very buff and like I don't remember like how he like defeats him. It's like it's definitely like video game logic, because I feel like a lot of people have seen Michael Cera, like honestly, like be so for real. But anyways, yeah, and because this is Scott Pilgrim, everything has to be kind of like a video game boss fight, and that's how it's presented. Like literally, like the health bars come up on the screen. The movie knows this, and it's not necessarily, I feel like, at times trying to present Scott as this like perfect guy who deserves Ramona, because he's definitely far from that, and it also portrays Ramona in a way that is kind of flawed in a sense as well, and she feels very troubled is a really strong word, but I'm gonna use troubled like by her past and like this whole situation that's going on. And a lot of this story is essentially him just realizing that he's been selfish and that he actually needs to take responsibility for the people that he hurts. And I think he does apologize to Knives in the end. Don't quote me on that, it has been a minute. But he might do that, but anyways. But yeah, so like the whole movie really has like this whole tone of like, Scott, you're like an idiot and you're a terrible person, but like I'm gonna show you and insert this funny part to show you how funny of a guy he is. So that the movie is really balancing those types of tones, and I feel like that is very 2010-esque, because why he again had to date a minor, I have no idea. That was definitely a choice. I think it was a wrong choice. They could have just easily, I don't know, made it her, because Scott's not even in college, so I don't even want to say, he could have made her a college girl that who just followed him around or something like that. But like the point is that she would be an adult again. I don't really feel like that was necessary, but hey, I haven't read the source material. But yeah, and I think that that's very interesting watching the movie, because I feel like if I would have watched it when it came out in 2010, I probably would have a little less of a critical perspective of it, just because I would have been essentially a child. And I probably would have viewed this like movie in a more nostalgic perspective, honestly. Very similar to on the show we also talked about Sucker Punch, very similar to that Zack Snyder film. It's very all over the place. It has really good music as well, very leans into that video game vibe as well, but because I viewed it so young, I just always had like a soft place in my heart for that movie. It's not quite there for this one. I know it has like a lot of diehard fans, and it's kind of, I wouldn't say like a cult following, but kind of in a sense that it's built over the years after its release. And obviously because I didn't watch it like in 2010, I'm not gonna have that type of connection, because I viewed it as an adult when I did watch it, so it's not gonna come off of, like, it's not gonna come off that way for me now. But nonetheless, those are kind of a few of my gripes that I have with the film. I could definitely talk longer about them. There's definitely a few more. But hey, we only have an hour and I want to play some more cool songs. But yeah, once we come back from the music break, I'm just going to wrap it up and give you all a few of my final thoughts.

0: Hi, welcome back to Reading Too Much Into It on WRGW. The time is currently 5:47. And for this episode, we were talking about Scott Pilgrim versus the World, and specifically focusing on like what I liked about the film, and then obviously like some of its downfalls. Personally, on a scale of 1 to 10, I would give it around a solid like 6.5 or 7, maybe a 6.5. And I would definitely say it's worth the watch. Like I mentioned before, I recommend watching the movie completely blind if you can. I know if you were listening, that's a little bit more difficult. But like I said, me personally, I did watch it blind and I watched it in the theater and I did hear some references to the film, some cultural references and things like that, but I didn't really understand where they were coming from. But it was nice to see it for myself. And I know if you haven't seen it and you listened to my show, I definitely spoiled some of it, but definitely not all. There's a lot of things I didn't mention, or I like simply because of time, or I just want you to be able to go see it for the first time or be able to go watch it again, just to dig up some of those memories. And maybe you'll see some of the things I was talking about. But yeah, and I also think that for today, this is obviously a little of a lighter episode, if you couldn't tell, to an extent. And that was intentional, especially coming off of a whole 2-hour show talking about Obsession. I definitely could have gone way deeper into some of these topics, but I think that sometimes it's fun to just watch a movie and enjoy it. I know this is kind of ironic, given the whole premise of my show. But just like talk about it without like dissecting everything, again, ironic given the premise of my show, but nonetheless. And I think that's kind of where I land with Scott Pilgrim, especially because the movie itself doesn't take it very seriously. I feel like it's very obvious that like movies commit to certain bits or certain choices and they really believe in what they're doing, but it doesn't come off good, or it has a lot of issues. But I think the nature of the film knows it doesn't take itself seriously. It's based off a very like bizarre comic book, and it literally is a video game before it becomes a movie, so it's very obvious that there's this jokiness that's going on with it. And there are definitely a lot of things I could have dialed deeper into, but even just like looking at the movie and what makes it entertaining and where you can see its age, I feel like there's a lot to talk about there, and that's kind of what I focused the show on and touched on really. But yeah, I think that's gonna be it for today. This has been Reading Too Much Into It. I'm Sammy, your host, and I'll catch you the same time next week, and I don't know what I'm talking about, so we'll figure out next week. So you'll be pleasantly surprised. But yeah, thank you for spending part of your day with me, and have a good rest of your evening.
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5: 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Pilar. Some Finar. Medans. No Gun. 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Po Dina. Mig Brost.
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8: Hey, this is Pete Francis. I know I can be more than just who I am. It's sort of the idea that I can be, or, you know, someone else can feel like that they're more than just themselves.
9: Hello. Welcome to Africa, my friend, and I'm your host, Reni OKK. Today we have a loaded episode of old school Nigerian music. But let me explain my show first. So basically what I want to do is have us explore and us like really dive into music from all around the African diaspora. So I would be doing a different country every week, and it's going to be really fun, and I'm going to have guests from all sorts of different African countries, and it's going to be really exciting. So today we have, to start off, we have two songs from High Life legend Chief Steven. The two songs are Wanam Abezina and Onyebu Chi. Both really show Chief Steven's warm and just unhurried style of music. And this music takes its time. That's why I really love Nigeria, and I love going to the village to see my family, because it's very like this time just slows down. So here is Wanam Abezina.

So, gonna be honest with you guys, it's my first episode and music's not playing. I'm gonna figure this out. So, sorry about that.

So that was Onyebuchukwu by Chief Stephen. And coming up, we have Omohupa by Theo Torres. And then we have Eddie Kwanza by the Peacocks Guitar Band. Then we have E Ma Sheka by Bola Johnson. And Eddie Kwanza is a very interesting song. There's like a whole legend behind the song, and it's like this guy, Eddie Kwanza, he was having like land quarrels with his brothers. They sold the land without giving him any money, and so he was like, okay, I'm leaving the family. And he went to Ghana, and in Ghana he became this like really rich businessman and this high life performer, and everyone loved him. And news got back to Nigeria that he was rich now, and so the brothers, like, they wanted to get in on that, and they went to go look for him, and Eddie said no. Eddie said, I'm not coming back. And so the brothers went back to Nigeria, and they found the Peacock Guitar Band, and they said, please write a song to get our brother to come back home. They wrote a song, they released it, Eddie heard it, and he performed it himself. Like, he took the song and he started performing it himself, and he still said no. Even a very popular sitcom in Nigeria, New Masquerade, made the song the theme song of the show, and he said no. So no one really knows what happened to Eddie. We don't know where he is. Some people say he's in India hiding. Some people say he was buried in Ghana. But some people also say that he died. And if you go outside your house at midnight in Owerri and you sing the song Eddie Kwanza, he's going to appear in front of you. A handsome, young, tall black man is going to appear in front of you, and he's going to yell at you. He's going to be like, no, I'm not coming back home. And he's going to like gnaw at you. Like, he's going to like show his teeth at you and then vanish. Don't know if that's true, but this is Eddie Kwanza.

Welcome back to Africa, my friend. That was Ima Sheka by Bulla Johnson. And right now we're about to switch up the vibe and move away from high life and folk music, and we're going to get into some Nigerian funk. Coming up, we've got Atomic Bomb by William Onanbro, followed up by Mimbo and Dancing in the Nude by the Funkees. Well, this album, Dancing Time by the Funkees, was my introduction into like older Nigerian music, and it's really great and I recommend everyone listen to it. But this is Atomic Bomb.

That was Dancing in the Nude by the Funkees. And we're going to keep that vibe going. And we've got Give the Beggar a Chance by Mono Mono, followed by Not Any Longer by the Lee Jadu Sisters. And then we're going to wind down with Happy Survival by Eddie Oakwood. Don't know how to say his last name, but search up the song. It's really good. And so we're going to stay in that Nigerian funk and Afro rock pocket. So enjoy.

0: So first episode jitters. I'm going to come back next week stronger, better, faster, and it's going to be great. So I'm going to be here Wednesday at 6 to 7. And so join me. And next week we're going to be exploring Ethiopian music. And I have special guest Gabby Means joining my show. So tune in if that is very interesting to you, which it is very interesting to you. So bye.
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0: Seriously, Lana, call Kenny Loggins because you're in the danger zone from Top Gun. Would you say we'd be venturing into a zone of danger? Well, yes, obviously. No, but I mean, how would you phrase that?
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1: All right, guys, it's part of Oktoberfest. We're here in the studio with Elizabeth and the Catapult.
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7: 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Hip-hop. 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
1: All right, what's my motivation?
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4: Inside Mentabantu, double team comes. Nola pass to Pinnock, who puts in the alley-oop.
2: Stuff like that motivates me.
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1: And I told him, just be ready. This time's going
4: to
1: come.
4: Elliot driving all the way home. This is Mentabantu. He slams it home with authority. Authority.
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14: 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This is the show Resonance, where we talk about how music relates to the human experience. I am your host, Sophia McCoy. So, so, so excited to be back after a little bit of a long hiatus. But of course, you know how it is. Life gets in the way against my will because life goes on. But one thing I will never stop loving is music, and in turn, talking about music. This is all I do now. I've taken music history. I'm an art history major. I'm in film theory. All I want to do is study art and analyze it, and this is such a beautiful space to do so. So, I am excited for today's episode after finally being back, because I have had a lot of time to just listen to music and reflect and ask the big questions. As we know, I always say, Resonance, the show where we talk about how music relates to the human experience. But the real question is, how does music relate to my human experience? I mean, it's really easy to talk about music broadly, musical movements, trends, genres, specific artists, but what is at the core of all of that? It's hard to say. But I do want to start off by playing a song that I grew up listening to like a whole lot when I was a kid. And the thing is, when I listened to the song, I didn't really have like an opinion on it. I wasn't like, oh my goodness, I love this song, I hate this song, turn this off. I mean, I heard it a lot, so maybe at a point I kind of got a little tired of it, but I was kind of just very, very neutral about it, probably until I got a little older, and then really only started to love the song, like, I don't know, like 17, 18. And now it's absolutely one of my favorite songs. If I am having a bad day, I know I can put this song on and it will bring me a little bit of sunshine in my day. So maybe it's just because it was something that was constantly in my sonic environment, but I can for sure say that this is one of my favorite songs. So without further ado, here is Love and Happiness by Al Green.

0: Looks like we are having some technical difficulties. No need to worry. Just a couple seconds.
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love and happiness.

That was okay. Yes, my audio is on. Sorry, lots of technical difficulties. I also haven't done this in a year, so, but also not sure exactly what's going on. But either way, that was Love and Happiness by Al Green. Now, that song has a lot of key features that I really love. You have the gospel-influenced vocals, the repetitive and syncopated bass, and not only is the bass syncopated, it's also very prominent, and you have these dynamic shifts. The song doesn't just remain at kind of one emotional intensity, but instead it builds and pulls back, and there's also a lot of repetition in the song. I've always felt like I kind of enjoy songs more after I've listened to them a bunch, as opposed to just my first time listen. This happens to me all the time. Like, I could probably give a million examples, but there are just so many songs where I will listen to it and I'll be like, okay, like, it was good. It wasn't great. Like, I liked it. I liked the beat. And then by listen, like, number five, I'm like, whoa, this is something so serious. Especially with new album drops, like, that's why I've never really been someone who will stay up late and listen to a whole album. This just happened with Ariana Grande's Petal. And I knew it was coming out, and I was excited for it because I love Ariana Grande. And when it came out, I did listen to it, of course, but I listened to, like, a couple of the songs at night, and then most of it on, like, my drive to work the next day. But I just didn't have this kind of sense of urgency that I had to listen to it, because I knew listening to it that first time would not be my favorite time. The second time wouldn't be my favorite. Maybe not even the third. But number four, oof, now that's something different. So, okay, I know this to be true, but is there any kind of, like, scientific evidence to support kind of what I've been experiencing? Okay, well, turns out there is. Now, in my research, I found so many studies about kind of people who like to listen to just the same song over and over and over. I'm those people. This morning it was Moving Out by Billy Joel. Last year it was God Only Knows by the Beach Boys. I, especially when I'm doing homework or something, I love to just listen to one single song on repeat, because I feel like then I can kind of focus on what I'm doing instead of focusing on the song. Because if a song comes on that I like, I'm gonna sing it. So sometimes I'll do that, but that's not the research I was looking into. What I really wanted to know is there any type of correlation between how much somebody likes a song and how familiar it is to them? Okay, well, turns out there is. In a study conducted by the National Institute of Health, their initial hypothesis was that the reason you kind of end up liking a song more as you listen to it more, like, more and more times, is that the more complex a song is, the more you like it, the more times you listen to it, versus the more simple a song is, the less you'll like it, the more times you listen to it. But in their study, they found that actually wasn't true. But they did find that familiarity is the single most important predictor for liking music, no matter how simple or complex the song is. I find that genuinely astonishing. I mean, that's so cool. But it really made me wonder, like, if it's true that the more familiar a song is, the more you like it, then how many people are there like me who maybe grew up listening to their parents' music, didn't like it when they were younger, but then learn to love it? And if that's the case, can we kind of trace the evolution of popular music through what people grew up listening to? So it's generally understood that music people, like, prefer is the music that they listen to during their adolescent and early adulthood years. Okay, that makes sense, you know? Like, the songs you listen to when you're, like, in college, in your early 20s, are gonna be the songs that end up being your favorites for the rest of your life. But
that was not what I was wondering about. My question was, but how do the songs you grow up listening to when you're like 4, 5, 6, 7, how do those impact the songs you end up liking in your adolescent years? Because by the time you're in your adolescent years, that's when you're able to pick the music you're going to listen to, but there already has to be some basis of initial background taste. So that's kind of what I will be exploring in today's episode. So the next example is a song I also love. And my hypothesis, I think, kind of is that maybe my love for it exists in large part just because of the lineage of my music taste, because of the songs people liked before me and grew up listening to that now today influences my taste. Whoa, I know. But let's see if that's true. And also, I challenge you to kind of point out some similarities between Love and Happiness and this next song, which also I think features some similarities. I'm not gonna say it quite yet, you can guess that. But this is Doo-Wop, That Thing by Miss Lauryn Hill. Yeah. Back on the

Okay, that was Doo-Wop, parentheses, That Thing by Miss Lauryn Hill. And I mean, I think clearly you can hear that those songs aren't identical by any means. And I would say there isn't an obvious like similarity just in like a first listen. But there are so many underlying similarities if you are looking for them. The first one I would point out is the repetitive groove. Now, the repetitive groove in Doo-Wop is definitely faster than the one in Love and Happiness, but it's still there. Almost like if you sped up Love and Happiness, maybe you would get something similar to this, or more similar, I don't know. And then the other thing is this call and response that's apparent in a lot of Al Green's songs that we also see here. Okay, so maybe if you're following this hypothetical delineation, maybe you can predict what I'm going to play next, but probably not. Because the thing is, this is hard to track because yes, I'm looking for similarities between different songs, different genres, but also music can go in a lot of ways. There are a lot of songs that have repetitive grooves and call and response, but I think my theory really is if you grew up listening to Love and Happiness, I think there is a big chance you're gonna like Doo-Wop. Okay, well, if you grew up listening to Doo-Wop, which honestly I did, I grew up listening to both of these, so then I think you will like this song. Why do I think that? Because I like this song. There are also similarities, but that is a big reason. So this is such a classic, and I have a lot to say about this artist after, but this is Thinking About You by Frank Ocean.

That was Thinking About You by Frank Ocean. And we're slowly getting farther and farther away from love and happiness. But once again, we have this kind of soul-derived vocal style and the melisma that you can hear in Love and Happiness and, once again, other Al Green songs. So I think if you like Al Green, if you like Lauryn Hill, you'll like Frank Ocean. And of course, that isn't certain, but once again, if familiarity is the best predictor of what song you're going to like, then that would be a pretty good predictor. What are similar songs that you grew up listening to? And what I have to say about Frank Ocean specifically is I think he is incredible. I've done the Frank Ocean episode. We can't go back into this. But recently I was talking to someone about how badly I wanted like another Frank Ocean album because there's not a Frank Ocean song I don't like. And I would like some more to listen to because he only has like 2 albums and some other songs that aren't on his albums. And she was like, oh yeah, I agree. And then she was like, honestly, wait, no, I don't agree. Because I think like whatever he releases, people would just hate on it and say, oh, it wasn't as good as like the earlier stuff that you released, blah blah blah. Blonde is better, Chanel Orange is better, Frank Ocean fell off. And I was like, you know what, you're completely right. That 100% would happen. And could it be because Frank Ocean hasn't released an album in, oh my goodness, so long. Blonde came out in 2016. He's had some singles since then, but an actual album not since 2016. So, of course, like, even if, I think Frank Ocean's an incredible artist, so I think whatever he releases would be fantastic, but it's been 10 years. 10 since 2016, that's crazy. But it's been 10 years, of course it would be different. And now the issue is, once again, if familiarity is the biggest predictor of whether or not somebody is going to enjoy a song, then it's very unlikely that somebody who has been listening to Frank Ocean since he released Frank, or since he released Blonde, since before that, for the past 10 years, would like his new album better, at least not at first. And I think that would be the issue, that a lot of people initially would kind of be, oh, like anticipating, am I gonna like this better? Is this gonna be on par? But it can't be on par. I mean, most likely it can't be on par. Just to say that a song that you've been listening to for the past 10 years, you're probably not going to enjoy as much as a song that comes out tomorrow, just because you have so many memories connected to that song, whether good or bad. But we don't completely understand everything that happens in our brains when we listen to music, but it is very connected to like memory. If you've ever seen like people who are dealing with Alzheimer's, they'll listen to a song that they used to listen to like back in their 20s, back in their 30s, and they'll know all the words. Despite like maybe not even remembering really important details about their life, they'll know the words. So there's something there, and science still doesn't completely understand it, but I think it's almost sad, and I wish this would be talked about more, how much familiarity itself is so important in your music taste. Because if you think about it, like, whatever's familiar to you, once again, like, that's what you're gonna probably like the best. So, I don't know. I always like to quote Kamala Harris, you think you just fell out of the coconut tree? Mm-mm. You didn't. Like, your great grandparents' music taste influence your grandparents, which influence your parents, which influence you, and that's gonna influence your children. Whew, spooky ookie ookie. Okay, let's keep it going with the music. My next challenge kind of in this journey was thinking about, okay, if somebody grew up listening to Frank Ocean, which was a hard question to ask because that song released in 2012.
So I was like, okay, if you were born in like 2012, you would be 14, beginning of your adolescent years. But probably, really, I'm the age of like growing up listening to Frank Ocean. Then that really hit me, because it would probably be like, oh, growing up listening to it at like 6, that's when it came out. Maybe I was listening to it more at like 10. But either way, I kind of realized that this theoretical like adolescent child that I was thinking about and trying to imagine what they would like was me in a way. So, and then I had to ask myself, okay, what song do I think isn't identical to this at all, but is kind of has those, that similar vibe of Thinking About You or just a Frank Ocean song in general. And so the one I came across is by Leanne LaHavas, one of my favorite artists, I think very underrated. And this is her song called Read My Mind. I think it's so fantastic. So we are going to play that next.

0: Okay, that was Read My Mind by Leanne LaHavas, and I love that song so much. But I think the point that I want to make here is, once again, these songs aren't necessarily similar. If like you're just listening to this playlist, you wouldn't say, oh my gosh, these songs all sound alike, because they really don't. But just through the harmonies, again, with the melisma, just this kind of soulful energy, the repeated lyrics, like, you have that little bit of familiarity that I think initially gets you hooked, initially might make you enjoy the song, but then the song itself is also good, so then you'll stay for the rest of it, if that makes sense. Okay. So I want to pivot a little bit, and I promise I am not reheating my nachos, but I think this theory also has broader applications in terms of like the landscape of current music. Now, I know the sampling episode already happened, I know, but I think there is a bigger connection here that I didn't really identify when I made that episode, actually a really long time ago now, which that's also really scary. That was like a year ago. But that I think I said that, like, we enjoy sampling because it's like, oh, it's your parents' music, but now you're listening to it and it's something new. But I actually think that it's a lot deeper than that. And that's why so much popular music is now sampling old songs, is because, like, we've almost hacked, or the music industry, not me, but the music industry has kind of hacked it, this formula of like, oh, wait, the best predictor of if someone's gonna like music is how familiar it is. So let's just use a song people already like. Now, that's good and bad. I think it is fun to remix something and make it new, but I also hope that, you know, like, all of these songs here, none of them sampled each other. They were similar. Maybe you would like all four of them if you liked any of them, but they weren't the same song. But I think now in the music industry, maybe we're reaching dangerous territory of just constantly... they're reheating their nachos, not me. That's the real... those are the real reheaters. But yeah, just constantly, like, replaying or constantly sampling old songs just because they're familiar. Even with Nokia by Drake, I think that's such an interesting song because it's a good song, but I'm also pretty certain that it, yeah, samples the Nokia ringtone. That is fascinating to me because, like, that was genuinely created for a specific generation. I'm hypothesizing that the people who maybe grew up hearing that ringtone from their parents' phones, it's not completely apparent, just like when you're listening to Nokia by Drake, like, it's maybe not the first thing you hear, but that's probably something you've heard a lot. And the more times you listen to something, the more you're gonna like it. So now it's like, we're not even just sampling familiar songs, we're just sampling familiar sounds. And it's been very successful because that was a really popular song. But there is also kind of an art of it all. And I'll say, like, just because something uses a sampled song doesn't necessarily mean you're gonna like the original, and maybe not as much. This, I mean, maybe it's bad, but I do have a little anecdote. I was at work and the song Through the Fire by Chaka Khan came on, and I was like, oh, like, this is almost great, except it should be Through the Wire by Kanye West because that's 10 times better. And so I wasn't even thinking, I was just like, oh, like, I'm gonna go put that on. So I literally just changed the song, like, instantly. And I remember, like, some people looked at me like, oh, like, I guess you don't like that song. And I was like, oh, like, I thought that was just common knowledge that we would change it. So there's also something there. And I think this goes more into that familiarity In that, yes, there's a little familiarity with Through the Wire, but there's even more just in the rest of the song with Through the Wire and just like hip hop in general. And I'm more used to kind of the hip hop vibe, that energy, to the point where I like that song more. So sampling isn't just kind of taking an old song and using that familiarity. A lot of times it's rebranding it for a new generation that has grown up with a different musical lineage, if that makes sense. Okay, I think it does. So I'm gonna play Through the Wire. I'm not gonna play Through the Fire. I'm still biased. I'm sorry, it's a good song, but I think this one is better. So here we go.
1: Kenny Hop.

Okay, that was Through the Wire by Kanye West. And actually, while I was listening to it, I was thinking about the fact that that song also makes me very nostalgic. Like, I wanted to use it as the song for one of my Instagram dumps. The one I posted, like, at the end of 2025 is just, like, a recap of the year. And I posted pictures from the entire year, the good, the bad, the ugly. And I wanted to use that song because it just felt so nostalgic. But now I'm like, whoa, like, there's something there too. I also have someone asked a question. What does it mean to reheat nachos? So reheating nachos, that means like you wanna basically take something from someone else in a way. Like, it started because someone on TikTok posted that Natalie Nunn wanted a bite of one of her baddies' actual nachos. And then Stan Twitter took that to mean like another celebrity wanted to take someone else's aesthetic, but now that can kind of just mean like redoing something, whatever. If that makes sense. It's kind of just internet slang. If you get it, you get it. But hopefully that clarified things a little bit. Okay, so there is sampling. That's part of it. But another thing I also have been thinking about so much is the impact of DJs. Now, if you know me, you know I love K. Tronada so, so, so much. I have seen him twice in D.C. And one time in Paris. Humble little brag. Best show, of course. And when I was at his D.C. show the last time, I was really kind of thinking about, I don't know, like the state of music and where DJs kind of fit into that, because you're seeing so many DJs kind of gain independent fame and they're getting a lot bigger than just like DJing at a club. They're able to release their own music even though they're remixing songs. And so I think that's interesting, because if we're going back to the familiarity hypothesis, then a remix is almost like combining two familiar songs to double the impact of familiarity. And so this song is that I'm gonna play, it's called Space Invaders by K. Tronada. And I didn't even actually know what songs it was sampling. I've now researched it, and it's a remix of My Life by Latrell and DJ Cutton by New York City Cutter. And I'm not sure if I've ever heard these songs independently, but as soon as I heard it, I was like, whoa, I've heard this song before. So I don't know what that is, but it seems like somewhere in my psyche, this song exists and I've heard it and it's just kind of familiar. And so, of course, instantly I loved it. So, oh my gosh, we're still playing K. Tronada. This is so exciting. But here is You're the... Oh, no, no, no. This is Space Invader. Maybe we'll play You're the One next, yeah?

0: Thank you guys so much for listening to this week's episode of Resonance. We will be back next week. Oh my gosh, that's so exciting to say. Yes, there were a couple of technical difficulties, but at the end of the day, isn't it about the journey and not the destination? I think I heard that once. But what I really want to wrap this up by saying, it, or how I want to wrap this up is, you know, familiarity is so human. I mean, just think about it. Don't you prefer sleeping at your bed at night into your friends because it's familiar? Don't you prefer eating the food you know you're going to love because it's familiar? Even tonight, I'm going to dinner at a restaurant I've been to a million times. I could have gone somewhere different, but I'm, of course, going to the same one because I know it's good. I know it's familiar. Even people, sometimes it's more fun to hang out with somebody you've known your whole life or a substantial amount of time versus meeting someone new. And so, of course, there is something so human about the music we love the best being what is the most familiar. But I mean, at the end of the day, I guess that can be both good and bad, because I think even for me, when I was researching this, thinking a lot about how, like, these are the years that are forming my music taste, and that according to everything I've said today, what the music taste I'm forming now is going to influence my own kids' music taste. Ooh, spooky. But it's okay, because how exciting is that? So step out of your comfort zone, but of course, never be afraid to listen to something a little bit familiar, because isn't that always the best anyways? Okay, well, my name is Sophia. I am the host of Resonance, the show where we talk about how music resonates with the human experience, and I will see you all next Wednesday at 7 p.m.
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